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0: One of the best Shaggy songs. And then it's going to be an emotional roller coaster this 9 minutes of the 90s. Getting all lovey-dovey and a little, spicy. How's my mental health today, you ask? I think 9 minutes of the 90s will be a very good indicator of that. It's playing next.
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0: 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I'm bombastic, tell me fantastic. Got me on the boxes.
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Wrapping up 9 minutes of the 90s with One Hit Wonder Len. And now we roll back into the fresh hits with Ella Langley, Cheese in Texas, and Open 13 2410, so you can fly to America. San Francisco, thank you very much, to see Noah Kahan live in concert. Flights, accommodation, spending money.

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0: Callie, what's your favourite Noah Kahn song?
4: The Great Divide.
0: Oh, tune.
4: Oh, I absolutely love the song. I love all of his songs, but that's the best one
0: by far. And imagine seeing him perform it live and in San Francisco.
4: Oh, that would be amazing. I've never been to San Fran before, and yeah, it would just be amazing. A dream come true.
0: A dream come true for location and the idea of having somebody else pay for your holiday. Oh, the best. Good morning, Joe.
5: Hi. Is this Mel Cicina?
0: It is, the one and only.
5: Hi, Mel.
0: Is this Joe?
5: This is.
0: Oh, my gosh. Stop it. Hey, you
5: it's
0: call...
5: It's like Rebestie.
0: I know. Have we spoken before?
5: No, we haven't. No.
0: Stop. Are you serious? I feel like we're old friends.
5: I know. No, I listen to you a lot, obviously. So, you know, I feel like we're buddies.
0: Oh, I love that, Joe. Well, thank you. Thanks for calling through. I hear that you want to win this for your daughter.
5: Oh, yes. She would love it.
0: How old is she?
5: She's 19.
0: So, if you win, I know you'll give the trip to your daughter, and will she choose you to go with her?
5: Well, I'd hope so, but you never know.
0: I know, because she's 19, but I feel like you'd be a hoot, Joe.
5: Oh, well, I would be, but I don't know if she thinks that, but hopefully I'd be like mother of the year winning this, so, you know, she'd be like, of course, come, mum.
0: Yes, okay, if she doesn't, call me and I'll have a word.
5: Thank you very much.
0: You're welcome. I play fresh hits, throwbacks, and do family mediation. Hello, Jack.
6: Hey, how are you, Mel?
0: Good, my friend. Now, you travel a bit. Have you ever been to San Fran?
6: I've never been to San Fran, actually, no. I've been to LA, but no, not into San Fran.
0: No, me either. It looks really cool. I've been doing a lot of Googling about the place.
6: Yeah, I'd love to go. It'd be unreal.
0: Well, I've got you in the running to win, and I've got more chances for you to also get in the running after

0: need to fill out a thing the other day for Alone, the TV show.
1: Oh, yes.
0: Because we're speaking to a...
2: Sounds like you're saying, what? You need to fill out a form for Alone. Like
1: we're... Alone, I'll get a house loan, a home loan.
0: Oh, Alone.
2: That's what I thought you said.
1: We wanted to see who could get the biggest loan. As it turns out, it's Susie.
0: That's pretty
2: she can buy West Australia, as it turns out.
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0: Cheeky throwbacks on Nova 106.9, the home of Nick Lutzy and Susie O'Neill. I have just loved watching all the videos of Susie O'Neill at Kirribilli House yesterday playing backyard cricket with the Prime Minister. It was that good of a game that Fitzy thinks it's had a political pull.
1: The Prime Minister's in a fair bit of trouble. Now, if he loses the next election, it's not because of the orange tsunami that's coming up through Pauline Hanson. I think it's because the Prime Minister ran out Susie O'Neill yesterday.
2: What? No.
0: You need to catch up on the full chat. All of the happenings of backyard cricket yesterday with Nova Susie O'Neill on the Nick Lutzy Susie O'Neill podcast. And, of course, you can see all the action on their socials. The guys are back tomorrow morning from 6. Let's go check your roads and give you details on when to call for Noah Khan in San Fran.
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8: 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While Gavin blissfully sleeps, this vigilant bird, the ANZ Falcon, is on high alert. Yes, his ANZ Falcon watches for fraud 24/7. So should a fraudster use Gavin's card details while he snores, his ANZ Falcon will swoop in. 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
23: Delays continue for your run on Gympie Road inbound through Castledine, through Chermside and through Kedron. South Pine Road inbound under speed around Stafford Road through Everton Park. Jubilee Terrace slows up inbound around Cooper's Camp Road in Barton. Hale Street inbound is busy inbound towards Coronation Drive. Riverside Expressway and Coronation Drive looking good. Pacific Motorway travelling well up Mount Gravatt through to the city. Ipswich Motorway, Centenary and the Western Freeway looking clear. Logan Motorway and Mount Lindsay Highway travelling well. AusAlert, Australia's new emergency messaging system, will send a test alert to compatible mobile devices around 2 p.m. on Monday, 27 July. If you receive one, you don't need to do anything as it's just a test, authorised by the Australian Government, Canberra. To the weather, possible shower today in the top of 23, right now 18 on Nova 106.9.
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0: Hey, you can stream me on the Nova Player, which is very helpful if you want to get in the running for Noah Khan in San Francisco, but you also have errands to run. Just pop the headphones in, take me with you. I got some new music coming up. One of my favourite songs at the moment. It gets me in the best mood. I'll play it for you very soon. Right now, it is Miley Cyrus, Flowers, confirmation. She did attend Taylor and Travis's wedding. I haven't seen any photos though, so thank you, AI. I hope you're right. She did send flowers to Miley Cyrus saying, you can buy yourself flowers, but it is my pleasure to send them to you as a congratulations on the wedding. I love you both. Oh, Miley. So my address is...

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0: with Noah Kahan, currently touring, and you will never believe who called through on one of his concerts.
1: Hello, Mr. Noah! Happy Noah! Hey, we just want to know if you sang Cookie Season yet.
2: It's Stick Season, Cookie Monster! We're very proud of you, and we hope that you're proud of yourself.
1: If you ever need a cookie, just call me back.
0: Having Cookie Monster and Elmo call through, that is such a flex. I wonder what he'll do at his San Fran concert. You'll be finding out. We're sending you there. 13-24-10 is opening in the next 15 minutes straight after Bruno Mars and my favourite brand new song of his.
3: 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So prepare yourself for whatever life throws with Swiss. Here life comes.
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let's get the party started. See you at the bar, you was hardly talking. That's when I knew that your heart was scarring. Friends to lovers need a part to star in. Like, wait, babe, let me ask your pardon. This ain't Gucci, this is Prada, darling. 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

this song. It gets me in the best mood. Fresh hit from Bruno Mars on my soul here on Nova. And yes, there is a TikTok dance. And yes, I'm going to learn it. But not now, because 13-24-10 is open. If you want to get in the running to see Noah Kahan in San Francisco, give me a call. And let's play the birthday girl. Happy birthday, Selena Gomez. I want you to know, a little cheeky

0: Harry Styles. He's had to cancel part of his residency in Brazil due to some health issues. I hope you're okay, Harry. We love you. But speaking of tours,
1: get ready for the trip of a lifetime.
2: Hey, it's Noah Kahan.
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1: Nova is sending you and your best friend to San Francisco to see the one and only
2: Noah Kahan. The only way to see me live is to keep it on Nova.
1: Noah Kahan's new album, The Great Divide, is out now and available everywhere.
0: Hello, Jesse.
4: Hello. Hi. Oh, my goodness. How are we?
0: Oh, my gosh. Not as excited as you.
4: My sister's going to flip her lid.
0: Okay. So you're winning this for your sister?
4: Yes, absolutely.
0: And will she take you if you win?
4: I hope I'm going with her.
0: A sister's trip in San Fran would be so fun. Who's coming with you, Natalie?
5: Oh, my beautiful girl, Liz.
0: Oh, how fun. Big Noah Kahan fans.
5: Oh, absolutely. Do you know what? I don't think I'll ever get, like, over Six Seasons as a song. Like, I just love it. Every time it's on, I love it. And I just, yeah.
0: And if you saw that live, it would just make you love it even harder, because then it would have so much memories attached to it.
5: It really would. It would be the best. And I've never been to San Francisco ever. And obviously, growing up in the 90s, you know, like Full House and all that, I just, you know, need to be able to see those houses and take a photo there.
0: Oh my gosh, Full House was filmed there. Oh, do you know why I wanted to go? Because of Mrs. Doubtfire.
5: Oh, yes.
0: Because that's in San Fran.
5: It's in that strip of houses there.
0: Yes. Oh my gosh, if
5: so
0: you win, you have to send me a photo of you in front of both of those houses.
5: I absolutely will.
0: I will fangirl for you.
5: That's the best.
0: You just don't realise how much nostalgia is tied up with San Fran. I mean, imagine listening to this in your AirPods, walking through the city after the Noah Kahan concert. Whatever happened to predictability? Oh my goodness, we need to get you in the running, right? We're going to do this again after midday. Don't go anywhere.
1: And Susie O'Neill.
6: We had to fill out a thing the other day for Alone, the TV show.
7: Oh, yes.
6: Because we're speaking to a...
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8: 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Yeah.
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0: from G Flip. Happy birthday to their partner, Chriselle, celebrating today. You're on Nova 106.9, the home of Nick Lutzy and Susie O'Neill. Have you caught up on all of the backyard cricket happenings yesterday at Kirribilli House with Miss Susie O'Neill? Fitzy had to call through the show today to to talk about it.
1: The Prime Minister's in a fair bit of trouble. 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I think it's because the Prime Minister ran out Susie O'Neill yesterday.
2: What? 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
0: That full chat and all of the happenings from Backyard Cricket catch-up podcast on the Nova Player. Tomorrow, Nick Lutzy and Susie O'Neill were psychoanalysed. I'm very excited to find out what this is all about.

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11: 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While Gavin blissfully sleeps, this vigilant bird, the ANZ Falcon, is on high alert. Yes, his ANZ Falcon watches for fraud 24/7. 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
19: 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Coronation Drive inbound through Toowong. Breakdown Logan Motorway westbound at Forest Lake. Breakdown Gateway northbound at the Port of Brisbane Motorway at Murarrie. And a breakdown Warrigal Road northbound through 8 Mile Plains. Delays Gympie Road inbound through Castledine, through Chermside and Kedron. Riverside Expressway inbound around the city exits. But is it Road inbound through Parkinson and Callum Vale. 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To the weather, a possible shower today in a top of 23. 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
20: Good afternoon, I'm Heidi Tiltons. The PM's playing down suggestions Aussie drivers could be hit with fuel rationing as early as September. Some energy experts warn the second closure of the Strait of Hormuz could see another oil shock, but Anthony Albanese says Australia has more fuel security now than at any other time.
21: And certainly more fuel in all three categories of jet fuel, diesel and petrol than we had on February 28 when the conflict in the Middle East began.
20: There's pressure on the government to ensure an Australian man being held in an Iraqi jail doesn't get a passport. The ISIS fighter was thought to have been killed in Syria a decade ago, but it's been revealed he's one of 13 men trying to come home. Tabcorp's been slapped with a multi-million dollar fine for breaching spam and telemarketing laws. The communications watchdogs found the betting giant made 351 calls to VIP customers on the Do Not Call register. It also sent 217,000 non-compliant marketing emails and texts last year. Final preparations are underway for next week's test of the new emergency alert system to be rolled out nationwide. Prince Harry's ranked Harry Styles as the greatest British Harry. The Duke of Sussex crowning the former One Directioner just hours after it was revealed he was forced to cancel his concert in Brazil because of a health issue. And in sport, Aussie basketball sensation Travis Pizzano has hit his 9th home run of the MLB season. And you're up to date on Nova.
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0: Fitzy, Whipper and Kate. Did you catch their action yesterday at Kirribilli House playing backyard cricket? All over their socials. 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Or you could also just call me at 12:30.
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23: Here

Oh, the Biebs on Nova. This might be controversial, but I think his performance at the FIFA World Cup halftime show was the best. Just him out on the field strumming a guitar. It was so good. It was the first ever halftime show, and now FIFA have said they'll never do that again. So if I was the Biebs, I'd be taking it very personally. Shall we send you to San Francisco to see Noah Kahan? Flights, accommodation, spending money if you're keen. 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
0: Hi, Michelle.
4: Oh, hey, is this Mel?
0: It is.
4: Hey, Mel.
0: How are you, beautiful?
4: Yeah, great. Now?
0: Oh, I can imagine. Big Noah Kahan fan?
4: Definitely.
0: Great.
4: And my daughter is the world's biggest fan.
0: How old's your daughter?
4: She will be excited. She's 30.
0: Oh, my gosh. See, mums never stop trying to do things for their kids.
4: Never.
0: You're a good woman, Michelle. Let her know you're in the running for her.
4: Oh, thank you so much, Mel.
0: Lockie?
5: Hey.
0: This is outrageous. You've only been overseas once?
5: Yeah. I need to go again.
0: Yeah, absolutely. Is your passport even valid anymore?
5: Yeah, it's still good. I only got it last year.
0: Oh, okay. So you went for the first time last year?
5: Yeah.
0: Okay. Oh, my gosh. And now you've just got the travel bug, right?
5: Yeah, I know. Need to go again. America looks wicked.
0: Yeah, America's cool. And San Fran looks really interesting, like a great place to visit. Liam, you're trying to win this trip for your partner?
6: Yes, Olivia is obsessed with Noah. Can't get enough of him. Every day it's on in the background of the house, so... Paul is on her behalf. She's a school teacher, so wouldn't have heard this.
0: Okay. Oh, that's nice of you, Liam. Send her a text and let her know that you're in. Keely, you missed out on tickets to see Noah Kahan in Australia.
7: Yes, I did, unfortunately. I'm on the wait list for resale, but nothing so far.

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1: We had to fill out a thing the other day for Alone, the TV show.
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1: Because we're speaking to a...
3: Sounds like you're saying, what? We had to fill out a form for Alone. Like
2: we're... Alone, I'll get a house loan, a home loan.
1: Oh, Alone.
3: That's what I thought you said.
2: We wanted to see who could get the biggest loan. As it turns out, it's Susie.
1: That's pretty
3: she can buy Western Australia, yeah. As it turns out. Yeah.
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0: my goodness. 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
3: 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While Gavin blissfully sleeps, this vigilant bird, the ANZ Falcon, is on high alert. Yes, his ANZ Falcon watches for fraud 24/7. So should a fraudster use Gavin's card details while he snores, his ANZ Falcon will swoop in. 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
15: 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Got a multi-vehicle crash northbound Mogul Road. It's at Jesphen Street in Toowong. Slight delays there. Got emergency roadworks happening in Grange on Howard Street. It's between Grange Road and Baltic Street. No delays. All of Brisbane's majors. Good run too heading up to the Sunshine Coast on the Bruce Highway. 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Fine, partly cloudy conditions for Brisbane this afternoon. Right now, 21 degrees on Nova 106.9.
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12: It's 1 o'clock here on Nova. I'm Stephen Bartlett, host of The Diary of a CEO, and this conversation stayed with me long after it ended.
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17: 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Look how wildly successful he was. But here's why. There's a concept that he understood that very few people focused on back then in the early 90s of signal-to-noise ratio. What was so brilliant about Jobs, his vision of signal was the top 3 to 5 things you have to get done in the next 18 hours. 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
21: Welcome to Wednesday, and I have... Oh, welcome to the Joel Creasy Show, by the way. I have realised Wednesdays at this time, not only is Wednesday the hump day, but this is the hump hour. So this next hour, I get it. It's the roughest hour of the week, but that's what I'm here for. I got your back. I'm gonna glide you through. And, you know, the weekend is now in the front view mirror. I don't know cars, but the weekend is on its way. And coming up today to get us there, four-time Gold Logie winning Lisa McCune is popping into the studio to hang out. I'm so excited. She's here right after this. In the meantime, it's Think About Us from Sonny Federa, DOD, and Poppy Bascom on Nova.

0: Olivia Dean, nice to each other here on the Joel Creasy Show on Nova. And we are joined in the studio by Aussie royalty, Lisa McCune. Hello. I cannot believe you're here. I also have to apologise because I interviewed you in Perth and I said you had two gold lookies. I didn't realise you have four.
1: I didn't notice that you said two, so it's okay.
0: I'm horrified.
1: And they're
0: I'm
1: in
0: here
1: a museum, so I gave them to Acme to look after because I didn't want the responsibility anymore. There was too much pressure.
0: Where does one put four Logies, gold Logies?
1: Yeah, well, they're part of a little collection of more, and, like, they're really heavy. Anyway, they are very cool, and I'm very happy I have them. The kids took them to school and damaged them, so I thought...
0: Oh, really?
1: Well, they were throwing them down the slides and stuff, and
0: what?
1: I thought, oh, my God. I thought, I can't. I've got to have some respect for the Logies.
0: Yeah, oh yeah, someone's got to. I love that. I don't even think I've ever held one.
1: They're very heavy.
0: Yeah.
1: And I think everyone says that when they get their first one given to them. You stand it and you just see them kind of go quietly.
0: Oh, no. Oh, that's so cool. Well, I mean, that's fun that you let them take them to school.
1: Oh, no, it was pretty cool. I liked them.
0: What a rock and roll mum to have Lisa McCune.
1: Oh, you need to tell them that.
0: I feel like the tabloids love you. You're one of those ones that you're at, like, front page of New Idea and all those magazines. Are they still going after you?
1: Oh, look, if I ever get papped, it's either because I'm doing something I shouldn't be, but mostly with toilet paper. I remember someone got me coming out of my supermarket carrying toilet paper, so I now actually order, you know, who gives a crap toilet paper because...
0: Right.
1: I never look glamorous.
0: And they never pick any decent shot either.
1: That's what makes me think, though, that maybe some people organise it because they know they seem to look great. And
0: they do.
1: Oh, they do?
0: Oh, yeah. I once had lunch with the Real Housewife and she was like, hey, we need to meet a block away because there's a photographer. And obviously, because I wanted the full Real Housewives experience, I got out a block early.
1: That really is brilliant.
0: Yeah.
1: Yeah, I'm one of those people that if I get papped, it's like I've got, you know, burger mayonnaise coming down, carrying toilet paper. Never glamorous.
0: Yeah, but you also would get, like, the glamorous covers. You'd be asked to do them all the time.
1: We're doing Steel Magnolias at the moment.
0: Yeah, so I'm so excited.
1: And it's gorgeous and it's so beautifully written and it's genuinely very funny. But sometimes we can go backstage at night and it's done with a Louisiana accent. So there is the accent to...
0: Yeah.
1: But sometimes you can say a line. You could be saying, I'm walking the dog down the street.
0: Mm-hmm.
1: But if you put the inflection the right way, you could possibly get a laugh just because of the way that you did the tune of
0: 100%.
1: The line. But it is very funny, so we don't have to. But tinkering is great.
0: Yeah, it's so much fun. And it changes it up. Please stick around. Lisa McCune is here in the studio. We'll keep chatting all about Steel Magnolias after this. A bit of a pivot. Sean Paul, temperature. What a...

0: Stella Lefty Boston. I love that fresh hit. I love this guest. It's the Joel Creasy Show for your Wednesday lunchtime. And Lisa McCune is here and starring in Steel Magnolias at Melbourne's Athenaeum Theatre from tomorrow until August 9. It has already been all around Australia. Tickets at steelmagnoliasplay.com.au. And I don't think there's any improvements that can be made, because I have heard from very reliable sources that this show is astounding. I cannot wait to see it. I'm so excited.
1: It's a beautiful play. It's written beautifully, and it's based on a true story, and it's just lovely, and it skips along. It's fast and fun, and it's great writing, and it does make you laugh. It's genuinely lovely, and it's generational too, because it's got, you know, two older women, two middle-aged women. I'm one of them, and two younger women, and it all starts with a wedding. And hey, don't we love anything that starts with a wedding?
0: 100%. And was it the start of the play, because I saw the film, but that would have been 20 years ago. And what was it first?
1: So it was a play, and I thought it was a film first. Right. So when someone spoke to me about it last year, I thought, oh, I really don't want to do a story that's been taken from a movie and made into a play. But it's actually the other way around. So it was a play first. The guy, Robert Harling, who wrote it, The Gentleman, it's based on a true story. And there's something about comedy.
0: Yeah.
1: You know, sometimes material from a true source or a real source, it can be a really great material to start with. And I think that's what's happened here. So he knew these people. He knows these women. He adores these women.
0: Yeah.
1: And so I think he writes them with such love. And I love the fact that it's written by a man. I love the fact.
0: Yeah, that's so interesting. Because what is it with your TV characters seem to always have a gun?
1: Yeah.
0: Yeah.
1: I do, actually.
0: Yeah, you seem to you have a penchant for a gun.
1: Yeah, I look good in a uniform, I think. I always just kind of think I'm so kind of normal that, you know, putting me in a uniform sort of works.
0: Yeah.
1: I've done good nun, good Navy officer and good police officer.
0: That's what I was thinking when I was looking at your CV earlier. I mean, that's cool.
1: Look, it is cool, and it's really great because it saves a load of time in wardrobe too, because you just like literally go and put your onesie on and you're off. But I caught up with some girlfriends in Perth. We were there on the weekend, and I hadn't seen them since high school.
0: Wow.
1: And one of them said to me, it was so interesting hearing their observations of me, and they said, oh, no, you didn't really come out a lot because you were always going off and doing your singing and dancing.
0: And you didn't think that?
1: Well, I remember quitting netball because I wasn't seeing my friends a lot, and I thought, what do I need to kind of get back in the groove? You know, everyone's dancing to kind of Wham, and Who's Wham and Madonna, and going to parties on the weekend and kissing boys and stuff. And I was like,
0: that sounds good.
1: But no, their observation of me was that I was always off doing the singing and the dancing. Oh. So is it? And they said, oh, you were really committed. And I thought, wow, maybe I was. I thought I was a bit slack.
0: Yeah, and it's taken me a while to catch up with them. So yeah, maybe they are correct. Lisa McCune is here hanging out. We have to chat about our Taskmaster experience, something that we have in common. After this, you're listening to The Joel Creasy Show.
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8: Lisa McCune has stuck around. More with her after this one from Sam Sparrow. Here's Black and Gold, a classic on Nova.

0: Sunday. Hate That I Made You Love Me. It's the Joel Creasy Show on Nova, and I'm loving this here with Lisa McCune. And also, we're both Taskmaster alum. You were the season before me, and you did one better than me. You came fourth, I can feel.
1: I know. Well, who won your series?
0: Rove.
1: Mm-hmm. Another West Australian boy. Oh, my gosh. I loved that experience. I didn't care where I came. But I did say to someone, I felt like, as an actor, I loved all the improv.
0: I mean, loved you on there.
1: However, I did feel, as I said to somebody, I felt in the studio, working with comedians is like everyone's going so fast. The brains were just going so quickly.
0: Yeah.
1: And I was like going, wow, oh, that was funny. Oh, yeah.
0: They would have loved having you around.
1: They were amazing. And yeah. I loved it. I just love, everybody was kind and I just enjoyed it so much. It was such a different, it was a different playground for me.
0: I'm with you. I loved it. I wish I enjoyed it more because they just set up all these silly things for you to do.
1: Was that not fun, going to that house?
0: Crazy,
1: and
0: right?
1: And they isolate you. So you get put away in this room and you're not allowed to speak to anybody. Mm. And I became so weirdly reliant on Tom Cashman.
0: Oh, same.
1: To the point where if Tom wasn't around, I felt like I was just, you know, drifting in the breeze a bit without Tom. He was like...
0: I get it.
1: He was kind of kind but yet mean in so many ways. And there was just all these weird feelings that it brought up in me that I loved.
0: Yeah, you get that full Stockholm syndrome. And then I gave in pretty quickly and just gave over to the show. And I was like, right, this is my life now. I just do tasks for a living.
1: I took a jacket, right? My head was so into it that I had this jacket and they have this room with all of this stuff that they put you in. I went in there and I had so much stuff in my pockets. I had crayons and elastics and like I opened up my jacket and I did. And I had it all in there in my pockets stuffed. I had things up
0: my
1: legs.
0: That's hilarious.
1: And I used a lot of it. And there's no way you can outthink it.
0: Lisa McCune, what an honour. Thank you for coming in and gracing the studio with your icon presence.
1: Well, I am very flattered to be here with you and I really am so proud of you, you beautiful Perth boy.
0: Thank you.
1: Which I didn't know until recently.
0: Because sometimes I feel like that's been shoved down people's throats.
1: And I'm thinking that maybe you and I might need to do the warm-up show for the Logies next year. We could do a musical number. You'd do that, wouldn't you?
0: Well, I also saw you on Dancing with the Stars. My God, you can do it all.
1: Maybe we should do a number that we could do as the warm-up act and you can do the directing and choreographing and, you know, reignite all that passion from your teenage years of running the drama department.
0: Oh, my God, yeah, with an iron fist.
1: We could get some great dancers and it could be solid gold-esque.
0: Yeah, Rhonda would be in.
1: Rhonda would be in for sure.
0: She's funny.
1: Oh my gosh. Mm-hmm.
0: She'd bang up for it. And she's naughty.
1: Oh, she's out of control.
0: She's out of control.
1: Have you had her on?
0: I have. And the stories.
1: The stories.
0: I would love to come with you because I always say if you've got nothing nice to say, sit next to me. So I'm great commentary.
1: Everybody who's listening, that is a line from Steel Magnolias. There we go. Well done, sir.
0: I cannot
1: wait
0: to see it.
1: I'll let you go now.
0: Thank you, Lisa McCune.
1: I want to do one of these with you and ask you lots of questions later on.
0: Hopefully
1: I've got a few in. You're much more interesting.
0: Yeah, please, you are. You can listen to my full chat with the wonderful Lisa McCune on the Joel Creasy Show podcast. Next up, we're going to get a scroll update and find out where Prince Harry random ranks himself amongst all the British Harrys. Stay tuned.
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13: 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While Gavin blissfully sleeps, this vigilant bird, the ANZ Falcon, is on high alert. Yes, his ANZ Falcon watches for fraud 24/7. 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
1: Time to read up on all the hot goss in the world of showbiz from an actual scroll delivered straight to Joel's studio. It's Joel's Scroll Update.
0: Mel Tresina, as I live and breathe.
2: Joel Creasy, look at us in our whites.
0: I know.
2: Very pure of us.
0: Well, that is us to a T. It's very cold in here, isn't it?
2: It's freezing.
0: Well, that's right. You run your studio like a sauna.
2: I love it. I have it at 25 degrees and it's only me in there, so nobody can complain.
0: I used to be in there after you.
2: Yeah.
0: And I was like, what?

0: What is happening in here?
1: The best.
0: I'm sweating. Robert Irwin, he is hosting the Logies. As we know, you'll be in attendance, no doubt.
1: I'll be at the Logies, yeah, yeah. Big Brother and the Cheap Seats are nominated.
0: Oh, you're at least getting one Logie.
1: I hope. It'll be really nice. Yeah, so if any of the beautiful Nova listeners would love to vote, would very much appreciate it.
0: Vote for Mel. She's one of the good ones. He's going to be there. And Robert Silas.
1: Wait, are you coming for Taskmaster?
0: No, because I think the season four was maybe.
1: Oh, okay, so maybe next year.
0: Maybe next year.
1: Okay, great, great, great.
0: I've got no skin in the game this year, so I can say a lot about the Logies and what I think.
1: Ooh, what do you think?
0: I think Robert's a very safe choice. And he silenced, but I'm not a critic per se, but he silenced critics and he told Pedestrian TV that he's focused on having fun and making the role his own and said, I don't care if I'm nominated for a Logie. I don't care that it's the youngest person ever hosting the Logies. I care that it's the first wildlife conservationist hosting the Logies.
1: Oh my gosh, he's so wholesome.
0: So wholesome. I don't think there's a whole heap of competition in the wildlife conservation category unless Ranger Stacey's hosting.
1: Oh my gosh, stop! I love Ranger Stacey.
0: Me too.
1: Yeah, so good. What do you think he'll do with the Logies? I was hoping he would do a dance number because of Dancing with the Stars.
0: I think he will.
1: Yeah?
0: I'd love it if he came out and like brutally roast the crowd. Like just like full like Kevin Hart roast style. I would be on board.
1: I would love that. Or maybe he'll bring out like a crocodile or something and wrangle it halfway.
0: And Terry will be there, no doubt. Prince Harry. He joined James Corden, who has a World Cup talk show, of course, and ranked Britain's best Harrys. Have a listen.
2: Harry Styles.
3: Styles at one. Yeah. Great shouts.
2: Harry Kane.
3: Kane at two. Third equal.
2: The Potter and the...
3: You're going Potter and Prince in a split for third.
2: Yeah. And we'll have a Quidditch off.
0: Prince Harry and James Corden, thoughts?
1: Thoughts. I know that James Corden is not loved by a lot of people.
0: I've worked with him before and he was lovely, but I haven't loved him since.
1: Okay. Ooh, okay, got you. I don't really watch a lot of his stuff.
0: Yeah.
1: The Carpool Karaoke classic. Harry, I tried to read his book Spare.
0: Yeah.
1: I did not read the book Spare. No, it was so hard. It was like, but yeah, I don't know how I feel about Harry either. I feel like this whole Meghan thing is just putting such a stain on him.
0: Yeah, I just find it all a bit exhausting. Which Harry would you have put first?
1: Oh, Harry Styles. You wouldn't have put Harry
0: Styles? There was no Dr. Harry on there.
1: Dr. Harry?
0: Oh, well, he's Australian.
1: Oh.
0: Harry's practice.
1: Yeah.
0: Do you remember the show?
1: I do. Oh my gosh, I was thinking of Don Burke. I was like, hang on, hasn't Harry been cancelled? And then I was like, oh no, that's Don Burke.
0: No.
1: You know when you've got to be really careful these days of, hang on, who's cancelled now and who isn't?
0: We need a list.
1: And I think we need to be added to it very soon, Joel.
0: Yeah. Maybe you could cause a bit of a scene at the Logies and get us on there. And finally, apparently Travis joined Taylor in singing a duet at their wedding.
1: No!
0: His brother Jason said, Trav can sing!
1: No!
0: And has always been able to carry a tune. Why are they singing at their own wedding?
1: No, that's so awkward. I don't want to see any bride or groom sing at their own wedding, and I don't want them to make eye contact with me as they do that either.
0: No, it's very, I don't know, self...
1: Indulgent. Do you reckon they're going to release a song together?
0: Probably.
1: Yeah, I think so. I'm feeling like there's going to be at least a little bit of him in the chorus or something.
0: Of course.
1: Of course. And you know what, Taylor? Just give us a photo of your wedding dress already.
0: Right. They're going to leak.
1: Why are you withholding?
0: Yeah. Everything else is for show.
1: Yeah, just give us your wedding dress photo.
0: We want to see it so we can judge. thank you, darling. I'm going to be back tomorrow with Genevieve Morris and Christy Willen Brown. Stick around. The Christy Swan Show is up next.
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28: 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Got a multi-vehicle crash. Local motorway westbound. It's at the Mount Lindsay Road exit, Drewvale. That's getting a slight delay. Meantime, no delays. All of Brisbane's majors, including the M1 if you're heading on down to the Gold Coast, and the Bruce Highway towards the Sunshine Coast. Nice smooth run there. Southbound. eastbound back to Brisbane. No delays either. The Woolies online super sale is on now. 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Remaining fine, partly cloudy for Brisbane this afternoon. Right now, 21 degrees on Nova 106.9.
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2: With your 2pm headlines, good afternoon, I'm Michelle Stevenson. Pauline Hanson has rubbish claims the federal government isn't providing assistance to an Australian doctor with links to ISIS. Tariq Kemla, who was previously thought to be dead, is reportedly alive in an Iraqi prison and is seeking to return home. The One Nation leader says she doesn't trust the government's claims, though. A major biofuel operation has been handed another funding boost by the federal government. $32 million is being put forward for the developments in Victoria and South Australia, which will use forestry waste to create clean jet fuel. Origin Energy is investigating a potential data breach, with hackers claiming to have accessed the personal details of around 2 million customers. The energy provider says it doesn't believe the impacted data includes credit card or bank details. Well, Tabcorp has received a multi-million dollar fine for breaching spam and telemarketing laws. And Christopher Nolan has revealed why he bans Uggs from his film sets. The award-winning director, who's just shot The Odyssey, says he wants actors to stay the moment between takes. And you're up to date on Nova.
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26: Hello, Jackie.
27: Swanee, how are you on this fine Wednesday?
26: I'm all right. The sun is shining, and that is a plus.
27: That is. It's good for morale.
26: It is. You know, I just, I have big dreams, Jack. Particularly culinary ones. And I ate something in Japan that I know I'm going to be thinking about for the rest of my life. It was an okonomiyaki, which is just a pancake, whatever. You can get them anywhere. But specifically the Hiroshima-style okonomiyaki. And I just was looking at a little YouTube video about how to do it at home. I think it's too much for me. Too many processes, too many layers. And I just need to accept that I'll never have one again.
27: I think that's good to accept defeat sometimes in life. And also let that be a special Japanese memory.
26: Yes.
27: Do you know what I mean? Like,
26: it's hard for me. It's hard.
27: I know it's hard, but you're going to live there one day. We're manifesting that for you.
26: Yeah, we are manifesting. And if I don't, then I just have to go, well, that's it. I had it once and that was the end of it, you know?
27: Exactly.
26: Yeah.
27: Hey, after 3 o'clock, Swanee, we have Benson Boone tickets inside the bum bag in Chrissy's Quizzy. We've got another $1,000 cash to give away in Chrissy's Yo Play Countdown.
26: Big day.
27: Register via the Nova Player app for that. But we were just talking about manifesting.
26: Yeah.
27: And speaking of, Mystic Chrissy is about to enter the studio. 132410, if you would like your mind read. Brand new Bruno on Nova.

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1: Mystic Chrissy.
0: Nicole.
2: Hello, Chrissy.
0: Yeah, you're all about it. You're playing with me. I like it.
2: Yes, I am.
0: Why do I see Stafford Heights, Nicole?
2: Ooh, I did used to live around there many, many moons ago.
0: There's good memories there for you.
2: Mm, yeah, they were actually. It's where I met my now husband.
0: There you go.
2: Yeah.
0: What about sour gummies, Nicole? What's your vibe on sour gummies? Why do I see
2: love them?
0: Love them.
3: What about just normal gummies, if you know what I mean?
2: No. No, not those ones.
0: What else can I see for you? Look, it's everybody's neurodivergent at the moment. I can see the magic around you, Nicole.
2: Oh, okay.
0: You haven't been diagnosed yet? Someone around you has?
2: A colleague at work thinks I am, if that helps.
3: I'm yet to meet someone that isn't.
2: No diagnosis, though, no.
0: Okay, why is it that she thinks that you are?
2: Because I break into song at the end of a lot of sentences, and that's a trait.
0: A dead giveaway.
3: Maybe you're just annoying.
2: Possibly. And I play on it a lot. Yes, there we go.
0: When you were little, did you really like powder, like talcum powder?
2: No. I used to throw it all over my kids when they were little.
0: Maybe that's what I'm picking up. There's some talcum powder around you.
2: Okay. No.
0: Like a big poof of it, you know, a poof of it.
2: No.
0: Tasty. There's two words that I want to go. Look, I don't want to out you in front of everybody. But I can see some alcohol around you, Nicole. I don't know whether it's you or a family member.
2: Well, I don't mind a drop or two every so often. Yes.
0: And tasty cheese, I can see. I can see a lot of tasty cheese.
2: I wouldn't say that I eat a lot of tasty cheese, but if it's out there and it's being offered, I will take it, yes.
3: Can we circle back on the booze? What kind of booze are you seeing around, Nicole?
0: I can see a white spirit.
2: Oh, no.
0: And a lot of it. Maybe that's something in your future that you've got to look forward to, Nicole.
2: Oh, possibly.
0: A whole lot
2: yes.
0: of white
2: okay.
0: spirits.
3: Speaking of liquids, Nicole, just for participating in Mr. Chrissy today, we're going to give you a 3-month supply of remedy drinks.
0: Oh, that's good.
2: Oh, fabulous.
0: Yeah, that's some good stuff
2: there. I
0: think
2: I'll be needing them. Yes.
3: Unbelievable kombuchas. Hey, have a beautiful day, Nick.
2: Excellent. All right, thank you, guys. Bye.
3: Bye.
0: Bye, Nicole.
3: Sienna Spyro on Nova.

0: quiet, isn't she? The old Chappelle Roan.
1: I wonder if she's back in the studio.
0: I think she is.
1: I think she realised that she'd had enough of the red carpet life and it was time to go sort of into that Adele period where they're very quiet, we don't see them, and they're just back working on their craft.
0: I couldn't agree more. You're listening to The Chrissy Swan Show on Nova. And tell you what, I'm so fortunate that I've ended up in this job because I'm not good with rules that I don't understand, and I would be fired from most normal jobs. Completely by accident, unintentional, I would always do the wrong thing.
1: Yes.
0: And I'm every time I read an article like this one about an Australia Post worker who was sacked because he, okay, no, I won't put my gloss on it for a second. I'll just give you the facts, okay? The facts are this. He was doing what Aussie Post delivery guys do, and he popped into KFC for a bit of lunch at a time that he wasn't supposed to be there, and he took a little bit longer than he should have, and also he left work half an hour early. Okay, so he's made up his own rules.
1: I would love it sick because this happened in New South Wales, Swanee. 13, 24, 10 if you know this person.
0: Well, because I think he's an icon.
1: So do I.
0: And I understand it because I'm going to assume that, like, this guy has done this job for 30 years.
1: Okay,
0: right?
1: So he'd be like, let's say, what, a 60-year-old dude?
0: Yeah, and it's muscle memory, man. Like, he would get that stuff done as quickly as possible. He knows that area, like the back of his hand, is very familiar.
1: Yeah.
0: And he's gone, you know what? Yeah, I know I'm supposed to go here for lunch. I'm going to KFC. I'm going to go. I'm going to get this lot done and go to KFC. I mean, why wouldn't you?
1: And he probably had emptied his sack.
0: Yes.
1: Early and was like, you know what? I've sort of met my KPIs. Yeah. I'm going to clock off 30 minutes early because the work is done. If there's no envelopes or parcels left to be delivered,
0: yeah,
1: why would you continue on riding around?
0: Exactly.
1: Or driving around?
0: And the longer that you're in a job, the more you treat it like it's your own small business.
1: Exactly.
0: Do you know what I mean? Like, okay, I can see what I've got to do today. I'm going to do it in this order. It might not be pleasing to the supervisor, but you're the one doing it, so you sort of get a bit creative. They don't like that.
1: Well, see, that's wrong because after 30 years... He should not even really have a supervisor. They should trust that he knows what he's... Like, I mean, after 11 years in this job, I just think that I just do what I want. Because
0: right.
1: I have shown that give me an inch, I won't take a mile.
0: That's right. That's right. And that's why this guy, I mean, he put in for unfair dismissal and it was absolutely thrown out. And I don't think it should have been because I think there needs to be some flexibility and creativity with the rules.
1: Especially when he has given 30 years of his life to Oz Post.
0: Also, what needs to be considered specifically with regard to the place that he went for lunch, right? KFC.
1: Oh.
0: Once you, and I reckon just by mentioning it now, we have started the ball rolling in many, many minds that they need to have KFC within the next 24 to 48 hours. That is a non-negotiable. So what's happened with this Australia Post guy? Somebody's obviously mentioned KFC or he's seen a sign, right? And he is powerless. He has to go and get his zinger box,
1: yes.
0: Right? He's got no choice, even though it was late and it was longer than it should have been. Once you've had that suggested to you, see also
1: you're
0: Macca's,
1: so right.
0: Also all of them. Once it's in your mind, you have to fulfill the prophecy.
1: So his lunch break was, say, probably at midday, but instead he took it at 10:40. That's okay. Who cares?
0: Sometimes you just got to get it. He might have been going past there. Do you know what I mean?
1: 13:24:10. When have you been fairly dismissed? Let's
0: unfairly.
1: Open up.
0: Unfairly.
1: Unfairly
0: dismissed.
1: Sorry.
0: We are opening the hotline. Get on and say, do you know what? That sucks. I shouldn't have been fired.
1: Don't worry about
0: taking
1: going,
0: that thing that everyone was going to throw away anyway.
1: Don't worry about going to Fair Work. Call us, the unfairly dismissed hotline, just for sharing your story with us. We're going to give you a Baker's Delight voucher. Temper City, self-aware on Nova.

0: listening to the Chrissy Swan Show on Nova, and I think, you know, some of us are just a little bit too creative to have jobs where you've got to be somewhere at a certain time and, like, fulfil all of those things that are written in that silly little document called the job description. And an Australia Post worker has really, I mean, got the raw end of the stick. He's worked for the company for 1,000 years, and then he decided to use a work vehicle. I'm guessing it's one of those awesome scooters, to just pop into KFC while he was on work. Now, the rules are you can have a half an hour unpaid break, but when you're on the vehicle, on the Australia Post vehicle, you're delivering. You're not going to KFC for a two-piece feed and a large gravy.
1: I just feel like there's got to be grey area even in that, because surely to get to his lunch break, he needs to use that vehicle or drive it.
0: I agree.
1: Like, this is just so
0: See,
1: wrong.
0: Again, this is not for you. Sorts of jobs are not for you.
1: And he'd worked there for 30 years. Does loyalty count for nothing anymore?
0: It doesn't. No, it doesn't. Not if you are at a KFC ordering on a screen when you should be delivering that parcel to Mrs. Jones.
1: 13 24 10. We are opening up our own unfairly dismissed hotline.
0: That's right.
1: We want to hear your stories on sort of why you were sacked, and we will decide whether it was unfair or fair.
0: The problem with rules is if they make sense, I'm all for them. But the minute there's a little touch of illogical in there,
1: yeah,
0: I'm in trouble.
1: Not
0: Jack.
1: For you.
0: No.
1: Swanee, we have someone anonymous
0: online. Oh, my God.
1: Line.
0: Always a great sign. Hello there, anonymous.
2: Hi, Chrissy.
0: You're about to be given the ASS, is that right?
2: Yeah, correct. So, like you were just saying, loyalty counts for absolutely nothing these days. after 10 years of being in the same position, I've been habitually late for 10 years. I'm known for it. Everybody knows that I'm always late.
0: Well, I want to stop here because this is a hotline. How late is habitually late?
2: Oh, look, no, but most days would be 5 minutes or so. And then some days it might be 15 to 20 minutes.
0: Is it the sort of job where that matters? Like, are you opening a shop or...?
2: Look, it does matter, and it just means that people who were in the same position as me who were working the shift before, they don't get to go home exactly on time. But because it's a small business, it means that they can, you know, they can leave the staff member there for 10 minutes on their own and it wouldn't be a problem.
0: Do you work late to compensate for this late start?
2: I have worked unpaid overtime, hours upon hours, every single week for 10 years.
0: Yeah, I thought this much, yes.
1: Where are you at now? What's happening now and on?
2: So basically we've had a new executive management appointed and they don't seem to care for my tardiness very much. And so for the first time in 10 years, I've been issued with 2 formal warning letters. And I've tried to be on time. I've tried really, really hard, but it's just not for me. And I just can't manage to do it every single shift. And so I do believe that the next one will be coming very shortly. And we all know what 3 warning letters
1: are.
0: Can you tell me, Anon, what is your reaction? Like, this new, you know, management team come in and you get the first warning, and is it just like, how very dare you? Or how are you at
2: Absolutely.
0: Being told this stuff?
2: Oh, look, they're not even brave enough to actually have a discussion with me face-to-face. They simply leave the letter, you know, clip the letter there and said, oh, I've got a letter for you here. We'll leave it here as they sort of scurry out the door.
1: I don't know how anyone, I mean, I've only spoken to you for 2 minutes and on, how anyone could sack you is beyond me. You are a vibe.
0: Yeah.
1: Like, you
2: thank
1: are
2: you.
1: Good for that workplace. There is a reason you've
2: Fantastic.
1: Been there for a decade.
2: Thank you. Thank you very much. I appreciate that. And I wish maybe tell my boss, right?
0: Yeah, but you know what? If I was your boss, I go, okay, so what is the situation here? I'd like to be creative with it, right?
1: Yeah.
0: We want to keep Anon because she's amazing and she's given us 10 years. And what else we know about her is that we need to factor in that she's going to be 15 minutes late every single shift. So all I would do is I would increase the shift before you by 15 to 20
1: minutes.
0: And
1: not tell you.
0: Yeah.
2: Thank you. Makes perfect sense, right?
1: Right.
0: Oh my God.
2: Absolutely.
0: Anon, you must call us with whatever happens next, okay?
2: I will keep you updated.
0: You are the
1: best.
0: And
1: Anon, we're going to send you a Baker's Delight voucher. Now, Swanee, the reason we're talking about this is because it's a postie that went and got KFC on his lunch break. And Spencer knows a postie.
0: Okay, Spencer, what can you give us?
3: Hey, afternoon, Chris.
0: Oh, here we go.
3: So 20 years ago, a family friend of mine was a postie for the Royal Mail in London.
0: Yeah.
3: And he wanted a toilet break and he went in someone's garden and went to the toilet in their plant pot. And they saw him and then he got sacked. And to this day, we still call him Jimmy the Flower Pot Man.
4: 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Roxy and Nova's Susie O'Neill.
5: Back tomorrow morning. Hey, it's Throwback Thursday, our favourite day of the week.
6: Yeah, and also it's second last day of the week, which I also like. 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Alone.
7: Yeah.
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5: Yep, we got that. 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

0: Despacito.
1: I haven't heard that in ages.
2: I know, it's such a tune too. Also,
1: such a tune.
2: The Biebs upbeat. I love to hear it.
1: Well, he could have done that at the halftime World Cup thing, couldn't he? If you're listening to the Chrissy Swan Show on Nova. Let's talk about the Odyssey.
3: Chrissy's clickbait.
1: Everyone's talking about this movie.
2: I just don't know if it's for me.
1: I know why you think it's not for you.
2: Why?
1: It goes for nearly 3 hours and there's no way you can sit still for that long. And it's the one reason that I haven't seen it yet as well.
2: Yeah, okay.
1: Because I had some time on the weekend. I thought, I might go see it. And then I checked my temperature like, can I sit through? So am I there for 3 hours?
2: It's a big chunk. And also, Swanee, just the fantasy element. I just can't do that. I wish I could. I love Matt Damon.
1: You're not going to see it.
2: I love Zendaya. Anyway.
1: You love Tom Holland as well, don't you?
2: Yeah, he's good. He's all right.
1: Anne Hathaway's in it, which is a bit of a turn-off.
2: How am I meant to say Zendaya's name?
4: Zendaya.
1: Do you say Zendaya?
2: I said Zendaya. It's sophisticated.
4: Oh, really?
2: Yeah, really.
1: Anyway, Christopher Nolan is the director. And he has a very controversial rule that he's brought in on set. Now, if you don't know, all of these films, every television show, always, the cast have UGG boots because it is freezing.
2: Yeah, the studios are cold.
1: Everywhere, everywhere, even little ones. You know, in Australia, it's freezing and everyone wears UGG boots, but not if you're going to work with Christopher Nolan.
5: You know, it's a thing of sometimes actors will turn up because the footwear hurts them. So they'll turn up in these, you know, big, fluffy, comfy slippers. The funny thing is, you can be on a set where you've got, you know, a guy holding a microphone, you've got a giant camera, you've got crew everywhere. But something like that can actually weirdly take you out of reality.
6: Oh, okay.
5: And for me, I think that's always been something where, you know, it's like if someone's eating a bag of chips off camera or something. You know, there's certain things that just remind you.
6: You want to stay in the moment.
5: You're in the real world as opposed to the world we're trying to create for the actors. I want to stay in the moment. We want the actors to stay in the moment.
1: He's banned UGG boots. You're not allowed.
2: I mean, UGG boots are awful, but, like, you're treating them like children if you think that they can't. It's their job to transfer themselves into that world or transport themselves into the world.
1: See, again, you would be fired because you can't stand rules that don't make sense.
2: Yeah, it's just that's just nonsensical. Like, I'm sure it's Anne Hathaway. I was about to say Anne Hathaway can act. I'm not sure if I'm going to go that far, but Anne Hathaway knows how to do her job, you know?

0: know what I mean?
1: Yeah, I reckon, you know, in the catering van, they're all rolling their eyes going, oh,
0: come on, Nolan.
1: How's him thinking we can't act in Ugg boots? How ridiculous. Anyway, we'd both be fired. Instagram have announced something that's really changed your life.
0: This is exciting, Swanee.
1: And I'm going to hand it over to you to explain.
0: So on carousel posts, like grid posts where, or just a normal photo, but generally people do them, if you post 10 photos, you select a song to go with said group of photos.
1: Yes.
0: Because as you swipe through, you're listening to a bit of Bieber or a bit of Taylor. Now, what's an issue that I've always had is you post the carousel, and then you're like, oh, hang on, I kind of regret picking that song because it just doesn't match the vibe of
1: like
0: the post.
1: Like a week or a month later, yeah.
0: Yeah, or for me, sometimes 2 minutes later.
1: Yeah, right.
0: So you then quickly delete it and re-upload it. Or if it's a month later, too bad. But they have introduced Replace Audio. So it's a tool where you can go onto any of your posts at any time and replace the song or change the audio. And it saves you having to delete the post or archive it if you're not happy with the song anymore.
1: I tell you where that'll be really, really handy.
0: Where?
1: Like people that put, you know, that hideous Chris Brown, the songs, not Dr. Chris Brown, of course, not the Australian vet, the bad guy. If they've used that and then he gets cancelled and then they've still got the song and then they can just change it. They can change it up to something lovely like Taylor Swift.
0: Exactly, Swanee. Hey, it's interesting you bring up Chris Brown because it feels like a lot of people all of a sudden are back on him.
1: Yes,
0: like,
1: I've
0: noticed on Instagram, I'm like, why are we putting Chris Brown songs to our music?
1: Let's not do that. Still to come on the Chrissy Swan Show, Chrissy's Quizzy. Your chance at a money can't buy Chrissy Swan Show bum bag. The Chrissy Swan Show, back in minutes. Only on Nova.
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26: There's a car broken down at Murarrie Gateway Motorway northbound. It's after Lytton Road, and a truck broken down at Nathan Kessels Road eastbound in the centre lane before Mains Road. That is causing some minor delays. A crash at Red Hill, a car and a truck nose to tail. Waterworks Road outbound, the left lane blocked at Mornington Street. Minor delays while they wait on heavy haulage to remove the truck. And a crash at Drewvale Logan Motorway westbound near the Mount Lindsay Highway off-ramp with delays from the gateway. EOFY deals at Amazem, up to 65% off selected SIM plans on your first renewal, plus bonus data for your first three renewals. 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Dropping overnight to 12 degrees. Expected top tomorrow is 24 and partly cloudy conditions on Nova 106.9.
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27: Hello, I'm Michelle Stevenson. Pauline Hanson has weighed in on Australia's domestic violence crisis, describing it as a two-way street. It follows a surge in DV-related deaths, with fresh data revealing 38 Australian women have been killed this year alone. When asked about One Nation's DV stance, the senator has laid the blame on growing societal pressures.
28: Well, it is wrong, but it's also a two-way street. But I'm not saying that it's just men and women can lose their cool as well.
27: Angus Taylor is accusing Labor of going soft on Islamic State as a cohort of men with links to the terror group make a bid to return home. The government insists it will not provide any assistance to a Perth-born ISIS recruiter, but admits constitutional challenges make it difficult to block citizens' return. The Liberal leader says Tony Burke has levers he can pull to keep him out, though. Energy provider Origin is investigating a potential cybersecurity incident. A self-proclaimed hacker claims to have accessed the details of 2 million customers. In a statement to the ASX, Origin Energy says it does not believe credit card or bank details have been breached. Rebel Wilson has won a defamation lawsuit brought against her by an actress, Charlotte McInnes. Today's decision marks the end of a bitter dispute between the Hollywood star and Miss McInnes that began in 2023. She's been ordered to pay the star's legal costs. And Brad Pitt and Angelina Jolie's daughter, Vivian, is the latest of the former couple's kids to drop Pitt from her last name. The 18-year-old has filed a court petition seeking to legally change her surname to Jolie. Now let's see what's happening on Nine News.
0: Thanks, I'm Melissa Downs. 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
5: I think, look, we've just heard that another of Brad Pitt and Angelina Jolie's kids are dropping the Pitt part of their surnames. And
6: Vivian's out of there, man. She doesn't want to be a Pitt.
5: So she's going the same way that Shiloh and...
6: Zahara. And gone. Maddox have so gone.
5: So she's the fourth.
6: No, the third. It's been Vivian, Zahara and Maddox. Has Shiloh as well?
5: Shiloh is, yeah. Shiloh's just Shiloh Jolie. Shy Jolie she is. Wow. There's no Pitt there. So she's either the third or fourth. I think we need to start admitting. We don't want to, but I just don't think Brad Pitt is a very nice man.
6: I know, and I've said on this show over the last year that, no, I really like him. He's good. He's got to be a vibe. But I'm like, oh.
5: That is big. Three/four kids.
6: And it's like they're all getting to an age, Swanee. Mm. She's now 18, Vivian.
5: Yeah.
6: And they've looked back on their life and gone, hang on.
5: Yeah.
6: Wait, now that I'm an adult and I'm seeing how the world works
5: it all happens when they turn 18.
6: Yeah.
5: Every single one of them.
6: R.I.P. Brad Pitt. Coming up before 4 o'clock, we've got $1,000 cash to give away.
5: That's in Chrissy's positive.
6: Yo Play Countdown. Tell you what else is positive. A double pass to see Benson Boone in his Wanted Man Tour. It's heading to Australia later this year. 13/24/10 if you want to win them. They're stuffed inside the bum bag in Chrissy's Quizzy. Olivia Rodrigo, Stupid Song on Nova. New York City.

0: You're listening to The Chrissy Swan Show on Nova. Jack, have you forgiven Ed Sheeran for his suit colour choice at Taylor's
1: Swanee,
0: wedding?
1: That is unforgivable.
0: You'll never. Take it to the grave.
1: Yeah, I will.
0: Mm. All right, then, let's give away some Beds and Boone tickets.
2: Chrissy's Quizzy.
0: Isn't it funny, the hills that we will die on?
1: The castles on the hill.
0: That's it. Hello, Jess.
3: Hi.
0: Just say, for example, that inside the bum bag today are a couple of tickets to go see Benson Boone in his Wanted Man tour. Who would you take if you were lucky enough to be the winner?
3: I'd definitely take my sister.
0: Oh, that's nice. Is she older or younger?
3: A couple of years older.
0: And are you trying to grease up to her or...?
3: No, I think it would just be a good girls' night out.
0: Oh, that's nice. And will you borrow each other's clothes, or is she one of those bigger sisters that if she sees you in something that she owns, she will stab you before you are allowed to wear it?
3: No, maybe when we were little, but now she let me borrow them. She's got nicer clothes than I do.
0: How nice that you've matured really into revealing. Normal people.
1: That's really revealing of a relationship with your sister. Will she stab you?
0: Hello, Belinda.
4: Hello, how are you?
0: So good. Who would be your hot date to go see Mr. Electric Blue?
4: My daughter, Jasmine. She absolutely loves him.
0: Oh, gosh. I hope both of you win, and I know that that's not possible.
1: But if one of you lose, jump on frontiertouring.com to get your tickets. You'll have to purchase them.
0: All right. Gosh. So harsh. Hey, how are you going with your sister, by the way? Is it
1: good.
0: Still all right?
1: Still all good. I found her an apartment to live in. She signed off on it.
0: Yeah.
1: It's all going well, again.
0: It's interesting that it's in a little island in between Tasmania and Victoria. Live there, Georgia. Your names are your buzzers, Jess and Belinda. It's the best of five. Being the first person to get three answers correct wins the game, gets the bum bag, more importantly, gets to go and see our man, Benson Boone, on his Wanted Man tour. Question number one. Christopher Nolan, the director of The Odyssey, has banned what item of footwear on set? Yes, Steph? I mean, who, Jess?
3: Jess, Ugg boots.
0: Correct. Question number two. How many faces does a cube have?
4: Six.
3: Jess.
4: Six.
0: It is six. Alrighty. You want to say four, but it is six.
1: 2 points to Jess. Question number three is for the win, Jess.
0: Audio question. 11 years ago today, Zara Larsson and Aminike released this song. Can you name it?
4: Belinda.
0: Yes, Belinda.
4: I'll never forget you.
0: You are on the board. It's Never Forget You. Jack just shot me a look.
1: I was going to give it to her as well. I love that song still.
0: I do too.
1: Question number four. It's two to Jess, one to Belinda.
0: Benson Boone is known for doing what? Acrobatic?
3: Jess.
0: Yes, Jess.
3: Backflip.
0: It is indeed the backflip. And you are going to go and see it with your stabby sister, huh?
3: Oh, my God, thank you so much. That's amazing.
1: Have the best night, Jess. Sorry, Belinda. And, hey, Swanee, I've missed this song.
0: What is it? Let me have a look.
1: Cruel Summer.
0: Oh, my God, me too.
1: Turn this one up.

0: R.I.P. Justin Timberlake. He's not, like, in the ground.
1: No.
0: Musically, yeah, he is. You're listening to the Chrissy Swan Show on Nova. 13-24-10, has somebody that you don't know, a stranger, got mad at you or got mad at your kids? This happens in playgrounds a lot where strangers see little pains in the neck being mean to other little pains in the neck, and they step in. And often the pain in the neck is your kid and you're watching it unfold.
1: Didn't a stranger get mad at you a couple of years ago at a Kmart or a supermarket?
0: Oh God, that feels familiar.
1: I'm going to do a deep dive on like our podcasts and find it, because I do remember a story.
0: People are getting mad at my strangers get mad at my mum all the time at Patty Swan. Yeah, because she is wildly insane. And she lives by her own rules, and that annoys people.
1: That's
0: and
1: where you got it from.
0: That's where I got it from. Absolutely. It doesn't make any sense. But the reason we're talking about this is a little shot of footage has gone viral. It's from a Chicago Cubs game. You know, it's America. It's Morica. So they do the anthem at the beginning of everything. I mean, you can't even walk through a shop door without hearing the national anthem. But it was happening. There was a Vietnam vet sitting behind a younger guy, maybe in his 20s.
1: Yeah, he looked 25.
0: Yeah, and he sort of said, hey, stand up, because the young dude was not standing up for the anthem, and we all know the rules. He ended up getting a little whack across the head for it. Yeah, what do they call it? I'm going to slap you upside the head.
1: Yeah, seriously.
0: That's what he did.
1: And you can sort of faintly hear him saying, stand up. Listen again.
0: Stand up. Yeah, stand up. Bang. And the young man, he took it very well, actually.
1: He did.
0: Because that's basically, that's assault.
1: Straight up battery.
0: Yeah. Anyway, security came and wanted to remove the Vietnam vet, the older guy. And the young guy's like, nah, looks all right. We sorted it out. It's fine. You know, he explained to me what was going on. I really think that a lot of people of certain ages don't know the rules around standing up for anthems and et cetera. But like when I'm forced to go to church occasionally,
1: yeah,
0: I never know when to sit up and kneel, and got no idea.
1: Church is different though, because it's, you know, it's every second hymn they want you standing.
0: Oh,
1: but
0: no.
1: The national anthem, come on, like in primary school and secondary school, we all knew that we had to stand up for that.
0: Yeah, I wouldn't now.
1: 13-24-10. When has a stranger told you off?
0: It's so brilliant when they do.
1: Perhaps you're a kid in the car and you've been told off by another adult. 13-24-10, jump on the line.

0: listening to the Chrissy Swan Show on Nova. A guy in America was at a baseball game, an older guy, a Vietnam vet, if you don't hardly mind. And he really took umbrage at the fact that the 20-something-year-old guy in front of him did not stand for the national anthem. We're going to play you the audio. You can hear very, very faintly him saying stand up. And then you can hear very obviously a smack across the back of the young man's head. It's taking it too far.
1: It's taking it too far, but you stand for the national anthem. Like, that guy, I reckon that guy knew he was in the wrong because when security tried to kick out the Vietnam vet, the guy's like, no, no, no, don't. We've had a beer, we've made up. It's like the guy didn't want him to get in trouble because he knew he should have stood.
0: Yeah, but isn't that optional?
1: No. I don't think so. Guys, Emma, Tom, optional or not optional to stand?
0: I'm just like, you know, if I want to, I will. If I don't, I don't. I didn't know that it was a rule.
1: 13-24-10, Swanee.
0: Is it a rule?
1: Yeah, it's a rule. We're asking...
0: That's dumb. What if I'm tired?
1: You're always tired.
0: Yeah, I know. That's right. That's why I don't stand up for the national anthem.
1: 13-24-10, has a stranger told you off?
0: Hi, Julian.
2: Hello.
0: When has a stranger told you off?
2: Okay, so me and my friend called Max, we were climbing a tree and, like, in this neighbourhood because we had some snacks and we just wanted to eat them up there and chill in the tree. So somebody was walking past with their dog, like a Karen basically, and they just started, like, having a go at us and telling us off.
0: What? How shocking. What did you do when this stranger was having a go at you for climbing a tree to eat your snacks?
2: Well, I was, like, getting mad, but, like, shout out to my friend Max. He took it really, really well. He was, like, just saying, like, okay, yeah, we're sorry, we'll get down now.
0: But what was the...
1: Why?
0: Yeah, what was the problem that Karen had?
2: I don't know. Like, she just started, like, having a go at us for no reason. It was, like, just really shocking.
0: It is shocking. It's so bizarre when someone you don't know gets mad at you.
1: It's scarier than your own parents telling you off for sure.
0: Well, it is because you just don't know. It's, like, embarrassing as well.
1: Yeah.
0: And they're usually really angry. And when they're mad at me, I'm like, I'd never intended to do something that's made you so upset.
1: Yep.
0: And also... Get stuffed.
1: Hey, Julian, you know what I mean? we're gonna send you a Baker's Delight voucher, brother.
2: Thank you so much.
0: You're the best.
1: He's a vibe.
0: Just scurry up to the top of the tree with your Vegemite scrolls. Hello, Kate.
3: Hi, how are you?
0: Tell me, when did a stranger get mad at you and how humiliating is it?
3: Oh, it was so bad. I probably was a tween at the time and we were on a family holiday. Mum and Dad decided to take us to Parliament House. To watch, is it question time?
0: Yes.
3: Where they argue? And
0: your parents are vibes.
3: Well, this lady wasn't a vibe. I ended up getting hiccups and I can get them pretty bad. And she told me to shut up multiple times and to be quiet and just to get over it and hold my breath.
0: But you can't. A series of hiccups has to just run its course.
3: So she ended up after like 10 minutes because I couldn't control them getting up and puffing off and walking out.
1: Also, I would have said, hey, Janet, how would you suggest I stop these? If you are so angry at me and you, like, how, do you tell me your tip, your trick, because nothing works.
0: Yeah.
3: Oh, look, now I'm in my 30s, I probably would, but as like an 8 or 12-year-old,
1: fair.
3: I was a bit shocked.
1: Fair.
0: Oh, Jack would have been absolutely able to say that at the age of 4.
1: Baker's Delight voucher for you, Kate.
0: Sammy, I'm loving this, by the way. This is fun. Hey, Sammy.
4: Hi.
0: Please tell us when a stranger got mad at you.
4: Well, the stranger didn't get mad at me. They got mad at my 10-month-old baby daughter while I was on a plane. She was not screaming. The woman had reclined her seat and she stood up and started yelling at my child because she reckoned she was purposely kicking the back of her seat.
0: Oh, my God.
1: So this is why we need to ban babies from planes.
0: So she was yelling at a baby.
4: Yeah, my baby was not screaming. She was a happy baby, calm as anything, good plane flyer, which is why I took her on the plane. And this woman gets up and she's like, she's purposely kicking my seat. She's a naughty child. And I'm just like gobsmacked. Like, it's a 10-month-old baby. If she was screaming, like, I could understand you being annoyed, but...
0: How did you get out of it? How did, like, what can you say to that woman?
4: My husband, well, she swore as well. So she was swearing and she's like, this effing child, blah, blah, blah. And my husband is, like, cool as cucumber and goes, calls a flight attendant over and goes, look, I don't want to deal with this woman, but she's just verbally assaulted my 10-month-old child. So have that...
1: Sling her a Valium.
0: Oh, my God. All right, that's a nightmare.
1: Sammy, Baker's Light voucher for you. Let's finish with Emma on 13-24-10. When did a stranger tell you off, Em?
5: I was doing local laps at the swimming pool and a man told me off for swimming breaststroke.
0: Why?
5: I was going too slow for his liking.
1: Well, you're not Susie O'Neill. What does he want from you?
6: The Chrissy Swan Show on Nova. Lotsy and Nova's Susie O'Neill.
7: Back tomorrow morning. Hey, it's Throwback Thursday, our favourite day of the week.
8: Yeah, and also it's the second last day of the week, which I also like. 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Alone.
9: Yeah.
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9: Yeah. No, not get a house loan. No. Be on the show alone.
7: Yes. 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Mm-hmm.
8: But smarter than Suze as well.
7: Yeah, we got that. 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
11: There are damaged traffic signals at Larapinta, Paradise Road and Radius Drive, and there's an earlier truck and car crash waiting for heavy haulage to arrive. Waterworks Road outbound in the left lane at Mornington Street through Red Hill. There are minor delays for traffic. There are also minor delays with a truck broken down at Nathan, Kessels Road eastbound. That's in the centre lane before Mains Road. And there's a broken down car at Rochdale Gateway Motorway southbound. This one did make it onto the shoulder after Macrovac Palaba Road. If a new Volkswagen's been sitting on your wish list for a while, now might be your time. Check out Volkswagen's finance and driveway offers available across Tiguan, Tyron and Golf. Down to 12 degrees tonight, expected top tomorrow is 24 and partly cloudy on Nova 106.9.
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0: Hey, Sammy.
2: Hello. How are you?
0: Good. So good. Do you know how this works? Basically, we're going to have a little game of something, but the upside of it is I really feel like you're going to walk away with a whole lot of cash, Sam.
2: Hope so.
0: Only a few rules you need to get across, and Jack is very, very adamant that we follow these.
3: So there's $1,000 cash up for grabs, Sam. We're going to play a song that's familiar to you, but it sounds like Elvin and the Chipmunks are singing it.
0: Yeah.
3: And the minute you know the song, you need to yell, "Yo, stop!" and I will tell you how much money you have won.
2: Oh, okay.
0: But you get if there's no "yo, stop," there's no "yo, cash." You get it?
2: Okay.
0: All right, alrighty. Sammy.
3: Yell "Yo Play" when you're ready to play, Sam.
2: Yo Play. Yo Stop.
0: Yep, you've said "Yo Stop," yep.
2: Olivia Rodrigo, "Drop Dead."
0: Sam, yes.
3: That is $700 cash for you. You need to yell "Yo Stop," and I will tell you how much money you have won.
2: Oh, okay.
0: But you get if there's no "Yo Stop," there's no "Yo Cash." You get it?
2: Okay.
0: All right.
3: Alrighty.

0: You're listening to the Chrissy Swan Show on Nova. We are almost out of here, handing over to Fitzy Whipper and Kate. But Jacob Elordi, what's he been up to?
1: Chrissy's clickbait.
0: Well, thank you for asking, Chrissy. Jacob Elordi has sat down for an interview on the Jimmy Kimmel Show. Jimmy Kimmel is on holidays or on leave. There's something there.
2: He'd be like in Europe having a Euro summer, right?
0: Good on him. Coleman Domingo is standing in for him during his absence. If you don't know that name, Jacob Elordi and what's his name again?
2: Coleman
0: Domingo work together on Euphoria, which is absolutely one of yours, Jack.
2: Love it. And I really love Coleman Domingo as well.
0: Do you think maybe Jacob Elordi's accent has changed a little bit?
2: I think so. I watched this full interview and I think he's done so much time with Kendall and the crew that there's a little bit of an American twang and also just like a Californian stoner vibe to
0: Yes, him. The vibe. I think you're absolutely right. Well, he was on talking about his role in Ridley Scott's The Dog Stars. Make up your own mind. Have a listen.
3: What does scare you, though? What would you not like?
4: The dark.
3: You're scared of the dark?
4: Dying.
3: Okay.
4: Dishwater.
3: Wait.
4: Yeah, you know when it gets there's like little bits of pulled chicken in there, a little bit of leftover lentil. It's like lukewarm all the time. There's nothing you can do about it. You get your fingers in there.
0: Yeah, I don't mind that. That doesn't sound too bad. Plus, that is a shared phobia.
2: Oh, do you hate that as well?
0: Yes.
2: Well, I was just thinking, as if Jacob, when is the last time Jacob Elordi has had his hands in a dirty sink?
0: Well, he's only young. Like, his actual normal life in Brisbane and Melbourne with his family and his mum and his dad wasn't that long ago.
2: Didn't they have a dishwasher?
0: He still

0: use a sink. Let's also talk about Jacob revealing the injury that stopped him from being at Cannes Film Festival.
1: So I broke both my heels earlier this year. I jumped off something. So I was in a cast and a moon boot the same time that Nate was getting his digits cut off. So people, like everyone, thought it was hilarious to be like, oh, method acting. You did a method acting. You know, I was like, yeah,
2: I cut my toe off,
1: yeah.
0: Broken heels? Can you imagine how much that would hurt? Because we've all jumped off something and we've had that pain, like, yeah, you know, but we've never broken a heel.
3: Also, can you imagine what he must have been doing or what he must have, how many drinks he'd had
0: exactly,
3: to do it, given that he didn't want to talk about
0: cannot
3: how.
0: Cannot imagine. His new film has an, I can never say this word,
3: apocalyptic
0: vibe. And Coleman asked very fairly, how would you go in an apocalypse, Jacob Elordi?
2: How do you think you fare in an apocalypse?
1: Not well. You know, I'm not going to, like, batten down the hatches and, like, you know, everyone thinks that they're going to survive the apocalypse. No, I think I'd be, like, day one or two.
2: Really?
1: Yeah. Because if everyone I love was gone, what am I fighting for? What am I going to do, just hang out with myself? But I'm the same with space. Don't care.
2: You don't care about space?
1: Don't care. I like looking at it. You know, but I'm not like, I wonder, I don't have that human flaw.
0: Yes, me too.
3: Yeah, me too.
0: I mean, look, he said day one or day two in the apocalypse. I'd be gunning for definitely in day one. Somewhere between 0 and 24
3: also,
0: hours.
3: Also, I relate to him not being super intrigued about what's up in space.
0: Me too. I'm happy to look at it. I don't need to go there.
3: Yeah, I don't care.
0: To go in there.
3: Just leave it for Katy Perry. Hey, Fitzy Whipper and Kate are up next. Have a great Wednesday night.
0: See you tomorrow.
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22: There's been a multi-vehicle crash. Car and a truck involved at Red Hill Waterworks Road outbound. The left lane's blocked at Mornington Street. There are minor delays while they wait for heavy haulage to move the truck. Emergency roadworks at Slacks Creek. The M1 on-ramp northbound. The right lane of the ramp from Paradise Road has been blocked. And damaged traffic signals after a truck ran into them at Larapinta, Paradise Road and Radius Drive. There's also a breakdown at Logan Home for the M1 southbound on the shoulder before the Logan River Bridge. 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Dropping overnight to 12. Expected top tomorrow is 24 and partly cloudy on Nova 106.9.
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23: Good afternoon, I'm Michelle Stevenson. Pauline Hanson says DV is a two-way street when asked about what her party's stance on the issue is. Domestic violence-related deaths have surged over the past decade, with the Red Heart Movement reporting 38 women have been killed so far this year. The One Nation leader says both men and women can lose their cool and growing societal pressures can be a ticking time bomb. The opposition leader claims the Albanese government should not be rolling out the red carpet for anyone with links to ISIS. Aussie-born Dr. Tariq Kemla, who was found alive in Iraq, is understood to be part of a group of foreign fighters trying to return home. Angus Taylor is urging Labor to block any bid for his return.
24: They have many levers at their disposal. They can ensure that this person does not get a passport. They can use temporary exclusion orders. We have put legislation in front of the Parliament to prevent third parties from helping people like him, terrorists, back into the country.
23: The federal government is injecting $32 million into a project to turning forest waste into sustainable jet fuel. The project will process leftover sawdust and bark into methanol and low-carbon aviation fuel in Victoria and South Australia. A new report shows women's health is declining across a number of key measures. Researchers blame rising living costs, high stress and systemic healthcare barriers for the rise in skipped medical care. And Prince Harry has ranked Harry Styles as the greatest British Harry, the Duke of Sussex crowning the former One Direction star. star just hours after it was revealed he was forced to cancel his concert in Brazil due to a health issue. Now let's see what's happening on Nine News.
0: Thanks, Michelle. I'm Joel Dreyer. Tonight, Logan house fire tragedy. The heartbroken husband of a woman who was killed reveals how he tried to save his wife. See his emotional tribute. Nine News travels to the Queensland town where war weapons are being tested. Cricketer Dave Warner pleads guilty to drink driving and how swimming can help some chronic pain. Nine News, your news on Nine and Nine Now, live at 6.
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1: You guys are crazy.
2: On Nova. Now you're listening to Nova, Fitzy with the Kate. Around Australia, thank you for tuning in, guys. We're celebrating. We've just had 100 shows here in the drive slot. Hey, 100 shows. Who would have thought we'd make it? Can't believe
3: it. I tell you what, she raised the bat yesterday. She was the player of the match for the backyard cricket game. But 100 shows.
2: Oh, my God, what a story.
3: I mean, to be honest with you, we've been
2: going for 17
3: doing
2: years
3: it for
2: now.
3: A lot longer than that. But let's celebrate while we can.
2: Let's celebrate another amazing record. This was a guy by the name of BJ Shari. Now, BJ Shari came out and he said, I can read a 1,000-page book in 3 minutes.
4: What?
2: Do you want to have a listen to it?
3: Has he got pneumonia?
2: That's him reading the book.
4: No, I wasn't sure
2: if that was him or starting the car this morning, Fitz. I was quite confused. He has the world record for the fastest book ever read.
4: Yeah, but you can't understand a word he's saying.
2: BJ Shari on fire.
4: No.
3: You know how I said to you yesterday that ravers have more steps in a day than a marathon runner?
4: I think
3: BJ's been raving too much.
4: He's right up there.
2: BJ Shari, settle down, you wild thing. Come up next, guys. Have you had a badly timed breakup when you just can't believe that at that moment in time it's all over? A story from the World Cup. This is unbelievable to do with one of the players. My God, this is a shocker. I'll tell you more next. Harry Styles now. Dance No More.

0: The one and only. There he is. Respect. I heard you, Harry Styles. Dance no more. It is Fitzy Whipper, Kate. Thanks to Chemist Warehouse on this Wednesday afternoon.
1: I want to talk about badly timed breakups.
0: Oh, they're never fun, are they?
1: Well, they're never going to be great unless it's completely amicable and you've just grown apart. That makes complete sense.
0: But if you've been busted sleeping with their sister, then that's all sorts of trouble. I'm not saying that was me, just in general. That would be a bad way to end a relationship.
1: God. Well, it'd be quite gutless, wouldn't it?
2: I mean, you should have get it off your chest.
1: Yeah, woken up one day and made a better decision. Choose the next right thing.
0: Please.
1: I want to talk about this. Badly timed meaning maybe you broke up and then you missed out on some kind of achievement they made. You weren't by their side when you thought you were going to. Maybe
0: they won lotto?
1: Yeah.
0: Like a week later?
1: Yeah.
0: Angry would you be?
1: Wouldn't you be entitled to the lotto win,
0: no,
1: do you think? Or what if they broke up with you and then they scored two tickets to Taylor Swift and you didn't get to go after all that time?
0: They took their best friend instead.
1: This is connected to the World Cup as well. And G here on the buttons, he's actually thrown an extra story in. But the players, their love lives are very interesting, interconnected, interwoven.
0: Yep, into Miami.
1: Ferran Torres, is that right?
0: Yep.
1: Spain, big win.
0: Mm-hmm.
1: I mean, done very well. He apparently broke up with his girlfriend just before the World Cup, right? And so this poor girl, I mean, maybe she's happy. She's holidaying in Bali at the moment. What's her name? Martina, right? He has broken up with her just before the World Cup and then he's gone on to score goals and just kind of like...
0: I mean, he won the World Cup.
1: Take it home for the country.
0: And he's a good-looking rooster, isn't he?
2: Man.
1: Is he? I mean, if you like that kind of thing.
0: Oh, Kate Ritchie.
1: Look at him there. Yeah, but he's holding the World Cup.
0: He's an Adonis.
1: Of course he's going to look amazing.
2: The only silver lining here is you've got to commend him for making the decision beforehand. What if he got to the final, they win the final, Kate, and then he goes, by the way, I just can't do this. I am about to go to a... Do you know 2 million people were there for their ticker tape parade? Like,
1: unbelievable.
2: He had a choice of 2 million people. 2 million women in the crowd wanted him. So he's made the decision just beforehand.
1: Shouldn't you want to celebrate something amazing with the person you're in love with and you're going to share your life with? I mean, I agree. Maybe he knew that in the back of his mind that wasn't for him. But she's probably, you know what? She's done the hard yards. She's done the long days of training.
0: Yeah, she has.
1: She's done the sitting on the sideline, all of that kind of thing.
0: We just saw a photo of her. I don't think she'll go lonely either.
1: She's not going to go lonely. How about this story that G just told me?
0: Yeah.
1: We were talking about this bloke the other day, Lamine Yamal, right?
0: Yep.
1: He's the guy that as a baby had a photograph with Messi, wasn't it?
0: Yeah.
1: And then he grew up to be playing opposite him.
0: Yep, in the final.
2: Well, he's the biggest player in the world at the moment. He's massive.
1: Well, do you know what he did? I mean, very interesting to hear if maybe you have done this as well. He's reached out to this beautiful girl. Young girl, she's 19. She's in a happy relationship, has been for 5 years.
0: Yeah.
1: He's reached out to her and said, "You know what? I'd really like to meet you, and I think you should, or I can fly you into the World Cup, and you can celebrate with me and enjoy the World Cup with me.
0: Let me show you the back of the net."
1: And that is what she did for five-year relationship, and breaks up. To fly to the footballer and not only, hasn't done it quietly, there are photographs of her in...

0: in Yamal's jersey. You know, like Yamal written on the back of her jersey. They're sitting on the sideline. They're enjoying the World
1: Cup. Not cooking bacon and eggs in the morning, was it?
2: She's going to end up lonely. That girl.
0: I don't think she'll end up lonely
2: either.
0: Have you
2: seen her?
1: Well, don't do that.
0: It's not about what you look like.
2: Yeah, it is, mate.
1: Who's the poor bloke who got the red card? Who's the boyfriend? We've got to track him down.
0: Well, I think so. I think it's worth a bit of research. But maybe someone did. Maybe who swooped in and stole your girlfriend?
2: Tommy, can I say this? I don't know if I can mention this.
3: Okay.
2: A story.
3: Do you want to not mention
2: about...
3: it?
0: That would be a no.
2: Okay, what about the story to do with the celebrity? We were at an event and there was a celebrity there and he was known as quite a womaniser and he's currently...
3: Russell Brand, right?
2: We were at an event with Russell Brand. It was like an after-show drinks from one of his comedy shows. And Russell was famous, obviously, for meeting women and trying to have his way and influence women. So what he did was he would get someone, Big Danny, I think his bouncer.
3: Yeah, his bodyguard,
2: would go up to women, say, if you were there, Kate Ritchie, and he would go up and say, oh.
0: I wouldn't be there.
2: What's your name? And you would go, Kate. And he goes, great news, Kate. Russell would really like to meet you. Would you like to come with me to meet Russell? And these women that were there with their husbands... quite often said, yeah, can you wait here? I'm going to meet Russell. And one woman disappeared with Russell out the back for some amount of time until Big Danny went over to the husband and said, come on, mate, you're embarrassing yourself. Off you go.
1: Oh, I don't think so.
2: Unbelievable. And that was Tom, that guy. Tommy, you got an Uber home? And,
3: yes.
2: No, that was a true story.
1: Tom didn't even have a partner at the time, which was weird.
0: Yeah. You're embarrassing yourself hanging around to meet Russell Brand.
2: Tom was pretending to be Russell Brand.

0: Calvin Harris, what a great track we found, Love. It is your Wednesday afternoon. Fitzy, Whipper Kate, thank you for tuning in, Australia. Let's talk about some of your allergies, Ryan James, because your legs are still recovering.
1: No, I want to focus on ticks.
2: Tick, tick, tick, tick, tick, tick.
1: Oh, what a great song. That is the Hives there. That's Sweden's best band, I would say.
3: Really?
1: Oh, ABBA's up there, isn't it?
3: Oh.
1: Yeah, it's right up there, the Hives and ABBA. But I'm talking about ticks. If you've been bitten by a tick, 13, 24, 10, what happened to you? Because I know that, I mean, ticks can embed themselves into dogs and can be lethal.
0: Kill them.
3: Yeah, they can.
1: If you've been bitten by a tick, what are the side effects that you get? 13, 24, 10. You know the island that Jaws, the movie, was set in? You know that little coastal town where the great white shark would come in and attack people? That's an island off Massachusetts, right? And it's not just the Jaws shark that they're all worried about over there at the moment. There's a new tick that's floating around that's biting all the locals, Kate.
3: Yeah.
1: And in an almost reverse Spider-Man effect, people infected with the alpha-gal syndrome, it's called, they develop potentially life-threatening allergies to beef, pork, lamb and dairy.
3: They're
1: getting bitten by these ticks and they're becoming vegetarians because they can't eat meat anymore.
0: Oh, my God.
3: Do you think there's like a vegetarian god out there who has invented this tick?
0: And said, go get them, let's start on this island.
3: Yeah.
1: It's not bad, but I mean, there's cases of it's fatal.
0: People have actually died.
3: Yeah, it's pretty nasty. I know that we're working on Home and Away years ago, and often we would work on the northern beaches outside of Sydney, and it'd be like in areas quite bushy, you know, or out at Kenthurst where the caravan park was, and the crew, after a day of filming, moving cameras and walking through the trees and clearing paths for the actors and stuff, covered in ticks.
0: Tick, tick. Wow, I was painting a house in a little country area. It's called Gypsy.
1: What, a canvas or oil painting?
0: No,
3: painting. You're the team's answer to
0: No. I'm not an artist. I'm rolling a brush against the side of rolling a brush against the side of a house. And the bloke I was there in an area called Gypsy Point, which is in sort of country Victoria. And the bloke that I was there with,
1: where your family's from,
0: he got bitten.
3: Did you paint a house with a roller?
0: I've painted a few houses, mate. I've gone, depending on the timber and depending on the surface, you go from a spray gun to a brush to a roller. I've done it all, right?
1: Oh, thanks, Keith.
3: You wouldn't do the cutting in or the tape, though, would you?
0: Well, I would around the windows, depending on them. Sometimes it'll bleed, but you've got to be careful and use the right tape. Anyway, Kate, the guy who I was painting with got bitten by a tick, and it was the size of maybe 3 match heads.
3: Yeah.
0: All of a sudden, started to lose his hearing. And realised it was under his arm. So he pulled it out and went, oh, my God, a tick.
3: Oh, you don't pull them out.
0: Oh, he did. Are you thinking of leeches?
3: No, if you pull the bottom of them out, the head stays in.
0: Oh, God. Well, anyway, lost his hearing. Then he started to sweat, so he lay down pretty quickly, and then his throat started to close over. So we called an ambulance, and he was taken off from a big tick.
1: I might have a tick in me because I lose my hearing when BJ talks to me.
0: I think it's bitten you. Check under your arms immediately.
3: Hey, it's her birthday. You're not allowed to say that. I'm just not listening.
1: I'm so sorry. Happy birthday, honey. I love you so much.
0: I'm sorry. Tick, tick, tick.
1: And how long did you have the tick for?
4: I had the tick for 20 plus years in my arm.
0: 20 plus years? What do you mean, Anne?
4: Well, we went camping when I was in high school and I got bitten during the camp, so I didn't think anything of it. And when I told my teacher the next day, he said, no, you've got to get it out. There's a chance of contracting Lyme disease. So he'd made me go to the GP and cut it out, and I thought it was all gone. And then it started getting, the area was inflamed over a few years, and I just didn't think much of it. 25 years later, I went to see my specialist and he said, oh, have you ever been bitten by anything under there? It looks like it's really inflamed. And it turned out that we'd left a bit of the tick underneath.
0: Well, there you go. There's the danger of pulling it off again.
1: Man, big tick energy.
0: You know what I mean?
1: Trish, did you get bitten by a tick?
5: Yeah, I got bitten after camping once.
0: Whereabouts, Trish?
5: Right behind my ear.
0: Right.
3: Yeah,
1: and what are the side effects, Trish?
3: Don't they? Yeah.
5: absolutely paralyzed my neck. I was could not move, was had less hearing in that ear than like my other ear. But yeah, paralyzed my neck, completely frozen.
0: God, and what are you meant to do, Trish? How do you get out of that state? Do you need medical help?
5: I went to my mom and she got a match head and got rid of it.
6: Oh, yeah, well, God, that's
1: okay.
6: the old
1: wives' tale. Can we go to Suni? Suni, tell us about your sister.
7: Yeah, my sister, when we were young, my sister was bitten by a tick, and for many years, she couldn't eat any red meat.
0: Couldn't eat any red meat, like the island you were talking about, Fitz. Unbelievable.
1: This is it.
0: Is she all right now, Suni?
7: Unfortunately, she passed away for other reasons.
0: Oh, okay, I'm sorry.
7: She was okay, but she couldn't eat for almost 10, 15 years.
3: Oh, that is incredible.
0: God, you wonder if it was the tick. Unbelievable. Thanks, Sue.
1: Australia, do we need any more things coming to bite and friggin' sting us these days?
3: I think it's good. I think your foundation, you know, solid.
0: Tommy, can we do leeches this time tomorrow?
8: Oh, yeah. What, as in, talk
3: as
8: about
3: as in ex-husbands?
8: Them?
3: Yeah. Or
1: no. From the finance department.
0: No. The real leeches, that get stuck on your body as well. They suck the blood.
3: About the ATO like that.
0: All right, coming up next, guys. Only Just Realised. It returns 13-24-10. We've got $1,000 to give away for the best story.
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11: 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Traffic is pretty heavy going for the Western Freeway from Toowong to Fig Tree Pocket. A lot of congestion for Gateway Motorway northbound from Boondall to the Bruce Highway to Kalanga, and for Gympie Road northbound through Bald Hills. There's still build up Logan Motorway, Forest Lake to Parkinson eastbound. 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Ends Thursday at Harris Farm. Dropping overnight to 12 degrees. Expected top tomorrow is 24 and partly cloudy conditions on Nova 106.9.
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12: Back tomorrow morning. Hey, it's Throwback Thursday, our favourite day of the week.
13: Yeah, and also it's the second last day of the week, which I also like. But we've got the psychologist coming in who's going to test which of us is best to go on the show alone.
14: Yeah.
13: Alone.
14: Yeah.
13: Not get a loan?
14: Yeah. No, not get a house loan. No. Be on the show alone.
12: Yes. That's going to be very telling. I'm looking forward to that. Mm-hmm.
13: But smarter than Suze as well.
12: Yeah, we got that. Plus, we're going to make someone a millionaire in Virgin Velocity points. We'll see you tomorrow morning.
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19: 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And a decades-old plane mystery finally solved. 7 News at 6. Just think.

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1: Oh! I only just realised.
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3: Oh, we're loving our Momentum 5 wireless headphones, yeah. That's for sure. And Sennheiser's jumped on board. One of our favourite segments that we have on the show is Only Just Realised. And you know what? Doesn't matter how old you are, there's always a, wait, did I only just realise that moment in your life?
4: Oh, it's like that moment of going, I was today years old when I realised that.
0: I think it's great because you can't know everything as much as you'd like to think
4: so. You can't. Elise is going to kick it off in Adelaide. Hi, Elise.
5: Hello, how are you?
4: Yeah, we're really good. What did you only just realise?
5: So I only just realised that every colour of capsicum is actually the exact same capsicum at different cycles of its age.
4: Yeah.
5: So it goes like one colour and then it ripens more to the next and then it ripens and finishes as red.
4: Elise, I heard about this the other day and I was quite confused. So you're telling me that if you were to leave the green capsicums on the
0: capsicums on
4: the shelf at the supermarket, eventually they'd go through to the colour of red and yellow.
5: The shelf would work. I think it still has to be on the actual capsicum plant.
4: On the stem, yeah.
6: Gotcha.
4: Okay.
5: For it to go through the whole life cycle. But I had no idea, and it makes sense as to why sometimes you get capsicums that are half red,
0: is
5: half green.
0: Is that true?
4: Great, it must be. Tell me, do we need to cross-check any of these?
6: Yeah, no, she's 100, Elise is 100% spot on.
4: Best caller today gets $1,000 cash and a pair of the Sennheiser Momentum 5s.
3: Great star. Adrian only just realised.
7: Yeah, good afternoon, guys. I've only just realised that in the Canterbury Clothing Company, the logo there, there's actually three little Kiwi birds that highlight that it's a New Zealand company.
3: Ah, damn.
4: Yes, it is.
0: Oh,
3: gotcha.
0: Yeah.
3: Yep. I didn't know it was a New Zealand company, but it is. It's obviously, it's linked to rugby union, isn't it, Adrian?
7: That's the one. Yeah, sporting apparel.
0: Yeah, I went to the headquarters in New Zealand once upon a time.
4: What were you doing
0: there? I did. I bought myself a jersey.
4: Seeing one of the All Blacks, were you?
0: Yeah, apparently.
3: With
0: Dan
3: Lomer
0: Carter.
3: Or something, did you?
4: Dan Carter. What a dream.
3: Fiona, boat. In Moorbank, only just realised. What do you got?
8: So I only just realised we have three meals in a day, breakfast, lunch and dinner, but I didn't realise that breakfast actually stands for breaking your fast.
4: Yep.
8: So that's why we call it breakfast.
4: Does it really?
0: I don't think I ever knew that.
3: Yeah, well, it's. Oh, I mean, Fiona's not ringing up and making stuff up, I'd say.
4: Are you calling Fiona a liar?
3: No, you are.
0: Absolutely not. And if you feel as though I'm trying to threaten you with a simple question, that's on you, not on me.
4: I mean, Fiona, that's a great call. But, I mean, nobody goes to bed thinking, oh, I'll fast for the next 10 hours.
0: Yeah, I do sometimes.
4: Do you?
3: I do.
4: Mm.
3: Lauren, only just realised.
9: I've only just realised that Big W stands for Big Woolworth.
3: No.
4: Well, it's owned by the same company.
0: Yeah, I think so. Have we spoken about... Yeah, I think we've spoken about this before.
3: Can I throw that out there? That's a bit lazy, isn't it, by someone? Don't you pay companies a lot of money to come up with better names and logos than that?
0: Well, maybe they wanted to be under the same umbrella but not make it obvious. And Big W has everything.
4: Oh, doesn't it have everything?
0: Not just groceries.
4: Oh, my God.
3: Tommy, what were the other options for Nova? We were going to be called something else.
4: Oh, Supernova, Shooting Stars.
3: No.
4: What else were we?
3: Got to find out about that. There was a couple of shockers in there.
6: Yeah, there were.
3: James, only just realised you're our last contestant. Better be good, James. $1,000 up for grabs.
10: Yeah, hey, guys. I've only just realised that there's in-service stations on the inside door frame of a servo. They've got these coloured strips of on the door.
3: Yeah.
10: And if someone robs the place and they run out, the camera can determine how high they are, what the height of the perpetrator is because of these coloured strips.
3: Yeah.
10: And that's why the news always says, you know, we're searching for a 185-centimetre robber because they know that the strip has told them the height.
4: Gotcha. You know, they should have one running across the top of the door so you can say 175 centimetres and 2.5 metres wide. So you could get a really good description of them.
3: I always love to check how tall I am after buying about $70 worth of diesel.
4: Well, you can. You can go and stand next to the door and check
0: 70
4: your height.
0: 70 and the rest.
4: Yeah, you might be shrinking at one stage.
3: Okay, Kate, we've got the capsicum, the Canterbury clothing logo, breakfast, break fast, Big W or the petty station. What are you thinking, Kate? $1,000. up for grabs, and a pair of Sennheiser Momentum 5 wireless headphones.
0: Well, I think it needs to go to Elise about the capsicum, sorry.
4: Elise! Okay, capsicum is...
0: Closely followed by James, but we don't have another 1,000 on
4: Yeah, but
0: the
4: at least we do need proof. You're going to need to film a capsicum through its life, its entire life. Yeah. If we don't get the three colours...
5: I'll have a capsicum plant just for you.
4: Okay,
3: and also, that. What do you need when you rent a house? Elise, well done, mate.
11: Wow.
4: You can get off, mate. You've done enough for this Wednesday. Get out of here.

0: Sam Fender, Olivia Dean. It's a great track. Never get sick of that. Rain Me In. Did I just say that? I've said that twice now. Rain Me In is the name of that song. I've said it three times. Let's move on, guys. This is an extraordinary position. And you guys have been asking for an update on Prince George at Eton, haven't you?
1: Yes.
0: And going, how's he going? How is he at the college, at Eton College?
2: You've always been a fan of Eton Whip.
0: Mm-hmm. Okay. I knew we'd end up there pretty quickly. And that's where it came from, didn't it, Tom? Didn't it come from the college?
3: Yeah, it did. They were serving dessert to the boarders, dropped it on the ground.
0: That's right, true story.
3: Yep, and then so the meringue and everything was crushed.
0: I love an Eton mess.
1: Yeah,
0: beautiful.
1: Do you?
0: Oh, yes.
2: So your parents got a scholarship for Eton, didn't they, for you?
1: For Eton.
0: I'm going to straighten it out. 13, 24, 10. Did you go to school with someone famous?
1: Yes, I went to school with Human Nature.
0: Did you? I wonder if they'd call to say I went to school with Kate Ritchie.
1: I doubt it. Well, they might.
0: Wow.
1: I don't think anyone's asking them.
0: What a success story, though.
2: I can beat that. And I've told you guys, the Wikipedia page for Wirreanda High School, which is an Indigenous word for trees, is the famous alumni, Ryan Fitzy Fitzgerald, and Captain Feathersword from the Wiggles.
0: That's right.
1: That's right.
0: Captain Feathersword.
2: So, Wirreanda. Boom shakalaka. Beat that, Australia.
0: Get involved and give us a call. They've come out and said there's a security threat, and not so much to do with his physical protection anymore, as we say, also say happy birthday to Prince George. He's 13 today, guys.
1: I know, he's a year older, just really over grown. A year older than my daughter.
0: Did you see him at Wimbledon? He's a handsome kid. Good on him.
2: Yeah, how long before he loses his hair?
0: What do you mean?
1: It might skip a generation.
0: It can do.
1: I think it will.
0: Will's not a bad looking rooster.
2: It hasn't had Charles. Didn't have it with Charles. Charles's old man was bald as well.
1: William.
2: Yeah, bald. There's got to be one generation that go to Turkey and just keep hair.
0: Imagine if William turned up to Wimbledon just with the best thatch you've ever seen.
1: With a
2: John Bon Jovi cut.
0: Yeah.
2: Just this luscious hair.
0: And a shark tooth necklace. Do you know what? I could see Prince George maybe with May in the future. I'm not saying it for you.
1: I feel very uncomfortable you talking about my daughter's dating future.
0: It's not appropriate.
2: Do you know, just one thing I've always thought about, if you go to school with a royal, right, and your child becomes mates with a royal, sleepovers. Imagine going to pick your kid up from Buckingham Palace.
0: Honey, I'll just drop you at the gate, should I?
1: They'd send a driver. You wouldn't be allowed to go there.
0: How do they do that? I don't think you can have a stayover in the left wing or the east wing of Buckingham Palace.
2: There'd be a moment where you have to meet William and Kate. You would have to. If your kids are mates together.
1: Yeah, at the school gate, you see her looking fabulous in her court shoes and a polka dot outside the school.
0: Does she drive?
1: She can, yeah.
0: No, I know she can drive, but does she do school pickup? Like, is she in the line with everyone else?
1: I've seen her in a four-wheel drive.
0: Jane, welcome to the show. Who was your famous schoolmate? Hi, Jane.
4: I went to school with both Ricky Lee and Amy Sharp.
0: Oh, Miami High, was it?
4: No, Southport High School.
0: Southport,
2: yeah.
0: I'm the oldie.
2: There's a couple of big guns there, Jane.
4: Two great from the one school. It's pretty awesome.
0: And Jane, what have you turned out to be? Jane, what's your claim to fame?
4: I have done a few different careers, but not a famous singer like those two.
0: Oh, no,
1: you're probably happier.
0: Job jumping. Hey,
2: Tommy, we're getting Amy Shark on by the end of that. Her album's out Friday, isn't it?
3: Yeah, you played cricket with her yesterday, and she's in on Friday.
0: Love it. Great. Yep. Hello, great. Liz. Welcome to the show, Liz, a celebrity at your school.
5: I went to high school with Mariska Hargitay.
2: Who the hell is that?
0: Oh, from Law and Order?
5: From Law and Order.
0: Yep. Oh, wow, that's a good get.
1: Law and Order, she's the woman, even if you don't know her name, she's the woman. She's the lead actress.
2: She's just an actor.
1: No.
0: Liz, does she live back here now? Do you follow her life? Does she live back here now?
5: No, I went to school with her in the States.
0: Yeah. Oh, yeah. Okay.
1: Oh, that came undone very quickly. You pretending just, you knew who she was talking about.
0: Just making conversation with Liz.
2: Can you go back to Liz? Usually there's a nickname for people at school. Marissa Hargitay, did she have a nickname or you can't remember, Liz?
5: No, she didn't. She was pretty proper. She stuck to her name. She was pretty proud of it.
0: What would you have gone with, Fitz? What did you want to do?
2: No, I
0: Hagitard or something?
1: Hard to take.
2: Mm-hmm. Then we got Ames.

0: Harley, so there you go.
1: Yeah, but was he hot? Was he hot in school?
0: Yeah. But really humble, gorgeous. Yeah, just shy almost.
2: Ains, it was every girl trying to chase down the beautiful.
0: Oh, I can't remember.
2: Did you ever get a bit of a kiss with him?
0: Humble.
2: Did you ever get a bit of a kiss with him?
0: No. Unfortunately not. I wish.
2: Me too. That is Ainsley, Tim. Thank you. Wow.
1: Tim, this was your old man. Who did your old man go to school with, Timmy?
3: Hey, guys. Yeah, he actually went to school in Bath College with Sam Neill.
2: Oh, wow. Oh. Okay. Oh.
3: What a legend. He was a few years older, Sam Neill was, but, yeah, went to the same school, though.
4: Which college was it again?
3: Christ College in Christchurch.
2: Do you know, Sam Neill has a great story about that, and similar, tying it back to the royal family, to King William, because they both went to boarding school at the age of 8. So Sam Neill, I think, really struggled with it. As a kid, as an 8-year-old, shipped off to boarding school.
1: That's tough.
2: I would hate that.
1: That is tough. It could either make or break you, that, can't it? Sometimes there's a lot of kids that do like it, but... Mm. Oh.
2: Very different to agricultural school, mate, where you're picking up a couple of chicken's eggs.
1: Oh,
2: These guys did it really tough.
1: Stay away from the ag kids, that's for sure.
2: Yeah.
4: What are you even talking about? Do you know what I was thinking? I don't have anything to say.
2: How long does it take for a lettuce to grow?
4: My mum went to boarding school at 12 after her mother died. She was sent 5 weeks later.
1: Well, it's...
4: Yeah, you laugh now. Yeah. Laugh now, boys. It was funny.
1: It's got nothing to do with agriculture at all.
2: Focusing on the apple tree. We move on. Thank you for ruining that. Okay, after 5 o'clock, Theme Queen is back today. Plus, we're going to meet the youngest Aussie ever to climb Mount Everest. What a superstar. She joins us on the show.
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7: There's a crash at Rochedale Gateway Motorway southbound. It's before Miles Putting Road exit and peak delays from Murarrie. Car broken down at Barden, McGregor Terrace northbound. That's in the left lane before Cooper's Camp Road. Delays from Rainworth Road. There's a two-vehicle crash at Cooperoo, Pembroke Road near Grace Street that's causing some minor delays. And a crash at Mango Hill, Anzac Avenue westbound before Capestone Boulevard. That's got congestion behind it from Deception Bay Road. 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Dropping overnight to 12. Expected top tomorrow is 24 with partly cloudy conditions forecast on Nova 106.9.
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3: I volunteered to coach Lenny's footy team, right? 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
1: We just found out just before that Big W stands for Big Woolworths. We thought it was a bit lazy. Don't you pay companies a lot of money to come up with names and logos?
0: I don't know.
1: So anyway, I text the guru that started this network back in 2000. Dean Buchanan was his name. He was our boss, legend of a bloke.
0: Dino.
1: If you're listening, we love you. Yeah. There were two other names that were with Nova that they were going to go with.
0: What were they?
1: One was Energy FM.
0: Wow, can you feel the energy? Energy FM.
1: What about Dino said the other one that the agency wanted was Milk. Milk FM. And then he finished the text message with dummies.
0: Oh, milk, lemonade, round the corner, music's made.
2: Most of it sounds like working on some promos, guys.
1: I suppose they're thinking milk first thing in the morning, aren't they, for breakfast?
0: Milk FM.
2: We couldn't do that because the people from Melbourne and over the ditch would be saying milk.
0: Milk.
2: You say milk.
0: Milk is FM.
2: You say it weird. Anyway, just quickly before we head into the news, want to talk about kids not feeling the cold. How frustrating is it at the moment where you know it's freezing? I know they say you're not going to get a cold from feeling cold,
0: just
2: but maybe
0: take
2: you are.
0: A jumper.
2: Put the jumper on. And also don't get to the car and then say, I've got to run back and get the thing or ask the school to ask you to, you know, drop it off. Apparently, they have a higher resting, when they're at resting metabolism, they're warmer. And also, they don't like the scratchiness and they don't like all the other bits and pieces.
0: I never wore a jumper.
2: Have nothing to do with the cold. They don't have the ability to think into the future.
0: Is that what it is?
1: You had a jumper on, Whip. That's the thing. Huh? You could have gone without a jumper on, without a top on at all and had four jumpers on.
2: Well that's lovely angora you're wearing.
0: I've got a doona under my under my shirt. That's the thing. Kids never do. They never want a jumper.
2: Yeah.
0: And I can always say to Lisa, you know what? He's going to tell you if he's cold.
2: Oh, that's really good. Yeah, you're a great dad.
0: Thanks so much. I know you mean that. All right, if you know your music, then you want to play Kate's theme queen.
2: Yeah.
0: We're going to do it very soon. The news is next.
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21: Pretty heavy congestion with a crash at Rochedale Gateway Motorway southbound. It's before Miles Platting Road exit, and there's peak congestion from Murarrie. A car has run into a parked car and a vehicle has rolled. Pembroke Road near Grace Street at Cooperoo. That's causing some minor delays. Tow trucks are on scene. And a crash at Mango Hill, Anzac Avenue westbound before Capestone Boulevard. There are delays behind that one from Deception Bay Road. There's also heavy traffic on the Western Freeway from Toowong to Fig Tree Pocket. 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Down to 12 degrees tonight, top of 24 tomorrow, and partly cloudy conditions on Nova 106.9.
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22: Good afternoon, I'm Michelle Stevenson. Pauline Hanson and Barnaby Joyce have caused a stir following comments around domestic violence amid a national crisis. Mr. Joyce simply called for men to be cool and channel their inner James Bond.
23: James Bond didn't lose his love in the cinemas because he keeps it all together.
22: While less than 2 hours later, the One Nation leader added that domestic violence is a two-way street.
24: Women can lose their cool as well.
22: She then went on to say that women shouldn't put up with it. The pair are facing backlash, with some labelling Hanson's comments as irresponsible and dangerous. Aussie actor Rebel Wilson has described her federal court defamation victory as a substantial win after defeating a lawsuit brought by her co-star. A judge throwing out Charlotte McInnes's claim over social media posts, ruling they caused no serious damage to her reputation. Well, a major biofuel operation has been handed another funding boost by the federal government. $32 million is being put forward for the developments in Victoria and South Australia, which will use forestry waste to create clean jet fuel. Origin Energy is confident that no customer bank or credit card details have been stolen in an apparent cyber security incident. The AFP and Cyber Security Agency are investigating the potential data breach, affecting as many as 2 million of the energy company's customers. And Christopher Nolan has revealed why he bans UGG boots from his film sets. The award-winning director, who's just shot The Odyssey, says he wants actors to stay in the moment between takes. Now let's see what's happening on Nine News.
3: Thanks, Michelle. I'm Joel Dreyer. Tonight, Logan house fire tragedy. The heartbroken husband of a woman who was killed reveals how he tried to save his wife. See his emotional tribute. Nine News travels to the Queensland town where war weapons are being tested. Cricketer Dave Warner pleads guilty to drink driving and how swimming can help some chronic pain. Nine News, your news on Nine and Nine Now live at 6.
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0: Fitzy Wiver, Kate. It is your Wednesday evening. Absolute honour that you are tuning in, listening to this show right now.
2: For them or us?
0: No, for us. It's an honour for us to have anybody listening to this show,
2: good.
0: Kate.
2: I'm glad.
0: Oh, hey, my God.
1: Do you know the old shop the look, Kate? And I know the Maily Dale do this quite a bit, where they'll put up a celebrity and you can shop the look that they're wearing
2: yeah.
1: in the shots.
2: Often it's Kate Middleton or, people like that.
0: Where can I be styled?
1: I don't know if you know this, but the two brothers that snuck in with the humans, the Tate brothers, were arrested a couple of days ago.
2: Yes.
1: Oh, the kings of the manosphere.
2: I've seen the footy.
1: There's a magazine that says shop the look that Andrew Tate got arrested in. You can buy his purple satin shirt from the ladies section at Zara.
2: What about the knickerbockers?
0: What are the three-quarter pants and the slides?
1: And his pants as well, and the mango shoes and a pair of Ray-Bans for only $153. Shop the look.
2: Oh, I mean, what about the necklace that the security guard came up and took off him before he went off to jail?
1: It's a perfect kit to go to jail in.
0: Oh, my God, correct me if I'm wrong, but if you go on a date and a bloke turns up in a purple shirt, you're going to think twice. All right, after 5:30, we're going to meet Bianca from Melbourne. She is the youngest Aussie to climb Mount Everest. And before that, we're going to test your knowledge, your music knowledge, with Theme Queen. It returns for your Wednesday evening. Somber now. Smile.

0: song, Somber. 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Wednesday evening, it's time for Theme Queen.
1: Hey, Richie.
2: Theme Queen.
3: You are going to love this round of Theme Queen today. Welcome. I am your host, fresh off an unbeaten innings that's got Cricket Australia on speed dial.
0: Well done, Kate Ritchie. Backyard cricket.
3: Kate Ritchie, how's that?
0: War man of the match.
3: The game is very simple. I mean, I am dining out on it. I did very well. I'm giving credit where credit's due, and that belongs
0: to you.
3: Squarely on these shoulders.
0: Thanks for carrying our team.
3: Thank you. Do you know what makes me happy is that this time next year, when we are planning the annual backyard cricket.
0: Yep.
3: You are going to be begging me to be on your team.
4: Well, no, he didn't want you on the team, mate.
3: I know he didn't, but that was reverse psychology and unfortunately it worked. We know how to play. The game is very simple. Three rounds, each round, three songs that are connected by a theme.
0: Yep.
3: You've just got to give me the answer to what that theme is. Round number one, song number one.
2: Bounce.
0: Calvin Harris.
2: Bounce.
5: What a awesome film clip as well.
3: Oh, yeah. I don't think I've ever seen it.
0: Oh, it's so good. I bought a trampoline once and it came with a speaker that had this on it.
3: It's a great song.
0: Great idea.
3: Bounce, Calvin Harris, song two.
0: Okay.
4: Running and bounce.
0: I can see a small link.
3: Can you just hold off, guys?
4: Wow, this is going to be tough.
0: Who was that?
3: That's Beyonce.
0: Is it?
3: And you are going to love

0: you can do
1: whilst
0: verbs.
1: Playing sport.
0: They're all verbs.
2: Are you serious? I thought you guys knew the answer. What were we doing yesterday?
0: Oh, they're all cricket references.
2: Well, that's what happened at the match at Kirribilli House. Okay.
3: I think of cricket, I think of running.
0: And
2: well, maybe you don't score enough.
0: I certainly didn't drop any catches.
2: Well, I don't know about that. Round two, song number one.
0: Oh, wow. Armageddon.
2: Yeah, are you just saying the names of films now?
0: Armageddon a bit.
3: Aerosmith. I'm sort of off Aerosmith.
0: Why?
3: I've heard a story about Steve Tyler that's put me off the band.
2: Just the one?
0: Wasn't to do with love in an elevator, was it?
3: Well, he married a 16-year-old girl. And then to get her around on the tour, he adopted her. It was illegal. So he adopted her and her mum let her daughter travel around with the band Aerosmith when she was 16
0: and
3: years old.
0: And are they still together?
3: No.
2: This very early days, was
3: this
2: it?
3: This is very early
0: well,
3: days.
0: Well, who was the other person that married the adopted kid? You know who I'm talking about.
2: Yeah.
0: They adopted the child and then married the child.
4: Yeah, old mate Woody.
0: Woody.
4: Alan.
0: Alan, is it?
2: Mm. Yeah, let's not go down these tracks.
0: So, Aerosmith, yeah.
2: Aerosmith, song number two. But darling, I
0: still catch a grenade. Bruno Mars.
2: How good's Bruno Mars?
0: Bruno Mars.
2: Sometimes.
0: Yeah.
2: In tiny little doses.
0: Okay.
2: Song number three.
0: Eminem.
2: Okay, what's Eminem. The theme, guys?
3: Eminem, not afraid, a grenade, don't want to miss a thing. Is it war themed?
0: Major soundtracks to movies?
2: No, I'm going to give you a little clue. Let's focus
0: Are
2: on
0: they
2: the
0: shoes?
2: Art. Do you want the clue?
0: Sorry.
2: The artists. Who are the artists?
0: Steve
2: Let's
0: Tyler.
2: Them.
3: Aerosmith.
2: Yep.
3: Bruno Mars and Eminem.
2: Yeah. Say it again.
0: Oh, hang on a minute. They're chocolate bars.
2: Yes, they are. All right, let's get into round three, song number one.

0: Who did he go out with?
1: Camila Cabello. Unbelievable right. talent, Shawn Mendes.
0: Yeah, big song too.
1: Massive talent.
0: Song number two.
2: Fleetwood. What a band.
1: Are we focusing on the artist of the song?
0: Just have a listen to the songs. They're great. They're big tracks, aren't they? Song number three.
1: They're all from car commercials.
0: Yes, they are.
1: Yes, they are. Break it down for me.
0: Shawn Mendes.
1: Yep.
0: There's Nothing Holding Mendes, Me Back.
1: Yep. MeUndies.
0: Ford.
1: Yep.
0: You know that on the Ford ad? Fleetwood Mac, Isuzu.
1: Yep.
0: And the Potbellies, I mean, they've Jeep. Done pretty well with that track, Jeep.
1: Yeah, I remember that.
0: Oh, now's this. What a track. How about this?

0: possibly the best song ever written. Well, Tommy's wedding song. How
1: yeah,
0: is that,
1: that one going off in the studio tonight. Yes. And Nevaeh and Dylan in
2: and
1: there.
2: No, way too much fun for work.
0: Oh, my God. Hotel room service. Thank you to the Pitbull.
3: What's that? You want to talk about Peru? Okay. I've always wanted to visit Peru. Beautiful part of the world. And, you know, we studied Machu Picchu at school and the lost city of the Incas, which is apparently a nightmare to get to, like very hard to get to.
2: That's probably a good thing, so we don't go there and ruin it.
3: I think that's why it's a lost city, because it was so hard bloody to find. You can't get an Uber there, that's for sure.
0: We knew it was there, we just didn't know how to get there.
3: Peru? Do you know that Peru is the start of the Amazon River as well? They say that there's pink dolphins
0: in the
3: Amazon.
0: Yeah, there's pink dolphins in the Amazon, and they're also home to, Peru I think is home to, the giant beaver. And I'm not joking, Kate Ritchie. There's no pun intended or twist on this.
2: I didn't think anything. Well, I was
0: why
2: just
0: did you look at me with
2: a giant beaver?
0: Up to about 3
2: meters.
0: Yeah, up to 3 meters. The beaver.
3: No, you're wrong.
0: It's not a beaver. What is it? It's a
2: otter.
3: No, it's a condor. It's the largest flying bird on earth.
0: No. I'm talking about
3: found
0: a water
3: in Peru.
2: Anaconda.
0: No. It's like a platypus beaver. Thing. It's not a beaver.
3: Beavers are in Canada, aren't they?
0: Yeah,
1: giant rat.
0: No, not a big rat.
1: No, okay.
2: Why don't you Google giant beaver?
0: Oh, do you think I should? Good images. Let's see what comes up.
3: So the other thing that Peruvians love...
0: Nice beaver.
3: ...is soccer. And I didn't know this. They love soccer so much to the point that when the World Cup's on... this is going to blow your mind. And 13-24-10, if you've been named after your mum and dad's favourite sports person, right? Even if it's just your first name or they've got a middle name in there, I want to hear from you. But after the World Cup, Peru has registered 468 newborns with the first name of Haaland after Erling Haaland from Norway.
0: Yeah, okay.
3: Now, that's 468 new babies with the name Haaland. 91 babies were given the full name Erling Haaland in Peru.
0: You're kidding me? They went the full name.
3: This is... Okay, so then they've gone... So this news service has then gone and investigated a little bit more. Haaland doesn't take out the top prize. There's 33,000 Peruvian kids with the name Neymar.
0: Yeah.
3: Right? 3,400 Peruvians called Messi.
0: Yeah.
3: 292 of those kids are officially registered as Lionel Messi.
0: This
3: is in Peru. There's 1,185 Lamine Yamals after the Spanish prodigy. And there's also 1,241 kids that are named Cristiano Ronaldo.
0: Wow. Oh, my God. Lisa, welcome to the show. Your son is named after a sports star.
4: I've got 3 boys. My husband tried for everyone, but for the last one, he got Wayne Carey.
3: Oh,
0: he wanted Wayne Carey, did he?
4: Yeah, and I don't know if Barry's for North Melbourne, I vote for Collingwood. So right.
3: Lisa, that must be... How did you get that over the line? The Wayne's middle name's not Carey, though, is it?
4: No, just Wayne.
3: Just Wayne. Okay.
0: I mean, Wayne's a name in itself. And you're still with that man. We've lost Lisa. Thanks, Lisa.
2: Yeah.
3: Let's go to Nicole. Nicole, what have you got?
5: Well, I've got 2 cousins, and they're, the oldest one, his name is Brock, and the younger one's called Peter.
0: Wow.
5: And Dad liked car racing.
0: Did he
5: what? We've got Peter Brock in the family.
0: How good's that? Peter Brock.
3: What about... He's gone with the surname first, Brock, and then going, we'll just finish off with Peter.
0: You've really got to love it, don't you?
2: Why are the dads having that much control over the baby names?
0: Terrible idea if the hubby's a redhead.
3: Kate, we told you about the husband who convinced his wife to call their daughter Lanezra.
0: That's right.
3: And she said, I don't mind that name. That's beautiful. Which he ended up telling her 8 years later when the child was 8 years of age that it was Arsenal backwards, his favourite football team.
0: Not bad.
2: God.
0: Not
2: I'd be furious.
0: Tommy, just to round it out also, it's the giant otter in Peru. Grows up to 1.8 metres.
3: Oh, wow.
0: Playing
3: so
0: along with the otter
3: game.
0: So
3: glad we got that. Thanks for that.
1: Hayden, I've been wondering. Stop Googling that now.
0: Yeah, you can stop, guys. Hayden, welcome to the show. Do you...
6: Hi.
0: You got a name, an interesting name?
6: Oh, yeah. My name's Hayden. named after the famous cricketer Matthew Hayden, and my two dogs are named Ricky after Ricky Ponting and Gilly after Adam Gilchrist.
3: Hi, Hayden.
2: What kind of dogs are they?
3: Have you actually met Matt Hayden yourself and told him?
6: Not yet.
3: Oh, he would love that. I mean, how about...
2: He'd probably send you a cookbook.
3: For a professional sports person to find out that a set of parents have named their child after you, I mean, that's a pretty good thing to have.
0: You would think also after the passing of Shane Warne, there would have been an influx of Shane babies born across Australia, wouldn't there?
2: Shane's babies?
0: No, not Shane's.
3: No, my cousin's name's Shane, but he was named after... There was an old Western... And there was a cowboy in that Western called Shane. And there was a kid that, when Shane left the ranch, the kid was yelling out, "Shane, don't go, Shane." And my auntie Trish loved that scene so much that she named her son Shane.
2: Good story.
0: Do you want to hear about the otter? Do you want to tell you more about the 1.8 metre otter?
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9: 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Two vehicle notes to tail. Adelaide Street northbound. It's in the left turn lane at Queen Street in the city with delays from Creek Street. There's a two vehicle nose to tail from McGregor Terrace northbound. That's in the left lane before Cooper's Camp Road through Barden with delays from Rainworth Road. Cars run into a parked vehicle and one of them's rolled over at Cooperoo Pembroke Road near Grace Street. 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Dropping to 12 tonight, expected top tomorrow is 24 and partly cloudy on Nova 106.9.
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10: Back tomorrow morning. Hey, it's Throwback Thursday, our favourite day of the week.
11: Yeah, and also it's the second last day of the week, which I also like. But we've got the psychologist coming in who's going to test which of us is best to go on the show alone. Yeah. Alone.
12: Yeah.
11: Not get a loan?
12: 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No. Be on the show alone.
10: Yes. 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I'm looking forward to that. Mm-hmm.
11: But smarter than Suze as well.
10: Yeah, I got that. 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We'll see you tomorrow morning.
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31: 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We all know that doesn't matter. 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

0: I hate that you made me love you on this Wednesday afternoon. It is Fitzy Whipper Kate. Thanks to Chemist Warehouse. Fitz, how good is this?
1: This is interesting, isn't it? Because we don't like overachievers on this show, but this young lady, oh my gosh, at the age of 18, an Australian mountaineer is the first and the youngest Australian to summit Mount Everest. Bianca Adler, welcome!
2: Thank you.
1: Bianca, can we start? It's not as easy as just going for a couple of walks during the week. What's the preparation before you actually tackle Everest?
2: Oh, it was absolutely brutal. I trained for many years, even for other mountains as well, and just accumulated that training. I would do about 20 hours a week of just brutal training and just fitting it around schoolwork as well. It was so, so tough. I was like exhausted all the time.
3: When you say training, what exactly does that involve?
2: I live in Melbourne, so there aren't too many big mountains around, but there's a 400 metre hill. So I would do laps of that for around 5 to 6 hours twice a week and then do running, spinning on the bike, lots of Stairmaster, lots of strength training, pretty much everything that I could think of.
1: This is unbelievable because we hear about how dangerous it is. I know this is a full-on for an 18-year-old girl to ask this question, but did you see any bodies going towards the summit?
2: So I did see one pretty close to the summit, probably about 50 metres below the summit. It was quite a while ago that he had died, I'm pretty sure. I don't know too much about his story, but it had almost fully sort of broken down.
3: Yeah. Wow. And what goes through your head at that moment though? Does it encourage you to work harder? Is there a moment ever that you want to just turn around or wish that you hadn't started in the first place?
2: No, but it's a real reminder that it's really serious. So it really just makes me concentrated and it just reminds me that these things can happen, that I'm not in a safe position, that I really need to stay focused and just get out of the death zone, really.
1: Well, you're in the studio now. Just be careful on the way out because there are some bodies of ex-employees here at Nova but near the lift
3: The death zone. Getting here is easy. Leaving is the hard bit. Do you listen to music? That's what I'm really interested in. It's not only the physical experience but the mental strength that you have to have to get up there. I mean, sometimes are you just thinking about what you're going to eat when you get home or I wonder what my best friend's doing right now? Like, are there moments of just simplicity?
2: We're walking for a long time. Like, sometimes my summit days have been, 20-plus hours of climbing in almost one go. Yeah, I can't really listen to music while we're climbing because you have to really pay attention to your surroundings and also just really sort of understand what's going on with your body, and you can't really have music distracting you from that. But yeah, I do like sort of sing songs in my head. Mm. I do think about that sort of stuff, but it's really extreme. And also with the low oxygen levels, you're not really having a lot of thoughts.
3: So talk me through just quickly. How long are we talking from go to woe? How long did you dedicate to the climb and the descent?
2: If we're talking about the summit day, so that's from camp 4, 8,000 metres to 8,848, which is the top. But it already took me 4 days getting to camp 4. And then in before that, we had to be acclimatising for a month on the mountain. But the summit day alone, I left camp 4 at about 6 p.m. and then I summited at 2 a.m. And I went so early so I could avoid queues. Yeah. And then I got back to camp 2 the next day after leaving at about 6 p.m., so 24 hours.
1: Whippers reckons he went there for a school excursion and he said you can order a yak pizza. Have you heard about this?
2: You definitely can. It's definitely not my favourite meat of choice and I can see why it hasn't, taken off worldwide, but it's okay.
3: It's edible.
1: You are back here for a very, very important walk. It's the Coast Track Challenge. Now, this is about an hour south of Adelaide and it is the most beautiful terrain that you'll ever see. It's a 50-kilometre walk, which must mean, you must be doing this for fun now because, for the everyday Aussie, 50 kilometres is a long way, but, that's just a walk in the park for you, Bianca, isn't it?
2: Oh, Wow, I've never walked that far in one go, so I'm really excited to be doing it with Coach Trek. So I'm really excited to see if I can do it or not. And yeah, it's a bit of a different scenery to the mountains, but yeah. I'm excited to be doing it with a lot of other women and with Coach Trek especially.
1: Go to coachtrek.com.au for the Fleurieu Peninsula one and you will see her there. You are a superstar.
3: You're
1: an inspiration. Good luck for the rest of your exams in year 12.
3: Oh, yeah.
1: What's harder, studying for your exams or Everest, Bianca?
2: Well, studying for my exams after coming back from Everest is almost harder.
3: Oh, you are unreal.
1: Well done, Bianca. Thanks for joining us.
2: Thank you so much for having me.
3: See you. Fitzy, Whipper and Kate on
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3: Two vehicle nose to tail in the city on Adelaide Street northbound in the left turn lane at Queen Street has been adding to peak congestion from Edward Street. There's a broken down car at Drewvale, Beau Desert Road westbound off-ramp on the left shoulder from the Logan Motorway that's causing some minor delays because the speed limit has been reduced to 40. It's still pretty heavy for Ipswich Road outbound from Annerley to Maruka and for Logan Road both directions and Kessels Road through Upper Mount Gravatt. 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Dropping overnight to 12. Expected top tomorrow is 24 with partly cloudy conditions expected across the day on Nova 106.9.
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9: Yes, we are here with you on your Wednesday evening. 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

0: 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It's a hybrid powertrain as well. That's the other thing as well, Kate. You just flick it over, you get your little charge in there, and then you can flick it over to fuel.
1: Imagine all the stuff you can get in the back.
2: Yeah, I know.
0: Well, this is, you know what you can get in the back? Cash, okay? You can win your share of $10,000 cash. 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All you need to do is yell stop before the door closes. If you don't yell stop in time, you lose it all. Lexi, welcome.
2: Hello, Lexi.
3: Hello, guys. How are we?
1: Oh, Lexi, I'm very well.
2: Where are you right now, Lexi?
3: I'm currently sitting in the rain in the car dropping off my mum at the bus stop to get to the airport.
2: Oh, my God, you're a superstar.
1: Oh, well, and you're going to be at the airport in a few weeks, is that right? You're heading overseas?
3: Yes, but if I win this cash, it'll make it off so much better for me to get there.
1: Okay, yes. can I just, I don't know, and I don't want to influence Lexi's kind of decision-making here, but I just want to say, Lexi, be brave.
0: Okay, that's a clue, Lex. That's a clue.
1: Don't you think?
2: Yeah, you've got to be brave, of course, but I don't want Lexi to miss out on the cash and then say, well, Kate, you told me to be brave. Well,
1: but, okay.
0: Just have a crack. Okay, Lexi, here we go. You got to yell stop when you're ready.
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1: I'm so happy for you, Lexi.
3: Thank you. Oh, my God, you guys. 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
0: Oh, can we hear? 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
3: $100. Oh my God.
1: See?
2: That was it. Top dollar.
1: You actually got the limit.
2: Oh, wow.
1: Oh, God. 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
2: What a great show, Tommy. I've had such a good time today.
5: Oh, it's been fantastic.
2: I've had the time of my life.
1: You guys
5: done so. What a time.
2: I want to do it again tomorrow.
0: Yeah, I cried at a certain stage. I was having such
2: having
0: a good
2: so much
0: time.
2: Fun.
0: Yeah.
2: I love
1: you had
2: that.
1: Something in your eye.
2: No, I wasn't sure what it was.
0: I do. It's conjunctivitis.
2: Oh, okay.
1: Oh, that's
2: sorry,
1: highly
2: guys.
1: Contagious.
2: So I thought they were happy tears. More cash tomorrow on the show, which is good news.
1: Yeah.
0: Sorry for sharing that scroggin as well, because you've got
2: that's I didn't think you'd bring that bag of nuts in.
5: Where's that scroggin been?
1: I hate that word.
2: Scroggin.
1: I buy it. I bring the scroggin.
2: Yeah, but I always picture it in like a leather bum bag, like a pouch that Tom would carry around his waist as he fiddles looking for his nuts and berries.
1: Yeah, like when you feed the chooks.
5: Yeah. Oh, well, that's what you call
1: it.
2: What?
1: You feed the pellets.
2: I am very familiar with that.
5: Oh, I don't think they'd like that.
0: Oh, gosh. Tommy's been feeding the chooks for years.
2: You can do whatever you want with a leather bag around your waist, Tommy.
5: Off the pellets.
2: Also, tomorrow, guys, we're going to attempt some mind reading. How are you going, Kate Rich? You just realised what you said. With our Mind the Gap that returns, neither do I. Also, more unique banter amongst friends, which is great.
1: Who said that?
2: It's written on the board.
5: No, it's not scripted.
1: He's just checking if you can read.
2: Yeah, more unique banter.
0: I'm bringing normal banter, not unique.
5: Oh, okay.
1: Certainly not amongst friends, am I right?
2: Ricky Lee and Tim, they are in next. We're out of here. Have a good one.
1: Bye.
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9: Back tomorrow morning. Hey, it's Throwback Thursday, our favourite day of the week.
10: Yeah, and also it's the second last day of the week, which I also like. But we've got the psychologist coming in who's going to test which of us is best to go on the show alone.
9: Yeah.
10: Alone.
11: Yeah.
10: Not get a loan?
11: Yeah. No, not get a house loan. No. Be on the show alone.
9: Yes. That's going to be very telling. I'm looking forward to that.
10: But smarter than Suze as well.
9: Yeah, we got that. Plus, we're going to make someone a millionaire in the Virgin Velocity points. We'll see you tomorrow morning. Nova.
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0: Welcome back to another 100% pure New Zealand snow report. Hey, Whip, what's going on the slopes today?
13: Well, today's update is from Mount Hutt. Some snow showering this morning, but they're set to clear with a fine sunny day ahead. Groom Trails and the Terrain Park have that velvety snow, Kate Ritchie, you know what I mean? For effortless carving. 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
8: There's a broken down car at Brackenridge. Deakin deviation northbound. It's on the left shoulder after Barfoot Street overpass. Two vehicle nose to tail in the city for Adelaide Street northbound. That's in the left turn lane at Queen Street, causing some pretty heavy congestion from Edward Street. There's also a breakdown at Belmont for the Gateway Motorway southbound before Old Cleveland Road. Ipswich Road outbound from Annerley to Maruka. There is heavy congestion. Logan Road, Kessels Road, both directions through Upper Mount Gravatt has still been a heavy one. AusAlert, Australia's new emergency messaging system, will send a test alert to compatible mobile devices around 2 p.m. on Monday, 27 July. If you receive one, you don't need to do anything, as it's just a test authorised by the Australian Government, Canberra. Down to 12 tonight, 24 tomorrow, and partly cloudy on Nova 106.9.
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9: Hello, I'm Michelle Stevenson. Pauline Hanson has weighed in on Australia's domestic violence crisis, describing it as a two-way street. It follows a surge in DV-related deaths, with fresh data revealing 38 Australian women have been killed this year alone. When asked about One Nation's DV stance, the Senator has laid the blame on growing societal pressures.
10: Well, it is wrong, but it's also a two-way street. But I'm not saying that just men and women can lose their cool as well.
9: Angus Taylor is accusing Labor of going soft on Islamic State as a cohort of men with links to the terror group make a bid to return home. The government insists it will not provide any assistance to a Perth-born ISIS recruiter, but admits constitutional challenges make it difficult to block citizens' return. The Liberal leader says Tony Burke has levers he can pull to keep him out, though. Energy provider Origin is investigating a potential cybersecurity incident. A self-proclaimed hacker claims to have accessed the details of 2 million customers. In a statement to the ASX, Origin Energy says it does not believe credit card or bank details have been breached. Rebel Wilson has won a defamation lawsuit brought against her by an actress, Charlotte McInnes. Today's decision marks the end of a bitter dispute between the Hollywood star and Miss McInnes that began in 2023. She's been ordered to pay the star's legal costs. And Brad Pitt and Angelina Jolie's daughter, Vivian, is the latest of the former couple's kids to drop Pitt from her last name. The 18-year-old has filed a court petition seeking to legally change her surname to Jolie. Now let's see what's happening on Nine News.
11: Thanks, Michelle. I'm Joel Dreyer. Tonight, Logan house fire tragedy. The heartbroken husband of a woman who was killed reveals how he tried to save his wife. See his emotional tribute. Nine News travels to the Queensland town where war weapons are being tested. Cricketer Dave Warner pleads guilty to drink driving and how swimming can help some chronic pain. Nine News, your news on Nine and Nine Now, live at 6.
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15: Ricky Lee and Tim.
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19: Turn it up, Ricky Lee!
9: Oh, my goodness!
15: Nova.
14: Welcome to Wednesday night. It is us, Ricky Lee and Tim, in your ear holes until 7 o'clock tonight.
9: Can we just have our first fight?
14: No.
9: Okay, before coming on, before the microphones turned on, we were discussing, it was a heated debate.
14: Yeah.
9: It was heated. It was thick. The tension was thick.
14: You're talking about Gen Z?
9: It's Gen Z.
14: Oh, you know what I'd like to do? Put it to our text line and say, do you say Z or Z? And then everyone just texts the letter Z.
9: Someone that did that with Blink.
14: Blink 182. How do you say it? Do you say Blink 182 or 182? Text us and tell us. I'm like, well,
9: it's a Blink 182.
14: It's all going to look like 182.
9: 182.
14: Anyway, no fights, just honest conversations.
9: There's
14: a difference.
9: I like it.
14: And then we come
9: it.
14: Out the other side and we have a little lull because Barnaby Joyce has addressed the cattle dog from 7:30 with Sarah Ferguson. He's also mixed his metaphors up. We'll get to that very soon. Also, I can't believe it. We have a doctor on the show. And we've had a doctor on the show every Wednesday telling us what to watch. And we didn't even know.
9: We've been saying for ages we want a doctor. We want to seem a bit smarter. We want to seem a bit cooler.
14: Yeah.
9: We got a doctor.
14: Dr. Bruce Isaacs from Sydney Uni to tell us what to watch. An amazing new Olivia Wilde, Seth Rogen, Edward Norton, Penelope Cruz movie. I mean, that is a bloody cast.
9: That is a bloody mouthful of syllables.
14: But next,
9: that you just spat out like it was nothing.
14: Gen Z blames parents
9: Gen Z
14: for their failures.
9: Gen Z.
14: After this from Taylor.

0: is Nova. Thank you, Alex Warren. Favorite drink.
1: It's your mate.
0: I love Alex Warren. I'm going to see him. He's out here next month. Pretty sure he's August, isn't he? Yeah, he's August. He's next month.
1: Imagine if we get the pleasure and honour of having Alex Warren here in the studio, and you get to finally tell him that you wish that he was British.
0: Frontiertouring.com is the place to go. No, just I don't imagine. Wish he was British. I just assumed he would be, and it would be nice if he was. right now, though, maybe, you know what? Who I blame for him not being British? His bloody parents.
1: It's his parents. It's their fault. Blame it on the night. According to new research, Gen Z is increasingly blaming their parents for their failures. So that's cool.
0: Play Gen Z's or Gen Z's. Are in the news more than ever?
1: They really are, because I don't want to. I'm not.
0: Are they speaking more about stuff?
1: No, they're very open. They're all about their feelings, which I appreciate. Totally. I really do. But I don't know. I think they're a bit much sometimes. I feel like we all need to take accountability for our own problems and deal with them ourselves. Yep, sure, we're a product of our environment and the ways that we grow up, but when you're an adult, you can kind of deal with all of that.
0: There are
1: ways you can deal with it, and I think it's a good thing to look inside before pointing the finger.
0: I like that. It's a good saying. Look inside before pointing the finger.
1: But you have to. You have to look at yourself and be able to be self-aware and to work on yourself if you can see that there are downfalls or why am I lacking in motivation? You can't blame other people for that, I don't think. But Gen Zs, they don't do that. They like blaming everyone for everything. Sorry if you're a Gen Z.
0: Which is what again?
1: I don't know. The next generation
0: what
1: under
0: is it
1: us,
0: again? Is it like the ones under us?
1: Yeah,
0: what is Gen Z?
1: So 25% of these Gen Zs now blame their parents for their physical or mental health problems, right? 17%
0: the
1: say
0: physical.
1: That
0: physical.
1: Yes. 97 to 2012, if you were born then, you're a Gen Z. 17% of Gen Zs say that their parents are the reason they struggle in relationships. And I feel like a lot of just people in general, right? I think you learn a lot from what has been modelled by your parents.
0: Yeah.
1: And if your parents are in a bad relationship or it's a toxic relationship or a toxic household, absolutely, I feel like you would be affected by that. And maybe your views of relationships are not great.
0: But surely also dating now, I would assume, is a lot different
1: A
0: lot harder. And people are a lot more picky and they've got 100 people on apps
1: and so
0: they're
1: many
0: swiping
1: options.
0: And as soon as someone chews their food wrong, they're out the door. And as soon as someone wears the wrong coloured hat, they're like,
1: "You
0: next.
1: Hate me. Why are you attacking me?"
0: Yeah.
1: But I think that this is also a really interesting one. 15% fault their parents for their low motivation. And I feel like I can kind of speak to this thing in a very different way, not a Gen Z type thing. But my sister and I, my little sister who's 16, I'm 40, big gap there.
0: Big
1: age gap.
0: We grew
1: up very differently, right? I got to watch my parents building their life and working and hustling and putting everything into creating their success that they now get to enjoy, right? But when I was little, we didn't have that. I watched them hustle and work to the bone. And I really truly think that that gave me the kind of ambition and drive and work ethic that I had because I watched them do that and that's what I thought you had to do in life, right?
0: Yeah.
1: But my little sister, she's 16 and she doesn't even know.
0: She's got the fruits.
1: Yes, and she's not watching them work. They still work, but she's not seeing it the way that I see it. And I feel like that is she has different views and attitudes towards working. She doesn't want to do anything that's hard because that's kind of what she watches at home,
0: but
1: right?
0: It's also tough being a modern day parent, which I am. I really want to teach my kids resilience.
1: Mm.
0: Now that's all well and good, but it's very hard because I also want to do everything for them and make sure they're safe and I want to drive them everywhere and drop them off and I want to make sure that they're, you know, I don't want them to go to certain people's houses.
1: Yeah.
0: And so like, I'm so, as a parent, you're so scared of the world, but you really want to make your kids resilient at the same time.
1: Yeah, you can't wrap them up in cotton wool and make them resilient at the same time.
0: I will do absolutely everything for you at all times for the rest of your life.
1: Yeah,
0: but please be resilient. Gina, what are you blaming your parents for?
2: Mine's purely cosmetic and it's my ears.
0: Your ears?
1: Are they?
2: Yes.
1: So both your parents have big ears?
2: No, my dad has big ears, so I've got his big ears, unfortunately.
0: Yeah, daughters do tend to take the earring. The features of the father, don't they? Like I feel sorry for my daughter. I feel like she's starting to look a bit more like me than she probably wants.
1: Oh, she's gorgeous. I don't know my real dad, so I don't really know. I don't know what he is like or what he looks like, but I'm so curious.
0: Well, watch yourself back on Idol, and that's pretty much what he looks like.
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5: 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Traffic's heavy on the Western Freeway through Indooroopilly, Fig Tree Pocket. There's a bit of congestion for the Gateway Motorway northbound at Deakin Deviation. And it's also still quite heavy for Gympie Road northbound through Bald Hills. An earlier two-vehicle nose-to-tail in the city has added to delays from Edward Street to Queen Street. In breaking news, for discount and enthusiasts, Belong is halving the price of selected internet plans for 2 months. 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Dropping overnight to 12. Expected top tomorrow is 24 and partly cloudy on Nova 106.9.
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0: with Bruno Mars on my soul. I like his look at the moment with his red cowboy hat and his cowboy suit.
1: Is he getting around in a cowboy hat?
0: Yeah. Like who did we see at a restaurant in LA? Walk into this restaurant.
1: Got it.
0: And you're trying to be incognito, but he was wearing the biggest, whitest cowboy hat ever. It was?
1: Jamie Foxx.
0: Douche. Okay.
1: Douche.
0: Sorry, Jamie, if you're listening. Barnaby Joyce, we had so much fun with him yesterday, and so did Dan, really, because he it was Kendrick Lamar featuring Barnaby Joyce.
2: Sit down. It's a dog.
0: Well, he's responded.
1: I have watched that video so many times. I cannot get sick of it.
0: The one good thing about him, though, he does own his stuff, right? Barnaby was on the Today Show with Sylvia Jeffries. And and with the dog, good PR because we saw the dog's all right. The dog still loves
1: him. No, he's very happy. The dog's famous now.
0: Yeah.
2: Well, you couldn't hear it, but she was right underneath my feet and just barking. Not sort of like Quali Woof Woof. It was like continual, like woof, woof, woof, woof, woof, woof.
0: And then he said this.
2: Sarah Ferguson's getting a fair run-up and giving me some media chin music, and I'm not on the balls of my toes. I'm not playing the good shots.
1: Look, Barnaby, I don't think that's the saying, though.
0: What is the saying? What's he trying to do?
1: Balls of my toes. Isn't it being on the balls of your feet?
0: But is that even a saying anyway? Like, balls of your feet exist, balls of your toes do not. But what's the saying?
1: You don't have balls of your toes.
0: No.
1: It's balls of your feet.
0: But that's not a saying.
1: It's not a saying, but we all know what he's saying. Didn't quite get it right. He doesn't know what he's saying. He said ball on the balls of his toes.
0: He needs to ease up on the live crosses, I think.
1: It is quite picture perfect where he is, wherever
0: I know.
1: He is.
0: Somewhere in the country. This reminded me, though, of another, this is a Channel 9 guy, Tony Jones. You know Tony Jones? He does a lot for the Australian Open and he's big in Melbourne. He does
1: if
0: a lot of the AFL.
1: If I saw a picture, I would.
0: Chompers is his nickname.
1: Oh, mate, Chompers.
0: And the dog stuff reminded me of this great interview on 3AW in Melbourne years ago.
3: In the back of one of those ambulances, it would be vastly different, I dare say.
4: Absolutely no comparison. The ambulance was in the old days, had a bed, and that was it. Just a moment, please.
5: Come on, shut that door up!
4: I'm sorry.
1: That's awesome. He was so, like, nice and
0: nice.
1: Like,
0: oh, yes, and oh, yes.

0: Gaga here tonight on Nova, Ricky Lee and Tim. It's Wednesday night. Maybe it's time for a patch soon. Not you. Not you. But we're going to talk about...
1: You looked me right in the eyes and said that.
0: I actually deliberately didn't. I actually looked down like this and patched it.
1: What, would you not patch me?
0: No, absolutely not.
1: Why? What's wrong with me that you wouldn't patch me?
0: We don't have enough time. We've got a doctor here. Bruce Ivy is here. Associate Professor in Film Studies at the University of Sydney. And I said before, I feel like we've been disrespecting you.
1: We would never intentionally do such a thing.
0: Because I heard you on another radio program in another city yesterday.
2: Yes.
0: And they were referring to you as doctor.
2: Yeah, but...
0: Should we be calling you doctor?
2: Well, no, you can... I am a doctor... The true kind. No, I'm just joking. Medical people do a great job. Once you get a PhD, you're referred as doctor. So that's kind of that 500-year-old tradition.
0: You're on talking about the Odyssey and they'll go, so doctor, tell us more about the Odyssey. I'm like, what have we been? Okay.
1: We've been disrespecting
0: you. Can we call you Bruce? Is that fine?
2: Yeah, I prefer Bruce.
0: Okay, good.
1: What's up, Doc? What's going on? What are we watching?
2: The best movie people should check out is called The Invite. Now, I haven't had a chance to see it. I'm seeing it in the next couple of days. But it's one of these thrillers from A24, which is this huge studio. But I love every so often we get one of these... They're often classified as like serious kind of adult entertainment where this is about a couple who find out that their neighbours...
1: Olivia Wilde and Seth Rogen.
2: So Olivia Wilde, people will know from a few things over the last 5 years or so. She's become one of the great filmmakers in the States. She's directed this and she stars as one of a quartet, two couples.
1: Yep.
2: And the longer the dinner party goes on, the weirder things start to become. And you start to discover different things about all of them.
0: Is it Edward Norton and Penelope Cruz as
2: yes.
0: well?
2: So the cast is ridiculous. And, you know, it's nice to see Edward Norton because remember, he was talented for ages as being like the new Brando type guy, right?
0: Yeah, I love him.
2: So he is, all of them are, people are saying that this is like Oscar nomination stuff. So what I want to recommend is people go and see this because it's the kind of, the flip side to an Odyssey. Odyssey is total immersion, have an amazing 3 hours. This is intense experience, but when you come out, I think you'll be massively rewarded. And it asks, it's like, I don't know, check out Eyes Wide Shut if you haven't seen it, which is one of my favourite movies.
1: Yeah, I just watched that recently.
0: It's good,
1: like
0: isn't it?
1: First time. It's so You're good.
2: It's so brilliant, right? But this, I love that kind of genre with like grown up thriller type relationship movies.
1: Yeah,
0: now,
1: okay.
0: Finally on Amazon Prime, we've got Following. Is that a movie?
2: It's a movie. I had to put this in because this is Christopher Nolan's first film. And I just wanted to say to everybody at home, this was difficult to find for a while.
1: Okay.
2: And Amazon, I've just programmed it, which is fantastic, right? And obviously this is to cash in on the Odyssey. But this is Christopher Nolan as a young man making a movie for, wait for it, $6,000.
1: Wow.
2: Right? Shooting it himself, editing himself, writing, directing, and they shot on weekends for 3 months just to get this movie out. That's his first ever film.
1: I love that.
2: I think it's, I mean, I think this, oh, and the other thing I should say is, if you are a Nolan fan, and that's like 98% of you listening to this, go and watch this because it will point you to his other films. Everything he now does is in this movie in some way. All the kind of weird games of time and narrative and, you know, weird neo-noir characters in shadows. And it's all here. So Inception doesn't exist if not for this movie.
0: Okay.
1: Wow.
2: So, yeah, so check it out if you get a chance.
0: That's Following on Amazon Prime. We've got The Invite, which looks incredible.
1: It really does.
0: At the movies. We'll see you next week.
2: Thank you, guys.
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5: 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T's and C's apply. Traffic's heavy on the Western Freeway through Indooroopilly, Fig Tree Pocket. There's a bit of congestion for the Gateway Motorway northbound at Deakin Deviation. And it's also still quite heavy for Gympie Road northbound through Bald Hills. And earlier, two-vehicle nose-to-tail in the city has added to delays from Edward Street to Queen Queen Street. In breaking news for discount enthusiasts, Belong is halving the price of selected internet plans for 2 months. 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Dropping overnight to 12. Expected top tomorrow is 24 and partly cloudy on Nova 106.9.
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6: 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This is Ricky Lee and Tim.

0: Ricky Lee and Tim, we are almost done for this Wednesday night. Nova Boy Jams coming up, the Matty Rose Show as well. Let's get passionate. Not you and I.
1: Pashing in public is gross. I really do. That's how I deeply.
0: Yeah, no, I get
1: that. It's
0: like
1: a visceral reaction when I see people really like wet pashing in public.
0: Why are we talking about pashing?
1: We're talking about pashing because I saw this thing. I was like from a US TV host who really isn't into pashing. But I do want to know 13, 24, 10. How long have you been with your partner and do you still pash? Because listen to this woman and the absolute disgust that she has for pashing.
2: Who out there still French kisses their partner after 16 years of marriage? That's gross. Stick it back in your mouth. Okay, what is that serpent doing looking for food in my mouth? 2 to 3 years, okay, we're still married, the honeymoon period. When you get to 5 to 7, you've had a kid, we've seen each other in the on the toilet. Like, why?
0: French kissing.
1: French kissing.
2: French kissing in the USA.
0: Debbie Harry. Oh, it's brilliant. Debbie Harry. No, pashing is good. Also, because pashing selfishly can lead to things.
1: Well, I think that's... I mean, I've literally been with my husband for 16 years, almost 17 years. I'm not in public and not just like on a Tuesday on the couch. Mm. But, you know, when it's sexy time, of course.
0: But this is interesting because obviously I've known you both for a long time.
1: Yeah.
0: You don't seem, when we're with you, like I'm with you, you're not like an affectionate... Like,
1: no, we're not.
0: And you even sit separately like in different parts of the lounge room when you're on your own, don't you?
1: Yeah, he's ages away from me. It's like ultimate comfort all the time. There's even a barrier in between us in the bed at night. That's because I'm old and I need to not roll around like a baby. I sleep like I'm in a coffin basically.
0: Yeah.
1: But yeah, we're not

0: overly affectionate. Like, we don't walk down the street, like, really all over each other. And I don't, like, sit on his lap.
1: So I've always got one hand on.
0: Yeah.
1: Like,
0: yeah,
1: at
0: you
1: all
0: are
1: times.
0: Very affectionate. Yeah. So what's the pashing situation like in your house?
1: It happens.
0: Yeah. There's a time and a place for it, right?
1: Definitely, yeah. At home.
0: Yeah.
1: There's a good tune on.
0: Yeah, I see.
1: You know?
0: Certain time of day.
1: Certain time of day, yep. Or night, or morning.
0: Or whenever the mood strikes.
1: Yeah.
0: Yeah, I'm not anti it.
1: No.
0: But just not, it's more in public, I find
1: no,
0: it a lot.
1: French kissing in public. I don't know why we're calling it French kissing.
0: No, it's
1: pashing in public.
0: Oh, yeah. See, that's what it leads to.
1: Yeah, that's,
0: you know,
1: it.
0: There's a time and a place for everything, am I right?
1: Just slip your tongue in. Yeah.
2: Lutzy and Susie O'Neill.
3: We had to fill out a thing the other day for Alone, the TV show.
4: Oh, yes.
3: Because we're speaking to a...
5: Sounds like you're saying, what? We had to fill out a form for Alone. Like
4: we're... Alone, I'll get a house loan, a home loan.
3: Oh, Alone.
5: That's what I thought you said.
4: We wanted to see who could get the biggest loan. As it turns out, it's Susie.
3: That's pretty
5: funny. She can buy Western Australia, as it turns out.
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23: Crews have just cleared away a crash on Annerley Road, Dutton Park. Still a bit busy through there. Got another crash southbound Pacific Motorways just after Stanley Street, Woolloongabba. Very heavy delays with that. Western Freeway, slight delay, Indooroopilly into Fig Tree Pocket. Got a spill on the Gateway Motorway southbound just before Meadowlands overpass at Belmont. Just look out for that and be careful. And a breakdown eastbound Kessels Road. It's in the left lane just before Springfield Street in McGregor. Meantime, the Bruce Highway heading up the Sunshine Coast now all clear. One up to 14 weeks free. 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Clear this evening, fine partly cloudy tomorrow, top of 23 degrees. Right now it's 17 on Nova 106.9.
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2: Earlier crashes on the Pacific Motorway in Woolloongabba and Ipswich Road, Dutton Park, have been cleared away. There's a breakdown now in Paddington on Hale Street outbound towards Bowen Hills. One lane is blocked. A spill in Belmont on the Gateway Motorway southbound just before Meadowlands overpass. Take care through there. And the earlier breakdown in McGregor on Kessels Road eastbound in the left lane before Springfield Street, that's cleared. And from 8pm tonight, the Logan Motorway will be closed eastbound between Formation Street and Boundary Road in Ellengrove for roadworks. Detours will be in place. 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Crypto is unregulated and high risk. 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Down to 12 overnight. Tomorrow partly cloudy and it's off 24. And right now it is 16 on Nova 106.9.
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0: Headlines, counting down the freshest hits right now. Nick, Lotsy and Nova's Susie O'Neill.
1: Back tomorrow morning. Hey, it's Throwback Thursday, our favourite day of the week.
2: Yeah, and also it's the second last day of the week, which I also like. But we've got the psychologist coming in who's going to test which of us is best to go on the show alone.
3: Yeah.
2: Alone.
3: Yeah.
2: Not get a loan?
3: Yeah. No, not get a house loan. No. Be on the show alone.
1: Yes. That's going to be very telling. I'm looking forward to that. Mm-hmm.
2: But smarter than Suze as well.
1: Yeah, we got that. 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

0: Aussie singer-songwriter and one of my favourite people in the world, Jem Cassidaley, joins the show to talk about her brand new debut album, which is coming next month. And a 7-year-old Aussie kid has released a song after it went viral on the internet, and we give it its first Oz Music Show play after 9 o'clock.
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10: What?
9: And life is good.
10: Yep. What's so on? Hello, Wednesday night. My name is Maddie Rowe. Quick shout out to the beautiful Americans who came and visited us at the station earlier today. They are big fans. They listen from America, but they've come to Australia to visit. We gave them little Nova gift bags. So shout out Yale and Lucy. Thank you for listening to the Oz Music Show. This is your Australian music destination. We play all the big artists. Troye Sivan, Kylie Minogue, the Kid Laroi, of course. We also introduce you to the up-and-coming superstars, Jem Cassidaly. We think she's incredible. Yeah. She is on the show in the next 30 minutes to talk about her debut album, which she has announced today. There is no better job in the world than to celebrate with an artist on the day that they announce things.
11: Yeah.
10: So cool. So Jem's on a little bit later. We also want to get you winning a trip to London to see the Kid Laroi live.
11: Hell yeah.
10: Crazy. How can you get involved? All details in 15 minutes.

0: from Troye Sivan coming very soon. How did he announce it? He wrote soon on Instagram featuring a photo of him in a lacy knicker. Gorgeous.
1: Yes.
0: Hey, this is the Matty Rowers Music Show on Nova. Coming up, we are, well, we aren't sending you to London, but you can win a trip to London to see the Kid Laroi live. You can also meet him. They're hooking you up with signed items from the Kid Laroi, which I'm going to say are worth a lot of money.
1: Yeah, they
0: if Laroi's signing something, massive. Hold on to it. And maybe, you know, you can make a bit of money. So all of those details coming up as we do brand new music from the queen of Australian music, Kylie Minogue. This is Light Up on the Oz Music Show at Nova.

0: Professional American Football League, if you are unaware. They will take over Professional American Football League, if you are unaware. They will take over. It's delicious. There's also that big rumor about Miley Cyrus.
1: Yes.
0: It's delicious. There's also that big rumor about Miley Cyrus.
1: Yes.
0: It's delicious. There's also that big rumor about Miley Cyrus.
1: Yes.
0: Professional American Football League, if you are unaware. They will take over. He does. If you want to enter and donate to the foundation, the higher the donation, the more entries you receive. 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And finally, Sia's movie. She's done a few movies now, but this is her Coachella set from 2016. One of the most talked about Coachella sets of all time.
1: Somehow this movie slid under my radar. I did not know this was coming.
0: No, me either. So it's called Sia, Nostalgic for the Present. It premiered in LA last night. It features, yes, her Coachella set from 2016 with big dance choreography from Maddie Ziegler, who we've seen in pretty much all of Sia's music videos. It was very theatrical from what I remember. And it featured Sia with the black and white wig.
1: Oh, iconic.
0: With the big ribbon.
1: Yeah, iconic.
0: So if you want to see it, Sia, Nostalgic for the Present, debuts in cinemas in Australia and worldwide tomorrow.
1: Wow.
0: From Coachella sets to where it all began, back in Adelaide with the Hilltop Hoods. That's where Sia's from as well. The two collaborated on I Love It, and we're playing it now on the Oz Music Show at Nova because I love it.
1: I love it.
0: I love it.

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0: on Nova. Nick, Lutzy and Susie O'Neill.
3: We had to fill out a thing the other day for Alone, the TV show.
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5: 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We had to fill out a form for Alone. Like
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3: Oh, Alone.
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5: she can
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5: Buy Western Australia, yeah. As it turns out. 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

0: Tame Impala on Nova. This is the Oz Music Show. That song is sitting at number 5 on the Billboard charts, up from number 8 last week. If Taylor Swift and Ella Langley and Ariana Grande could just step aside for a minute so an Australian song could be number 1 on the Billboard charts,
1: please.
0: That would make my whole day. That would make my year, actually. Hey, we have bird bangers to play on the show tonight. We're going so rogue soon. Dom Dolla has met up with David Beckham. What? All the details coming up, but first, we have a very special guest in tonight. She's one of my friends, and she has announced a debut album today. Jem Cassidaly's here. So come on, baby,
2: hey, it's Jem Cassidaly on the Maddie Rowe Oz Music Show. I can be a good girl. On Nova.
0: Announcing an album, her debut album today, Jem Cassidaly is here. It must feel so special.
3: Oh, this has been such a long time coming, and I have been like itching for this moment to finally talk about the album. But yeah, I'm so stoked.
0: It's dropping August 28th. It is called Tattoos Used to Come Off in the Pool. And instantly I thought of like the Sydney Olympics tattoos that I used to put on my body.
3: Yes!
0: And they would get all crusty and weird after a while. Do you have real tattoos now?
3: I do. Okay. And it was actually inspired by that, because I remember getting my first tattoo when I was like 20, and I was like sitting back in my parents' pool that I grew up in, and I just had this memory of how like pissed off I used to get when my little stick-on ones on the weekend used to come off when I'd swim, and we were swimming all weekend. And now I was like, no, this one's not coming off with any scrubbing or
0: so what is it?
3: Any chlorine. I've got a little heart on the back of my arm here.
0: As all the girlies do, little hearts.
3: You got a heart on my sleeve kind
0: of
3: girl, you know? And then I have a little stamp here with some wattle in it.
0: Cute. Okay, so you are really hard on your sleeve. I have listened to the album. It's not out yet, but I got a little cheeky sneak peek of it. You are really yearning. You are hard on your sleeve through the whole thing. There's lots of lyrics about, I wish I was her and I wish you were with me. I don't know what to do. Like, talk me through the album.
3: It's been a real journey, Maddie. A lot of these songs have come from places of, yes, hardcore yearning over the years. Some songs are from like 2022 and then others are more recent. But yeah, it's definitely about the journey of growing as a young woman and learning about myself and kind of just facing new experiences head on and just trying to navigate and understand the world. And a lot of that is coming from a place of like confusion, but it's like, I'm going to be okay. Like we're growing and, you know, everything's going to be all right. But until then, I'm just going to write a little sad song about it.
0: We've been smashing a lot of Cool Girl. I want to talk about this song quickly, because is this the first time you're dropping an F-bomb in a song?
3: Look,
0: it's
3: not the first.
0: Okay.
3: Like, it's so funny because everyone's like, oh my God, we've got to do the explicit version. Yes. Like, this is like, we need to find a clean version for this girl.
0: I couldn't believe it. Because you're so sweet and innocent. I was like, oh my God, she's really feeling it with this one.
3: She's really like getting into it. But no, yes. I do drop a little F-bomb in this one, but I loved writing this song. It was so fun. I just watched the movie Gone Girl, and I was just like, that monologue in that film inspired this song so heavily, because I'm like, oh, it's just incredible. It lives rent-free in my brain.
0: All right, Jem Cassidaly's hanging out tonight. Let's play the song, the clean edit. This is Cool Girl on the Oz Music Show at Nova. Gotta figure.

0: just calling on me. That is Starly on Nova. It is the Matty Rowe Oz Music Show. In before that, brand new music from our favourite girl, Jem Casadaley, who is still hanging out with us.
1: So what does it mean to have an album coming out in just over a month for you, Jem?
2: It's daunting. It's exciting. It's like such a mix of emotions. I have been waiting to release my debut album for a very long time, and to finally feel like I'm ready, and to not like once again put like that analytical, like the critical thinking brain aside, and go, this is just going to represent this time in my life. Like it's time. It's time for these songs to just have their life. So, it feels incredibly exciting.
1: And not only have you announced a debut album today, you are also going on tour later this year. You've done the support slot for Jess Malboy. You're going to do a support slot for Missy Higgins later this year. And in amongst that, you're doing your own headline shows. Oh. How are you bringing these songs to life?
2: It's pretty special because, this is my first ever album run, and that we're finally getting over to like Perth, and we get to see Adelaide. And it's going to be really, really, really special just to finally, be able to play the album in its entirety as well, and to let some of these songs see the light outside of just the Dropbox folder.
1: Totally. And you have recently moved to Sydney. However, you're coming back to Brisbane to play Big Sound in September. Yes. Last year, we were hanging out a little bit at Big Sound and you were wearing those hoof shoes. Are the hoofs still coming back? Or are you still wearing those?
2: They are. They're, you know what? Yes. I've got like three pairs now.
1: Different colours.
2: Yeah, different colours.
1: You had white ones on last time.
2: I had the white on, and now I've got like the little leather tabbies.
1: Whoa.
2: Like they're just fun, you know. They let my dogs breathe, you know. Like
1: it's important.
2: They let my toes breathe, and I love that.
1: Would you ever be a shoes off girl during a stage show? Keita Alexander gets the hoofs out. Sorry to talk about feet, everybody. This is weird.
2: I could, but I am kind of like 5'2", so I kind of give like myself as much height as I can on stage. But you know what? I'm if I have my toes nicely done, like I'm happy to get them out. Like,
1: you can't give them out for free,
2: no,
1: though.
2: Not for
1: people
2: free.
1: Have to pay for a ticket.
2: Maybe a sock moment.
1: No,
2: like, I'm
1: well.
2: Okay with that.
1: All right. If you want to see Jem Casadaley on tour and at Big Sound, all the details on your Instagram. You've got a website, all of that. Cool Girl is out now. The official album, the debut album from Jem Casadaley, is out August 28th. Tattoos used to come off in the pool. I'm so excited for everyone to hear it. Jem Casadaley, everybody.
2: Thanks, Maddie. This is the Maddie Rowe Oz Music Show. 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

0: My fave Guy Sebastian song, that is 100 times around the sun. Yes, it means living for 100 years. I don't know if I would want to live for 100 years.
1: No.
0: As soon as my internal organs start to give way, take me out. Take me out. This is the Matty Rowe Oz Music Show at Nova, celebrating all things Australian music. An amazing kid who has made a song about a bird with his dad is going to feature on the show next. I'm calling it a bird banger. Bird banger of the year. You're going to hear a song made by an Aussie kid about a bird in the next 15 minutes. And trust me, it's genuinely such a good song.
1: You'll
0: want to hear it. First, though, Dom Dolla, he was at the FIFA World Cup a couple of days ago, backstage or in like one of the private suites with David Beckham.
1: Whoa.
0: He posted a video. Dom Dolla has posted a video with David Beckham, and it just looks like Dom is chewing his ear off.
1: It's like that meme of the guy and the girl in the club where the girl is just staring blank-faced and the guy is...
0: Look, David Beckham did look like slightly engaged. And I'm sure David Beckham loves a Dom Dolla hit.
1: Who doesn't?
0: Who doesn't? Dom Dolla is, of course, playing AFL Grand Final Week, September this year. Sold out Marvel Stadium show. This is going to go off. Saving up at Nova.

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16: Nova. All right, we have a huge celebrity up in our like section on Instagram. I couldn't believe it when I saw this name pop up on our Instagram page. Yeah. More on that soon. And we are playing a bird banger by an

0: from Sydney to London, which is where the pair live now. That is Confidence Man, I Can't Lose You, on the Oz Music Show tonight at Nova. Coming up, we are playing for the very first time a bird banger, a song about an Australian bird made by an Australian kid and his dad. You might have heard Eastern Rosellas on like every TV show and radio station across the country. We're a bit late to the party, but this song is getting stuck in my head. Bird banger on the show next. I just want to quickly shout out right now though, Jude York. He's an amazing Australian musician from the Gold Coast. He is going on tour with Niall Horan across Australia next year. We were giving out free tickets for that on the show a few weeks ago. There's still some on the Nova Player, by the way, if you want to see Niall and Jude York. We posted a video of our chat with Jude York, and who liked it? Megan Trainor.
1: So good.
0: She has 4 million followers. So Megan Trainor's getting around Jude York. You should too. This is Monaco at Nova. Don't

0: the song that helped me fall in love with the Veronicas. That is Forever on the Oz Music Show tonight at Nova. Another song that I'm really loving is about an Australian bird called Eastern Rosellas. Yeah. I don't know if you've seen this on the internet. It's going viral on TikTok and on Instagram, but this song written by a 7-year-old Aussie kid named Miles with his dad about Eastern Rosellas, yes, is going viral, and I'm obsessed. I'm so obsessed. They have been on every TV show and radio station in the last 2 days. This song came out officially on all streaming platforms 2 days ago.
1: I love this for him.
0: And since then, this 7-year-old kid named Miles is everywhere. He is everywhere. If you haven't heard the song yet...

0: cute. So this song has just blown up everywhere. A song about Australian birds on the Oz Music Show.
1: Love.
0: Things that make sense. Now, not only has Miles and his dad been on every TV show and radio station, this song has expanded into the Australian music scene where people like Washington, Ballpark Music and Ben Lee have covered the song now.
2: Oh,

0: colors.
1: So cute. And I need to know, why does a 7-year-old kid want to write a song about Eastern Rosellas? Well, Miles has sent us a message in.
2: I can't believe how much people love Eastern Rosellas. I'll tell you how I wrote the song. So we were on holidays at Raymond Island. There were heaps of birds. There were pigeons, there were lorikeets. There was one bird that really stood out to me. That was the Eastern Rosella. So as I was feeding the bird seed, I came up with a catchy chorus. Dan and me started workshopping on it, and we made it into a song.
1: He sounds so confident.
3: He was very well spoken for a 7-year-old.
1: This kid is going to be the future of Australian music. Mm-hmm. And the song is so, like, genuinely so good and catchy. So for the very first time on the Oz Music Show, this is Miles Phillips with Eastern Rosellas.
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0: changing t-shirt. Everything. Yeah. The best. That is brand new music from 7-year-old Mild Phillips. He's an Aussie kid making music with his dad. The song is Eastern Rosellas, and that is going to be on high rotation.
1: High rotation.
0: When I'm going bird watching. That's my bird watching song. I'm very into birds at the moment. This is the Matty Rowe Oz Music Show. Australian music at the front. We continue the hits next.

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So Hard. That is an Australian song by an Aussie DJ by the name of Yes Boom. All I Really Want, add it to your playlist tonight at Nova. Best part about this job, doing the Matty Rollers music show, is talking to Aussie artists at the very start of their careers. I got to speak to Yes Boom last year when that song was blowing up. He told me he really wished to go overseas to play his first overseas shows. And this year, he did it. He went to the UK only last month to play his first ever international show. So cool to see. Aussie artists just killing it overseas. Hey, when we come back, I want to get you across a brand new movie directed by Sia. Which is in cinemas tomorrow. So more on that in a second. As we do the best Australian music, DMAs now. This is Hurricane. It is fresh to Nova.

0: Elton John and Dua Lipa, but with an Aussie twist. This is, of course, the Matty Rollers Music Show at Nova, remixed by Aussie DJs Pinyao. That is Cold Heart, the Pinyao remix. On Nova, we are getting you across the big news.
1: Maddie's Music Minute.
0: We have some big news tonight, producer Alicia. Oh. We have movies by Sia and a London trip that you can win for the Kid Leroy. All of that in Maddie's Music Minute tonight. Let's start with this, though.
2: It's a party in the USA.
0: The Americans are taking over.
3: Oh, no.
0: But it could be in a slightly good way.
3: Okay.
0: The NFL, the National Football League, the Professional American Football League, if you are unaware, they will take over Melbourne Park with the Kickoff Festival in September this year. And they're going to get Australian artists involved, which is cool.
3: Okay.
0: And DJs. They haven't released an official lineup for Aussie DJs and musicians, but that is coming in the next few weeks. They're going to put on a 3-day festival event featuring merchandise, activations, American food, a whole village dedicated to it. I'm thinking New York City pizzas, Philly steaks.
3: I do like American food.
0: Everything that gives you diabetes.
3: Delicious.
0: There's also that big rumor about Miley Cyrus.
3: Yes.
0: Potentially coming to Australia to play at an NFL event. Could this be it?
3: Maybe. Would be massive.
0: Tickets for the NFL festival go on sale via Ticketmaster next Wednesday. All right, if you want to win a trip to London to meet the Kid Leroy, flights, accommodation, a meet and greet, and a nice view spot for the show, and you'll even get a few signed items from the Kid Leroy.
3: Yes, please.
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3: Wow.
0: So cool the work that he does. 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And finally, Sia's movie. She's done a few movies now, but this is her Coachella set from 2016. One of the most talked about Coachella sets of all time.
3: Somehow this movie slid under my radar. I did not know this was coming.
0: No, me either. So it's called Sia, Nostalgic for the Present. It premiered in LA last night. It features, yes, her Coachella set from 2016 with big dance choreography from Maddie Ziegler, who we've seen in pretty much all of Sia's music videos. It was very theatrical from what I remember. And it featured Sia with the black and white wig.
3: Oh, iconic.
0: With the big ribbon.
3: Yeah, iconic.
0: So if you want to see it, Sia, Nostalgic for the Present, debuts in cinemas in Australia and worldwide tomorrow.
3: Wow. Gold class?
0: Gold class for Sia's Coachella movie. Okay. This is Delta Goodrum, Eclipse now at Nova. Ready?

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0: Lewd, that is TMO, Turn Me On, but buy me a drink first. Oh. This is Nova. Hello, I am Maddie Rowe. This is the Maddie Rowe Oz Music Show. We are back same time tomorrow, 9 p.m, playing 2 whole hours of the best Australian music. We get you across what's good, what's hot, which artist you need to see live, and who is doing just the best in Australian music. Hayden James is a name that you have to know about. He's got brand new music out. He also goes to the US like every second week on tour. He tells us what it's like to be a DJ touring all the time, but also we get Hayden James's thoughts on AI use in music, and the man speaks straight from the heart. Tomorrow night on the show, Hayden James joins us. Until then, have the best rest of your Wednesday night. We, of course, continue Fresh Hits and Throwbacks after 10 o'clock. But now I want to get you brand new music from my favourite long-haired redhead.
1: Oh,
0: she has some like the most ethereal, long Rapunzel-like red hair. Her name is Vera Blue. She is back with fresh music. She also drops an album called Modern Rituals in August, which is next month. And on the same day, August 21st, she starts her Australian tour. So if you love this song, go buy a ticket to see Vera Blue live. This is Maze on the Oz Music Show tonight at Nova. Australian music at its very best. Let's do it.

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11: Hello, it is Maddie Rowe in tonight, Wednesday night. Sometimes I look at the playlist and go, oh my God, we are playing just hit after hit after hit. Chapel Roan's Good Luck, Babe. One of the first songs that I discovered from Chapel. Now I'm a lifelong fan. That's playing soon, plus new music from Sienna Spyro. But first, Somber.

0: Fresh Hits and Throwbacks are on. I have just found out the most wild thing about Kesha. She collects teeth that fans give her. She makes necklaces out of them and then wears them to freak straight men out. So
1: iconic.
0: Funny.
1: Iconic.
0: Pitbull and Kesha playing next.
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0: 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It's just the lead singer's voice pitched up.
1: Did you not know that?
0: I didn't actually know that. But now that I think of it, I know it. Anyway, that's my next one.
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5: Don't
0: and
5: call.
0: Got sent to a practitioner hotline.
5: What?
0: Well, did you get sorted what you needed sorted?
5: We're 13 24 10 around the country.
0: Yes.
5: I mean, don't call now. No, it's just us in here.
0: Yeah, and we don't, like, classic us, don't answer the phone. Just text us.
5: No. One of our favourite things from yesterday was Barnaby Joyce and his little dog. Well, he's addressed that, and we'll get to that very soon. He's addressed it. He's front-footed it. He's spoken.
0: I never thought I'd be talking about Barnaby Joyce. He's really not on my radar. Not, you know what I mean? I don't...
5: No, that's fine. He's on everyone's radar now, though, because he told
0: now,
5: his dog to shut up.
0: Shut up! Sorry. It's a dog.
5: But up next, what do you blame on your parents? Maybe you're blaming the fact that you can't sleep right now and your bloody parents.
0: Oh, it's my parents' fault.
5: Or you haven't got your dream job at the moment because your bloody parents.
0: Stop blaming everyone, okay?
5: I mean, if you're a kid, you can blame your parents. But
0: of
5: if you're
0: course.
5: An adult.
0: No, this is a Gen Z thing.
5: Okay.
0: And I'm not.
5: That's fine.
0: I'm not Gen Z's, but I kind of am.
5: And it's Gen Z, right?
0: No, it's Gen Z.
5: No, it's not. It's Z. We're in Australia.
0: It's Z.
5: We live in Australia.
0: It's Gen Z and it's TMZ.
5: No, I'll have you with TMZ because that's a brand.
0: Yes.
5: But Gen Z is Gen and
0: but
5: the
0: I
5: letter
0: don't say
5: Z.
0: Z. I don't. I've never in my life, when I was doing the alphabet, say Z. It was always Y and Z. Now I know my ABC.
5: The Wiggles. Because they're international.
0: Yeah.
5: Do Z or Z, because depending on who their audience is.
0: There we go.
5: But we're Australia and we say Z.
0: Well,
5: and
0: here heaps of us say Z.
5: Here's Taylor Swift. That's the end of it. I knew it. I knew you.
0: I knew it. Gen Z.
5: On Nova.

0: 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This is Ricky Lee and Tim.
1: According to new research, Gen Z is increasingly blaming their parents for their failures. So that's cool.
0: Like Gen Z's or Gen Z's are in the news more than ever.
1: They really are, because I don't want to.
0: Are they speaking more about stuff?
1: No, they're very open. They're all about their feelings, which I appreciate. Totally. I really do. But I don't know. I think they're a bit much yeah. Sometimes. I feel like we all need to take accountability for our own problems and deal with them ourselves. Yep, sure, we're a product of our environment and the ways that we grow up, but when you're an adult, you can kind of deal with all of that.
0: There are ways
1: you can deal with it, and I think it's a good thing to look inside before pointing the finger.
0: I like that. It's a good saying. Look inside before pointing the finger.
1: But you have to. You have to look at yourself and be able to be self-aware and to work on yourself if you can see that there are downfalls or why am I lacking in motivation? You can't blame other people for that, I don't think. But Gen Zs, they don't do that. They like blaming everyone for everything. Sorry if you're a Gen Z.
0: Which is what again?
1: I don't know. The next generation what under
0: is it
1: us, again?
0: Isn't it? Like the ones under us?
1: Yeah,
0: what is Gen Z?
1: So 25% of these Gen Zs now blame their parents for their physical or mental health problems, right? 17% say that...
0: physical?
1: Yes. 97 to 2012, if you were born then, you're a Gen Z. 17% of Gen Zs say that their parents are the reason they struggle in relationships. And I feel like a lot of just people in general, right? I think you learn a lot from what has been modeled by your parents.
0: Yeah.
1: And if your parents are in a bad relationship or it's a toxic relationship or a toxic household, absolutely, I feel like you would be affected by that. Maybe your views of relationships are not great.
0: But surely also dating now, I would assume, is a lot different
1: A
0: lot harder. And people are a lot more picky and they've got 100 people on apps
1: and so
0: they're
1: many
0: swiping
1: options.
0: And as soon as someone chews their food wrong, they're out the door. And as soon as someone wears the wrong coloured hat, they're like,
1: "You
0: next.
1: Hate me. Why are you attacking me?"
0: Yeah.
1: But I think that this is also a really interesting one. 15% fault their parents for their low motivation. And I feel like I can kind of speak to this thing in a very different way, not a Gen Z type thing. But my sister and I, my little sister who's 16,
0: yeah.
1: I'm 40, big gap there.
0: Big
1: we grew up
0: gap.
1: Very differently, right?
0: Yeah.
1: I got to watch my parents building their life and working and hustling and putting everything into creating their success that they now get to enjoy, right? But when I was little, we didn't have that. I watched them hustle and work to the bone. And I really truly think that that gave me the kind of ambition and drive and work ethic that I had, because I watched them do that and that's what I thought you had to do in life, right?
0: Yeah.
1: But my little sister, she's 16 and she doesn't even know.
0: She's got the fruits.
1: Yes. And she's not watching them work. They still work, but she's not seeing it the way that I see it. And I feel like that is she has different views and attitudes towards working. She doesn't want to do anything that's hard because that's kind of what she watches at home,
0: but
1: right?
0: But it's also tough being a modern day parent, which I am. I really want to teach my kids resilience.
1: Mm.
0: Now that's all well and good, but it's very hard because I also want to do everything for them and make sure they're safe and I want to drive them everywhere and drop them off and I want to make sure that they're, you know, I don't want them to go to certain people's houses.
1: Yeah.
0: And so like, I'm so, as a parent, you're so scared of the world, but you really want to make your kids resilient at the same time.
1: Yeah, you can't wrap them up in cotton wool and make them resilient at the same time.
0: I will do absolutely everything for you at all times for the rest of your life.
1: Yeah, and
0: but please be resilient. Gina, what are you blaming your parents for?
2: Mine's purely cosmetic and it's my ears.
0: Your ears?
1: Are they?
2: Yes.
1: So both your parents have big ears?
2: No, my dad has big ears, so I've got his big ears, unfortunately.
0: Yeah, daughters do tend to take
2: the earring.
0: The features of the father, don't they? Like I feel sorry for my daughter. I feel like she's starting to look a bit more like me than she probably wants.
1: Oh, she's gorgeous. I don't know my real dad, so I don't know what he is like or what he looks like, but I'm so curious.
0: Well, watch yourself back on Idol and that's pretty much what he looks like.
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0: Hey, this is Ricky Lee and Tim on Nova.
1: Barnaby
0: Joyce, we had so much fun with him yesterday, and so did Dan, really, because he it was Kendrick Lamar featuring Barnaby Joyce.
2: Sit down.
0: Well, he's responded.
1: I have watched that video so many times. I cannot get sick of it.
0: The one good thing about him, though, he does own his stuff, right? Barnaby was on the Today Show with Sylvia Jeffries. And and with the dog, good PR because we saw the dog's all right. The dog still loves him.
1: No, he was very happy. The dog's famous now.
0: Yeah.
2: Well, you couldn't hear it, but she was right underneath my feet and just barking. Not sort of like Quali Woof Woof. It was like continual, like woof, woof, woof, woof, woof, woof.
0: And then he said this.
2: Sarah Ferguson's getting a fair run-up and giving me some media chin music, and I'm not on the balls of my toes. I'm not playing the good shots.
1: Look, Barnaby, I don't think that's the saying, though.
0: What is the saying? What is he trying to do?
1: Balls of my toes. Isn't it the problem of being on the balls of your feet?
0: But is that even a saying anyway? Like, balls of your feet exist, balls of your toes do not. But what's the saying?
1: You don't have balls of your toes.
0: No.
1: It's balls of your feet.
0: But that's not a saying.
1: It's not a saying, but we all know what he's saying.
0: Does he?
1: Didn't quite get it right. He doesn't know what he's saying. He said ball on the balls of his toes.
0: He needs to ease up on the live crosses, I think.
1: It is quite picture perfect where he is, wherever
0: he is. I know,
1: somewhere
0: in the country. This reminded me, though, of this is a Channel 9 guy, Tony Jones. You know Tony Jones? He does a lot for the Australian Open and he's big in Melbourne. He does a lot of the AFL.
1: If I saw a picture, I would.
0: Chompers is his nickname.
1: Oh, mate, Chompers.
0: And the dog stuff reminded me of this great interview on 3AW in Melbourne years ago.
3: In the back of one of those ambulances, it would be vastly different, I dare say.
4: Absolutely no comparison. The ambulance was in the old days, had a bed, and that was it. Just a moment, please.
5: Come and cut that dog up!
4: Sorry.
1: That's awesome. He was so, like, nice and
0: I was like, oh, yes, and no.

0: Ricky Lee and Tim here on Nova. Bruce Ivey is here. Associate Professor in Film Studies at the University of Sydney. And I said before, I feel like we've been disrespecting you.
1: We would never intentionally do such a thing.
0: Because I heard you on another radio program in another city yesterday.
2: Yes.
0: And they were referring to you as Doctor.
2: Yeah, but...
0: Should we be calling you Doctor?
2: Well, no, you can... I am a doctor, the true kind. No, I'm just joking. Medical people do a great job. Once you get a PhD, you're referred as doctor. So that's kind of that 500-year-old tradition.
0: You're on talking about the Odyssey and they'll go, so doctor, tell us more about the Odyssey.
1: Gosh.
0: I'm like, what have we been? Okay.
1: We've been disrespecting you.
0: Can we call you Bruce? Is that fine?
2: I prefer Bruce.
0: Okay, good.
1: What's up, Doc? What's going on? What are we watching?
2: The best movie people should check out is called The Invite. Now, I haven't had a chance to see it. I'm seeing it in the next couple of days. But it's one of these thrillers from A24, which is this huge studio. But I love every so often we get one of these... They're often classified as like serious kind of adult entertainment where this is about a couple who find out that their neighbors...
1: Olivia Wilde and Seth Rogen.
2: So Olivia Wilde, people will know from a few things over the last 5 years or so. She's become one of the great filmmakers in the States. She's directed this and she stars as one of a quartet, two couples.
1: Yeah.
2: And the longer the dinner party goes on, the weirder things start to become. And you start to discover different things about all of them.
0: Is it Edward Norton and Penelope Cruz as
2: yes.
0: well?
2: So the cast is ridiculous. And you know, it's nice to see Edward Norton because remember, he was touted for ages as being like the new Brando type guy, right?
0: Yeah, I love him.
2: So he is, all of them people are saying that this is like Oscar nomination stuff. So what I want to recommend is people go and see this because it's the kind of, the flip side to an Odyssey. Odyssey is total immersion, have an amazing 3 hours. This is intense experience, but when you come out, I think you'll be massively rewarded. And it asks, it's like, I don't know, check out Eyes Wide Shut if you haven't seen it, which is one of my favorite movies.
1: Yeah, I just watched that recently.
0: It's good,
1: like
0: it?
1: The first time. It's so
0: You're
1: good.
0: Ridiculous.
2: It's so brilliant, right? But this, I love that kind of genre, like grown up thriller type relationship movies.
1: Yeah,
0: now,
1: okay.
0: Finally on Amazon Prime, we've got Following. Is that a movie?
2: It's a movie. I had to put this in because this is Christopher Nolan's first film.
1: Oh,
2: and I just wanted to say to everybody at home, this was difficult to find for a while.
1: Okay.
2: And Amazon, I've just programmed it, which is fantastic, right? And obviously this is to cash in on the Odyssey. But this is Christopher Nolan as a young man making a movie for, wait for it, $6,000.
1: Wow.
2: Right? Shooting it himself, editing himself, writing, directing, and they shot on weekends for 3 months just to get this movie out. That's his first ever film.
1: I love that.
2: And the other thing I should say is, if you are a Nolan fan, and that's like 98% of you listening to this, go and watch this because it will point you to his other films. Everything he now does is in this movie in some way. All the kind of weird games with time and narrative and, you know, weird neo-noir characters in shadows. And you know, it's all year. So Inception doesn't exist if not for this movie.
0: Okay.
1: Wow.
2: So, yeah, so check it out if you get a chance.
0: That's Following on Amazon Prime. We've got The Invite, which looks incredible.
1: It really does.
0: At the movies. We'll see you next week.
2: Thank you, guys.
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0: Right around the country, this is Ricky Lee and Tim.
1: Pashing in public is gross. I really do. That's how I deeply...
0: Yeah, no, I get
1: that. It's
0: like
1: a visceral reaction when I see people really like wet pashing in public.
0: Why are we talking about pashing?
1: We're talking about pashing because I saw this thing from a US TV host who really isn't into pashing. But I do want to know, 13, 24, 10, how long have you been with your partner and do you still pash? Because listen to this woman and the absolute disgust that she has for pashing.
2: Who out there still French kisses their partner after 16 years of marriage? That's gross. Stick it back in your mouth. Okay, what is that serpent doing looking for food in my mouth? 2 to 3 years? Okay, we're still married, the honeymoon period. When you get to 5 to 7, you've had a kid, we've seen each other in the on the toilet. Like, why?
0: French kissing.
1: French kissing.
0: Debbie Harry. Oh, it's brilliant, Debbie Harry. No, pashing is good. Also, because pashing selfishly can lead to things.
1: Well, I think that's... I mean, I've literally been with my husband for 16 years, almost 17 years. I'm not in public and not just like on a Tuesday on the couch. Mm. But, you know, when it's sexy time, of course.
0: But this is interesting because obviously I've known you both for a long time.
1: Yeah.
0: You don't seem, when we're with you, like I'm with you, you're not like an affectionate... Like,
1: no, we're not.
0: And you even sit separately like in different parts of the lounge room when you're on your own, don't you?
1: Yeah, he's ages away from me. It's like ultimate comfort all the time. There's even a barrier in between us in the bed at night. That's because I'm old and I need to not roll around like a baby. I sleep like I'm in a coffin basically.
0: Yeah.
1: But yeah, we're not overly affectionate. Like we don't walk down the street like really all over each other, and I don't like sit on his lap.
0: So I've always got one hand on.
1: Yeah.
0: Like
1: yeah,
0: at
1: you
0: all
1: are
0: times.
1: Very affectionate. Yeah. So what's the pashing situation like in your house?
0: It happens.
1: Yeah, yeah. There's a time and a place for it, right?
0: Definitely, yeah. At home.
1: Yeah.
0: There's a good tune on.
1: Yeah, I see.
0: You know?
1: Certain time of day.
0: Certain time of day, yep. Or night or morning.
1: Or whenever the mood strikes.
0: Yeah.
1: Yeah, I'm not anti it.
0: No.
1: But just not, it's more in public, I find
0: no,
1: it a lot.
0: French kissing in public. I don't know why we're calling it French kissing.
1: No, it's pashing
0: in public.
1: Oh, yeah. See, that's what it leads to.
0: Yeah, that's,
1: you know,
0: it.
1: There's a time and a place for everything, am I right?
0: Just slip your tongue in. Yeah.
3: Ricky Lee and Tim.
4: Ricky Lee and Tim.
3: On Nova. 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
1: $750 up for grabs this morning. Fitzy's finding a little bit of form.
2: Yeah. Well, $750, you can make it rain with that kind of money.
1: Oh, yeah. You like to double it, sometimes triple it.
2: Yeah, pineapples, man. Pineapples. I'm 49 now, but what is the club that's pumping in Adelaide now? Is it Cherry Bar or something like that? Isn't it like it's on Hindley Street? If I went with $750 and make it rain... Would the kids go crazy?
1: The kids would fear for their safety. Like, who is that bloke at the corner making weird sounds like Spider-Man?
2: Who's that old man who just wants to give us pineapples?
1: Stay away from that old man over there.
2: Who we got?
3: Amanda from Craigmore. Amanda, do you like to hit the club scene?
4: No.
3: Okay.
1: Hey, Amanda, hypothetically...
4: I'm a bit old.
1: Yeah, if you went into a club and there was a bloke about 6 foot six and a quarter, just with a whole heap of money going, would you approach him?
2: She'd call the cops. Oh. What the hell is going on there?
1: This guy kind of looks like Ryan Fitzgerald.
3: Yeah. Lucky the cops wouldn't be too far away on Hindley Street.
2: Damn. Okay. All right, Amanda, $750. Okay, you need the power at the end of the Siggy seconds. You're kicking us off, though. You have the power.
1: All right.
3: Let's do it, Amanda.
1: Go.
3: Okay. What is the name of the current king of England?
4: Charles.
3: I'll take it. Okay, what is Gorgonzola?
4: Cheese.
3: Yes. In the TV show Friends, which one of the main characters says, "How you doing?"
4: Joey Tribbiani.
3: Oh, yes.
1: That should be extra points.
3: All right, Amanda, who did the Thunderbirds beat in the 2026 Netball Grand Final?
4: Oh, that's an easy one. The Melbourne Victory.
3: Yes, Queen. Okay, which country invented Guinness?
4: Ireland?
3: Yes.
4: Is that a country?
3: Yep. Who was the lead singer of the band Queen?
4: Freddie Mercury?
3: Yes. Oh. How many bones do adult humans have? Is it 206 or 215?
4: 206.
3: Yes. There are three countries that officially make up Scandinavia. Name one of them.
4: Denmark.
3: Yes. Oh. Name Taylor Swift's wedding venue.
4: Madison Square Garden.
3: Oh my gosh.
1: Amanda, am I right in saying, Producer Lucy, this is the first time someone has gone straight through? Fitzy didn't even get a crack.
5: This is history. Well done, Amanda.
2: Yes. Was there any that you were, you were pretty confident with the majority of them. Did you any stabs in the dark or not? You were pretty good.
4: I wasn't sure about Ireland being a country.
2: It's the right answer.
4: The rest of them I felt pretty confident in, and I know your moves, Fitzy. Time to answer your question. So I was like, all right, I know this one.
3: Yeah.
4: So I'm going to answer it slowly in hopes I know the next one.
1: And that's the trick.
2: Well, do you know what? I was waiting to get, for you to go all the way to the end to get the last one right. But for you even to get a country in Scandinavia, well done,
4: Amanda. My dad's from Denmark. Oh. I knew that one.
3: Oh, there you go. But also, what about the Joey Tribbiani?
1: Oh, I know, God.
4: It had to take longer to say the answer.
3: Oh, she's good, Amanda. No, she's Amanda's good. The queen so
1: you
3: far.
1: Are good.
4: And then the Melbourne Vixens. Not just the Vixens,
3: the Melbourne Vixens. Oh, yeah.
2: Amanda, my advice to you, never enter this contest again.
3: Unbelievable.
1: Congrats, Amanda. Amazing. $750. Gosh, you earned it. Well done.
4: Yes, thank you.
3: Well done.
1: Fitzy, sometimes you've got to sit back and go, I got beaten by the best.
2: You cannot compete with that. Yeah. Well done, Amanda. Absolute mole. I'll never speak to you. Jodie and Hazy.

0: Nova's Jodie and Hazy.
1: Watch out for that really, really frustrating, annoying and bland chat that you're probably going to have at work today.
2: Yeah.
1: Do you know what I mean, Jodes?
2: I know.
1: I saw this on Instagram just a few minutes ago and it really connected with me.
3: And can we just stop the icebreakers at work? I don't want to tell you what's unique about my hometown. I don't want to tell you what I did this weekend, a fun fact about me. I don't want to talk about any of that. What I do want to talk about is the project that we're supposed to be working on so I can get the hell off this call.
1: Great call. Great call. Point. I'm in my 40s now. I don't have time for this shit.
2: No.
1: What are we doing? Do you know what I mean? So for me, and there's a bunch of areas at the workplace where you're like, why do you feel obligated, like you have to strike up a conversation? And why, for some reason, do I make it myself like I need to prioritise sparking conversation and meaningful conversation?
2: Well, this is your problem in life. You have to feel silence. You don't have to. It's okay. Silence is okay.
1: The kitchen. It's a tight kitchen here at Nova. How come every time I'm in the kitchen, someone walks in, I have to strike up a conversation? And usually my brain's like, oh, geez, better go with something. Food chat, what are you eating? Oh, geez, leftovers from last night. How interesting for you. Mm-hmm. Why do I do that? And I'm the one who walks away feeling extremely unfulfilled and awkward.
2: Yeah. Because this thing for you, this talking to other humans, is so hard.
1: It is tough. I don't know how to end conversations too, by the way.
2: I know.
1: If it's up to me to end conversations, we're still chatting for like 2 weeks ago.
2: Mm.
1: Can't wrap it up.
2: Yeah.
1: Elevator chat as well? What's with that? How come when I get in an elevator, particularly here, it doesn't matter if it's someone on a different level, how come I feel obligated to start up a conversation? Just shut up.
2: Shut your face.
1: Well, what if great day out there. Oh, a bit of rain out there.
2: Yeah, but also, what did we do before we had mobile phones? Because now in an elevator or a lift, you can just be like, pull out your phone and pretend to scroll, do whatever you have to do.
1: Yep.
2: But you're that guy that still has to have some sort of conversation like, oh, good weekend.
1: Oh, yeah. Oh, you go for the crows? Nah. My brain's like, now what, mate? You've got nothing.
2: I know.
1: You've got nothing. Talk about what he's wearing. Oh, yeah, that's even worse.
2: Oh, you know the other one that's awful? When you see someone you know at the supermarket and you have a conversation and you're like, you end the conversation and then you walk away and then you turn around into aisle 7, which is all the condiments or whatever it may be. And then you're like, oh, God, there they are again.
1: I'm not kidding. I'm not even joking when I say this. I've left the supermarket with items that I needed early to avoid a situation like that.
2: Really?
1: Yeah, 100%.
2: Wow, that's desperate.
1: It is really desperate. So I'd rather starve than go through extra social interaction. That's bad, isn't it?
2: You'd rather not feed your family than have an awkward conversation with someone.
1: Yeah, and I'll tell you, there's one more as well. So because I don't do the drop-off, and I only do maybe 2 or 3 times a school pickup.
2: Yeah.
1: So my wife's friends with everyone.
2: Yeah.
1: So every time I'm with her, she's like, oh, hey, how are you? And there's all these groups. It's like a genuine social reunion. I don't talk to anyone.
2: No.
1: And when I go to school pickup, particularly with Henry's class, it's like a big sort of open area.
2: Mm.
1: It's like a giant social gathering for parents.
2: Yes.
1: And me.
2: Yeah. And you're like the island with no friends.
1: Yes, yes, very much. I'm the outcast. I'm like, do I stink or something? What's going on here, guys? Love me, love me.
2: So this year's been better for me than last year because this year it's just like the classroom is the classroom and I can just literally go grab my kid by the neck in a headlock, let's go, we're out.
1: Which is probably why people don't talk to you, but go on.
2: Yeah. But last year there was a whole thing in reception where everyone gathered around the playground because the kids all wanted to have a play after school. And so there was a good 10-15 minutes where you were sort of left making small talk with the other parents who you didn't necessarily know that well.
1: Yeah.
2: And you end up doing this one where you're like, Harper.
1: Yeah.
2: Come on, darling. We have to go.
1: And you're talking to your kid as a social starter with the person that you're with.
2: Yeah.
1: And you're talking about your kid, but you're also talking to your God, that sucks, man. I can't do this anymore.
4: I just got to say, when you guys go to school pick up this afternoon, no one's going to even look at you after hearing this. You're going to have no friends.
1: We're going to be the most musicians sit in the corner anyway.
2: Yeah, but I'm not saying they're not nice. They're lovely people.
1: Yeah.
2: But it's just they're sort of, it's forced interaction, isn't it?
1: Yeah.
2: Mm.
1: No, they're not into me and I understand why.
2: Oh, yeah. Look at you.
1: I get it.

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0: is Jodie and Hazy on Nova.
1: I was in a shopping centre the other day and they had one of those three-pronged tap setups. You know when you used to be able to just turn a tap and the water would come out and you could pump some soap? And that was that?
2: Yeah, old school.
1: Now.
2: You're old school.
1: Now, it's a situation.
2: It's all sensor driven.
1: Where you're like a ninja.
2: Yeah.
1: And you're trying to work out with the sensor tap, which bit is which. So which bit is the soap and then where's the water? And then some of them, you even have to dry your hands under there. Just give me a bit of paper towel.
2: Yeah.
1: Thank you very much.
2: No, I feel you. I absolutely feel you.
1: And you feel like an idiot.
2: You do it more than twice, like I'm done. I'll sacrifice it. I'm going to wash my hands if you're going to make me do all these rickety movements. I feel like people are watching, judging and laughing.
1: You feel like, do you know you feel like one of those DJs who are like spinning decks, just with hands going everywhere like that?
2: Yeah.
1: Know what I mean?
2: You feel like you're Avicii there for a second.
1: Yeah, and then other people,
2: rest in peace.
1: Other people look at you and they're like, you moron.
2: Yeah, what's this person doing? Oh, they're getting done by the sensors again. Another victim of Exaloo. I got another one for you.
1: Go.
2: When people don't use up all the space in front of them at the lights and it's stopping me from turning left. Have some consideration. Have some spatial awareness.
1: Do you? What about the side eye that you give them when they eventually cotton on to?
2: I get on the horn.
1: Oh, of course you do. Okay.
2: And then how many times do I do that? And I drive, I'm cursed and I look and I'm like, oh, you're 107. Whoops, sorry about that.
1: That happened to us on the Decatherville Terrace roundabout the other day. Someone just completely and utterly pulled out on us and it was like, you know, it was so their fault and my husband was about to lose his mind. I was like, baby, look.
2: Yeah, look at him.
1: He's really old.
2: Yeah, congratulations to him. He's recently got a letter from the king. Saying congratulations on the 100th birthday. I've got one more for you, Jared.
1: Oh, wow, he's on a roll.
2: I've got a few. When someone waits for their coffee order in the same spot that they ordered it.
1: Yeah.
2: Okay? And then you got to do the whole, and then you got to say, sorry, are you waiting to order? And they go, no, I've already ordered.
1: Right.
2: And then you want to say, well, then move over there, you knob. Like, what are you doing? So why do you just order there and you just sort of sit there and wait?
1: Yeah.
2: And then several people say, are you waiting? No, I'm good. I've ordered.
1: Yeah.
2: That's just.
1: So why are you rooted to the same spot where you ordered your coffee?
2: Good call.
1: Know what I mean?
2: Good call, Jo.
1: Yeah. But just see, Lucy, do you have anything that gets on your goat?
3: I do. And it is a small one that I encounter every day. Mm-hmm. But I like to think,
1: don't say me being late. Don't do it.
2: Is it Jo's being late?
3: I've got a whole list about you, Jodie.
1: No,
3: it's not about you today. It's when I go to the kitchen and choose a mug to make my coffee. And if my favourite mug isn't there, which I do not own this mug. It's just the one I like to use every day. There's two options. There's one with blue with stripes or red with black spots.
1: Yeah.
3: And if those two mugs aren't there, then I've got to go to some other mug and use that. And you know what? It just starts the day
1: doesn't
3: off really
1: right.
3: poor.
2: Wow.
1: Yeah.
2: So then when
3: small,
2: I turn up.
3: But
2: so,
3: infuriating.
2: So you might be not in the mood based on that. And then I turn up, I'm like, what's going on here?
1: Yeah,
2: it could be because of that.
3: Not because I've had 2 hours of sleep and everyone's late. It's because the right mug wasn't there.
2: Oh, right. Also, side note, remember when Demi Lovato was asked for an interview what her favourite dish was? Like food dish? She said this.
4: My favourite dish. I like mugs because they're very comfortable in your hand and they hold the hot things.
2: Demi Lovato.
1: This is going to be producing Lucy all day. I like mugs.
2: I like mugs.
3: I actually love mugs.
1: Do you want to know something else that is more than mildly irritating? You make your baked beans and your scrambled eggs in the microwave every single day.
2: Yes.
3: And then the egg gets stuck to the bowl.
2: I've started cleaning that because it must have been Alia, I reckon, who's filling in for Gina at the front desk. I think she intentionally sent me a message. All of the recent bowls that I'd used were stacked up on the dishwasher because I needed to be cleaned because the dishwasher couldn't do it. So
1: do
2: now when
1: why?
2: I do it, I do
1: Do you
2: do
1: know
2: it.
1: Why the dishwasher can't
2: yeah,
1: do it? Because you
2: it.
1: Don't rinse. Mm. You don't rinse the egg off and you don't rinse your baked beans. And so if I went and took a photo of the dishwasher right now, there would be baked beans down the bottom of it. I can absolutely guarantee
2: you. You want to put a bet on it?
1: Yep.
2: Okay. How much? $100.
1: $100.
2: $100. Here we go.
1: Shake on it.
2: There you go. Oh, Jodes.
1: Wow.
2: Your car's not working at the moment as well.
1: What do you mean? What do you mean my car's not working? What do you mean?
2: I think I'm about to score $100.
1: Really?
0: Nova's Jodie and Hazy.
5: Let's get the party started. See you at the bar, you was hardly talking. That's when I knew that your heart was scarring. Friends to lovers need a part to star in. Like, wait, babe, let me...

0: Jody and Hazy on Nova.
1: It is the 22nd of July. There'll be a bunch of people who are in the midst and almost about to complete Dry July. And respect to you. Well done.
2: Well done, guys.
1: I have an interesting relationship with alcohol. We've spoken about it openly before, Jones. I've tried to cut back. I feel like as a whole over the last couple of years, I've cut back.
2: Yes.
1: But I've never got rid of it completely.
2: No. How do you feel about that? Because it's a really interesting one whether people go full sober, full sobriety, or try to moderate, which I think is an even harder thing to do.
1: Yeah.
2: Because when you moderate, then you kind of go Monday through to Friday, and then you hit Friday and you're like, well, been good all week, so let's go.
1: Yes, and that was the whole thing for me because I've been doing that for a long time. And instead of having sort of 6 to 10 beers, maybe limited to 1, 2, maybe 3 max.
2: Yes.
1: So
2: how's that working for you?
1: Yeah, it's pretty good as a whole.
2: Mm.
1: There's still some times where it sort of slips out to maybe 4 or 5 beers,
2: mm-hmm.
1: which is just pointless.
2: Yeah.
1: Right? Can we introduce Maggie, who is our fearless assistant producer? First and foremost, Maggie, welcome and congratulations on everything you're doing with this show. You are the brains, the brawn, and...
3: And I didn't even
2: know
3: how to say that.
2: What about old chopped liver over here who's just looked up and gone, well, what am I here for
3: today?
1: And without you, we'd be ruined.
2: And also your absolute commitment to wearing black each and every day.
1: Yeah, well done, Maggie.
2: Thank you.
1: That's awesome.
3: Thank you. Yeah. Do you know the real reason that I wear black every day?
2: Is it very Steve Jobs? Steve Jobs does that. Yeah. He wears a black turtleneck every day.
3: Manifesting.
2: Yeah.
3: I don't know if I've ever worn a turtleneck. Maybe that'll be tomorrow.
1: Okay.
3: No, it's because I'm messy. If I spill things on myself,
2: it
3: goes all over me.
1: Yeah. Right.
3: You saw me eating the Pancake Kitchen pancakes in here the other morning, didn't you?
2: Yeah,
3: that's just a taste.
1: So don't run the blue light over Maggie because it all stays everywhere. Jeez, food stains, etc. Maggie, you haven't... How long has it been since you've had a drink?
3: Yeah, well, speaking of being messy, I have not actually... actually had a drink since the 1st of January. Isn't that incredible?
2: That's amazing. Well done, you.
1: So was that 1st of January? It sounds like a New Year's resolution.
3: Well, it actually wasn't exactly a New Year's resolution because I only wanted to do... I was going to give myself 1 month.
2: Yep.
3: I said, you just need a break because my birthday's at the end of the year, November. I actually went to Europe last November as well.
1: All right, flex.
3: Heading into... Yeah, no, I still don't have my tan, but that's right.
2: International traveller.
3: And then, you know, heading into Christmas... You have a lot.
2: Yeah.
3: You have a lot of parties. You have a lot of the booze. And so I was like, do you know what? I just need January off. And I just kept going.
1: See, that's what I'm fascinated with. People who have a month off and then just keep on going.
2: Yeah.
1: Well, why are we still here? Why are you doing it? How much different do you feel?
3: Do you know what? It was actually because it wasn't as hard as I thought.
1: Yeah.
3: I was like, do you know what? This is actually quite easy. And, you know, not quite, like relatively easy. I've had a few days where I was like, yeah, I could probably go a beer. But... the more I did it, the easier it got.
2: Yes.
3: And so I'm like, I'm just going to keep going until, I don't know, I have a day where I really feel like I want one because I haven't really had that yet.
2: I'm so full of admiration for you.
3: Thank
2: like,
3: you.
2: No, honestly, it's huge. Like, I think people who, I mean, and you didn't make a commitment to go sober long term, but you just went, you know, this feels quite good.
3: Yeah.
2: And I can imagine, and let me ask you this question, so your energy levels are better, your motivation is better,
3: yeah.
2: You feel clearer,
3: yeah,
2: your skin
3: definitely
2: looks
3: clearer.
2: I can attest your skin looks great.
3: Thanks, guys.
2: Is it just a situation where your life is just overall better for not drinking?
3: It is definitely better, and I'm like, I sleep better.
2: Yeah,
3: like I feel like, because you have like a big night and it throws you out for a whole week.
2: Mm.
3: Like I feel like I'm definitely more hydrated. I do feel like I look and feel a little bit better.
2: Mm.
3: And the bank account is a huge thing too.
1: Oh, yeah.
2: Yes.
3: Like I have, not that I have so much extra cash, but I have a little bit of extra because I'm not spending it on, you know, going out.
2: Do you feel, and it's quite a personal question, do you lose weight when you stop drinking?
3: Well, my mum says that she reckons I have.
2: Yeah.
3: I don't know if I see it.
2: Yeah.
3: But, you know, thanks, Mum. I'll take it.
1: Well, you're always wearing black.
3: That's
1: so we wouldn't
2: know. Yeah. Very slimming.
1: Oh, I love this. 13, 24, 10. Have you done what Maggie's done? And have you just sort of given up the booze for a month and then now you're here and how long's it been? I'd like to do this.
2: Mm.
1: I've never in my life. Do you know what? I've cut right back, but I've never had longer than, I don't reckon I've had longer than a week.
2: Really?
1: Without a beer.
2: Yeah, no, I'm not judging you.
1: Don't you dare.
2: No, I wouldn't.
3: Yeah, I was going to say.
2: Yeah.
3: Do you think you could
2: mate,
3: do it?
1: Because I'm having a beer with you.
2: I'm not throwing shade anywhere. But I think for a lot of people it's that battle of, okay, it's probably a grey area. Like you're not necessarily an alcoholic, but you might be a grey area drink where it negatively impacts your life and your relationships. So do you give it up completely or do you try and moderate it, which is sometimes hard because, you know, for some people, one drink is never enough because then you want two and then you're like, screw it. Let's keep going.
1: You got thoughts on this? We'd love to get you involved, 13, 24, 10. Do you share a similar example to Maggie? Maggie, thanks for sharing your story.
2: Yeah, that's so good. Time, well
3: guys.
2: Done.
3: Proud love of a pat you. On the back.
2: All right. What day is it? What day are we into? Wednesday. Oh, Wednesday beers, lunchtime. Yeah.
1: And wash that jumper, please, for goodness sake.
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Yeah. And this is my fresh hit. On Nova. 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
11: Hi, everybody.
12: Morning.
11: Hope your Thursday morning's going well.
12: Yes, actually, we've got Joel with us. I just wanted to check in with you, Joel. How's your DOMS going?
13: Oh, my gosh. I'm so sore. I'm having one of those stretch appointments today.
11: Oh, yes.
13: That you suggested.
11: Yes. Amazing.
13: So hopefully they can unlock me DOMS. And we are talking about my legs, right?
12: Yes.
13: Yeah, okay. Yes.
11: Delayed onset muscle soreness.
13: Yeah.
11: That's what that is. Yeah. When you get stiff the next day after exercising.
13: Oh, I'm so stiff. I can barely walk.
11: Sean?
12: Yeah. Me too.
13: Yeah. I feel your pain.
11: We do discuss what made Joel so sore. Plus, when your parents set you up for love, is it a success? And have you had plumbing issues at your house and some coping mechanisms around that?

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0: Nova's Nathan, Nat and Sean.
1: On Friday night, just gone, we had our ugly sweater party at the atrium at Crown.
2: Of course. How many plates did you get through?
1: Sean?
3: I got through a few plates, but I wasn't good filling boy. Them up. I started with soup and just drank it like a champagne.
1: Even Truso this morning said he was disappointed in his performance.
4: I think if I'd been footing the bill, I would have made it to three or four plates. Yes. But because it was a work thing and there was...
1: You kept self-tidy.
4: I tried.
3: Your initial plate was pretty good.
4: Oh, I had two plates and then a bit of dessert. So I'll take that as a win.
1: You didn't starve. You didn't starve. Nobody did. But it gave us an opportunity to meet some of our listeners as well. Mm. And that's where we met Ella from Forestville. Good morning, Ella.
5: Good morning, guys.
1: Hi, Ella. To hear from you again. Now, you told us something the other night that made us go, hang on a second, that'd be a great thing to chat about on the radio.
2: Yeah.
1: Tell us how you met your partner.
5: So I met my partner through my mum, actually. So I went through a phase there where I was single, just not really into dating, sick of the apps, sick of... everything,
1: as
5: you are when you're, in your early 20s.
1: Yes.
5: So my mum went to work one day and there was a young guy who worked with her and she was like, I'm sick of Ella not going out and not meeting people. She needs to go out. So my mum's friend went through his phone and was like, these are all my single friends. Which one do you think your daughter would be interested in? And lo and behold, my mum picked my now partner of 2.5 years.
3: Just went bang. That's
2: wow.
3: Like Ella.
2: Like from a catalogue.
5: Yeah.
2: What was it?
3: Joel.
2: I've got so many questions. I know. Yeah. Wow. How many options did she have to choose from?
5: I think there was about four or five of them.
2: Okay, I like it. Mm. Quite the buffet a la atrium.
5: She called me as I was going into a Taylor Swift concert.
3: Yeah.
5: And she was like, I've just set you up with this guy. She was like, he's going to be great. I was like, Mum, I'm a little bit busy right now.
2: Yeah, I'll be out of here in 12 hours.
5: I'll just send you all the hottest pictures of being sent to him.
2: Great.
3: So, Ella, who made the first contact then, apart from your mum saying, hey, this is how it's going to roll?
2: Your favourite.
5: I think we, exchanged details. Like, we gave each other the socials and then, we just messaged each other on Instagram. Mm.
2: Wow. And what was it that what was it that that stood out for him to your mum that she went, oh, that's the one?
5: I think he just looked kind. Mm. He had a mullet and a mo, I guess.
2: Okay.
1: Jeez,
2: I've
1: what
2: never
1: the
2: heard kind, mullet and a mo in the same sentence.
3: Yeah.
1: Okay. Hey, Ella, up until this point, would you have ever entrusted your mum and entrusted her judgment that she would be able to pick a partner for you?
5: I reckon so.
1: Really?
5: All the partners I've had in the past, she's very, she's a very good judging character.
1: Mm.
5: Mm. So she'd be like, no, not for you, no, not for you. But she seems to like this one.
1: Yeah, good. Well, she picked him.
3: And you like this one, Ella, which is more important.
1: That's amazing, isn't it?
3: Yeah, we were blown away by that,
1: weren't we? And the fact that your mum has a 100% strike rate. Like, she's done it once and she nailed it.
2: Yeah.
5: Exactly.
2: What's your mum's name, Ella?
5: My mum's name's Diane.
1: Good work, Diane.
2: Get it, Diane.
1: Bloody nailed it.
3: Oh, we've got Sam pressing the buttons and Sam needs a partner.
4: Yeah, could she help me out?
2: Ella's got a partner.
4: Not a miracle worker. Diane
1: can help Sam.
2: I thought you were after Ella.
1: Diane can put Sam into her catalogue pass on to other girls. And we love that, Ella. Thank you for sharing your story.
5: We want to
1: talk to other people whose mums have attempted, or maybe dads have attempted to set them up. If your parents have tried to set you up with somebody, how successful was it? Was it a beautiful, happy love story like Ella's? Or was it an absolute disaster because they had terrible judgment?
2: Yeah, she's tried to break me up with Jack because she wants him.
1: She wants Jack,
2: CD mole.
1: Cut you out of the family.
2: Yeah.
3: Crazy. Good stuff.
2: Yes.
0: Nathan, Nat and Sean on

0: Nova.
1: We met Ella from Forestfield, who was one of our listeners who joined us for Christmas in July on Friday night. But she also told us about the fact that her partner that she's been with for several years now, they met because her mum set them up. So yeah, her mum and essentially picked...
2: Just picked.
1: Picked him out of a lineup of a work colleague's phone who said, the work colleague said, oh, these are all my single friends. What do you reckon? Oh, yeah, that one. Righto,
2: like,
1: let's do
2: that
1: it.
2: One. Yeah.
1: And she was right, which is gobsmacking.
3: That is amazing.
1: We want to know if it's a good thing if your mum or dad tries to set you up. Do your parents know you better? I mean, I know it's very successful in other cultures.
3: Has Val tried?
1: No.
3: Ever?
1: No. Or if she did, I just ignored her.
3: Okay.
4: Yeah. Good luck, Val.
1: Maddie's in Wanneroo. Hello.
5: Morning, guys.
3: Hey, Maddie.
1: Okay, Maddie. Have your parents tried to set you up with someone?
5: Yeah. So I was in a long-term relationship and came out of it a couple of years ago. And so I thought I'd give Tinder a go. And I was really hesitant. But all my girlfriends were like, give it a go. I was like, okay.
1: Yeah.
5: Anyway, I was at home one night with my parents and I was saying to Mum how there's zero men in Perth. Like, I cannot find a single man on this app. And she said, let me have a look. And I said, I'm not swiping right and left with you. And she was like, let me see. I want to have a go. I was like, okay, whatever. Anyway, we were swiping. We saw this guy. It said he was from Wales. And I was like, oh, do I really want to be with someone who's potentially on a visa? And that could be issues.
4: Oh,
5: and she was like, Maddie, don't be ridiculous. And I was like, oh, I don't know. He's got a ginger beard. And she was like, really? That's so
3: I have, yeah. I have my boundaries.
5: And I was like, okay, well... Whatever, I'll swipe right, see what happens. Anyway, swipe right, next minute we've been together for a year and a half.
1: Oh, my God.
5: Your
1: mum was right.
5: She was right. I should have listened.
1: Have you made him shave off the ginger beard or?
5: No. I've got used to it and I quite like it. So.
4: Oh, yes. You're into it now.
1: And is he here for the long run or does he have to go back at some stage?
5: No, he's planning on being here long run, so he's in the long process of getting his PR at the moment. So, but yeah, he's...
1: Or he could just marry
5: never
1: you.
5: Going back. No, oh my gosh, that's such a hard process. It's much
1: oh, that's even worse? Okay, right.
3: Oh, wow, okay.
5: That's even worse.
1: I've watched too much 90 Day Fiancé, I don't know.
4: Nice work.
3: Wow, once again, a mum's come up trumps.
1: Mum knows
3: right
1: what
3: one.
1: She's doing. Well done. Good job.
4: Feeling very smart.
0: Nathan. Nat. Nat.
6: And Sean.
0: Nova.
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0: 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Nova.
1: Joel, are you okay today? Bit of a welfare check.
2: Well, we have all just been in that song doing our RDLs and how we're showing each other how we do our RDLs yes. and our DLs, remaining deadlifts and deadlifts yes. in the studio because I'm in a bit of pain. I go to this gym that's kind of like, it's one of those like boot campy type gyms.
3: Yeah.
2: We spend a bit of time on the treadmill, bit of time on the floor, disco music. I go to my favourite trainer on a Monday, Dolly.
1: Yes.
2: And she says things like, get it, guys, get it, get it, get it. You can do it. I really like that. I need that when I'm training.
3: All sure. right.
2: A lot of Fred again. Anyway, I've cooked my legs. I've absolutely cooked my legs.
1: Yes.
2: Because they were starting to cramp in class and I thought, well, I'll just run that off.
1: Just push through.
2: And now
1: pickle, you need the pickle juice, mate.
3: Yeah.
2: Yeah, I don't know what to do. Now I can barely, well, I hope it's cramps. I'm not sure what else it could be. But now I can barely walk.
3: Do you put the famous boots?
2: About 20 metres away.
1: Yeah.
2: It took me 5 minutes to get there and back.
1: What about your compression
3: recovery boots?
1: Yeah.
2: Well, I'm not sure if they're going to make the situation worse.
1: Maybe.
2: I had a lot of magnesium last night.
3: That's a good idea. I'm not going to shame you. That's great.
1: And, you know, as they say with these things, more's better.
3: You need to go and see a sports massage person to just ram the fingers in there.
1: It's so painful,
2: though. Like screaming, though. Because I went and there's a little massage place underneath work here and I went and had a massage the other day. And the
3: person claim that one.
2: didn't catch his name. But the person through like the curtain was screaming.
1: Yeah.
3: Yeah.
1: That'll be you.
2: He mentioned it, but this was the point of that story. In that class, when I injured myself, there is now a video of me in this class because Jack found out, he's in the family WhatsApp, in one of them, he found out that my sister had a baby. I'm in the class, it's my 145 minutes without my phone glued to my hand. And at the end of the class, in the last few minutes, I'm trying to do some, what do they call those awful burpees.
3: Oh, they were the worst.
2: With my cramping going on. And then Dolly over the microphone goes, and congratulations to Joel, and who's now an uncle to a baby nephew.
1: Oh, and how did Dolly find out?
2: So Jax texts Dolly, because everyone knows Dolly, you know, Dolly the trainer. We've all got Dolly's number.
1: Sorry, I apologise.
2: So now there's this video of me doing these terrible burpees with my legs cramping, sweating, because it's the end of the class. Mm. And she goes, Joel's got a nephew. And I turn around and go, is it a boy or a girl?
1: Oh, God. What's the answer?
2: I know. It took me a moment and I was like, nephew, that's a boy.
3: Oh, you're under pressure. You're under pressure.
2: I was under pressure. Yeah. I was tired. Yeah. I was cramping. I was doing burpees.
1: And is he named Freddie because Fred again was playing at the time?
2: Oh, my God, I didn't even think of that. That's a sign, isn't it?
1: It is.
2: I'm not sure of what.
1: Yes. So do you think your legs are just so sore today because you're now an uncle again?
2: It's carrying, you know, carrying the weight of the world on my thighs. I don't know. What do I do?
3: I did mention the sports massage, but go again today.
1: Yeah.
3: Just do it.
2: Really? Oh, well, I want to because, you know, I put on all that weight while I was away.
3: We've been talking about it behind your back.
1: You look great, Joel. Don't be ridiculous.
2: No, it's fine. Jack talks about it to my face. I said to him the other day, I'm so fat. And he goes, what do you mean? His voice could not have gotten higher.
3: I haven't noticed.
2: Yeah. And I've got to fit into a skimpy dress next weekend.
1: Oh, he's not even joking.
2: On stage with Mum, I'm not even joking. This is my life. Nathan, Nat and Sean.

0: over.
1: There's been a bit of a hoo-ha down in Beaconsfield, Sean.
2: Okay, it's quite local to us, Natalie.
1: Yes, that's
3: wow.
1: right.
3: What has happened?
1: So there's a block of flats, mm-hmm. for want of a better word. Yeah, that's what they are. They're flats. Okay. Where there's been massive water issues for over a week. Right.
2: Mm.
1: So they've delivered some bottled water to them now, and apparently now there's been a bit of attention poured onto this. They have actually started doing something about fixing it. So, but they. It's a social housing estate in Beaconsfield.
3: Yeah.
1: They became so desperate for water, the residents here, that some have been forced to drink from bird baths.
3: Sorry, what? the plumbing staff?
1: They said they can't shower, flush the toilet, wash dishes or clothes because they've been left with no running water and have had to fill up buckets and kettles from an outside tap after a pipe recently burst. Exactly. You're drinking from a bird bath.
2: You can't go to the toilet.
1: The problem's been going on for at least a month on and off and then worsened last Friday when a pipe burst at night, cutting off water to the flats entirely.
2: I'd imagine being an old type of flat.
1: Yes,
2: it doesn't have to be necessarily, but the pipe
1: worked. They're old kind of 70s style flats.
3: And whose responsibility? Is that the OC? Is that, I don't know these words that I hear all the time, strata? I don't know what any of them mean.
1: That's social housing.
3: Thank you.
1: The state government. It's a state government issue. Cookie was talking about it yesterday, saying that they were on it.
2: Would they have a nominated person that was the keeper of the strata, whatever?
1: Like the boss of the tenants.
2: Yeah, the boss. Yes.
1: Yeah. I don't know if it's
2: She's
1: this guy.
2: She's representing everybody.
1: But here's this guy, Lawrence.
2: Oh, Lawrence, yeah.
1: He looks like he's in charge of all the tenants, doesn't he?
2: Yeah, definitely.
1: Lawrence said he can't flush his toilet, is what the caption to that
2: is. He's still got a floater, so that's disappointing.
3: Oh, yuck. Oh, gosh. That reminds me, I've actually got a meeting today, a body corporate meeting. We're voting on something. Very exciting.
2: Against the grain just for the sake of it?
3: Sometimes. Yeah, just for the attention. There's not many of us in the building.
1: One of our friends here, Sam, who does our social media.
4: Yeah.
1: Sam, you're kind of living this lifestyle as well.
4: Yeah, I am having to shower at the gym at the minute.
3: We're
4: getting our bathroom regrouted, and they have to like let it dry before they can do the grouting and stuff.
2: Okay.
4: Like a bit of a leak. So.
1: Is that what the grout guy said?
4: Yeah, the grout guy.
3: doing a grout job.
4: We live like walking distance from Beattie Park, so very lucky that I can just put stuff in
1: my bag.
4: And
1: you're already a member there. So
4: yeah, but I haven't, because I've been a bit sick the past 2 weeks, I haven't really been to the gym, so I've just been going.
1: Using the facility.
4: Yeah, so it's probably the most my gym membership has been tapped into this place.
1: Twice a day.
3: And people think you're loitering around the gym showers? Mm. Are they giving you an eye?
4: No, well, luckily, the Beattie Park showers, you don't really have to kind of like see anyone. You go straight downstairs and you're in and out kind of thing.
2: So, but what about when you walk out in your pyjamas? Is everyone okay with that?
4: Yeah, I think they're more interested in me drinking out of a bird bath.
2: Wow, what are the... Oh, look at the lengths you have to go to. Renovations taking place.
1: When your bathroom's out of order reason or another, what do you do? Or even the kitchen. Like, if you can't fill up your kettle, Sean.
2: Oh, no.
1: Can't live like
2: I'm sick
1: this.
2: For a cuppa.
3: I know, and I don't understand how any of it works, so I always have to get help, no matter what.
2: Yeah.
3: Yeah.
2: I mean, what's an S-bend?
1: One time when I lived in Leederville in a townhouse unit, and I'd been away, and I came back, and there was no water, and I went, what am I going to do? So my flight arrived quite early in the morning, so I just went to bed for a bit and thought, it'll be back on by the time I wake up. And then, I'll sleep it off. And so then I waited, and then I got up and went, oh, no, there's still no water. What do I do? And so then I went out and looked at the water mains, taps. And
3: that's a thing.
1: Somebody just turned mine off for the fun of it.
0: Nathan, Nat and Sean. Some songs become bigger than the charts. They become road trips, breakups, group chats, and thousands of people screaming every word together.
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0: Nathan, Nat and Sean on Nova.
1: There's a bunch of residents of a block of flats in Beaconsfield who have had terrible water problems, culminating in losing all their water and some residents having to drink from a bird bath, which is...
2: not ideal.
1: Outrageous that it came to that.
3: Absolutely.
1: So hopefully that's being sorted now. And they have had bottled water delivered, I believe, in the last 24 hours, which is probably
3: good
1: for
3: news.
1: The best. I don't know what the birds are going to drink, but the people at least have proper water to consume. We do want to know how you coped when you had a plumbing issue. Rebecca's in Treby. Hello.
2: Hey, Rebecca.
4: Hello.
1: Okay, Beck, what happened?
4: So my husband was putting up some shelves that I asked him to put up for in my kids.
1: So hopefully that's being sorted now. And they have had bottled water delivered, I believe, in the last 24 hours, which is probably
3: good
1: for
3: news.
1: The best. I don't know what the birds are going to drink, but the people at least have proper water to consume. We do want to know how you coped when you had a plumbing issue. Rebecca's in Treby. Hello.
2: Hey, Rebecca.
4: Hello.

0: putting in these shelves, and I specifically told him not to drill into that particular wall because I knew that there was plumbing in that wall.
1: Yep.
0: Anyway, he still did, and he went right through the plumbing. And all of a sudden, I just hear him screaming from the playroom, and my kids were in there, like, watching and helping him. Mm. And they started screaming, and I thought he was getting electrocuted, but it turns out that he threw through a pipe, and the playroom was just getting flooded with water.
2: Oh, yeah. No, a bit of a water feature in the playroom.
0: Mm. Yes, it was, like, just spouting out of the wall over all the shelves, the toys, the carpet. It was horrendous. And by the time I figured out what was going on, the kids are screaming. He's trying to hold his hands over the hole to keep the water in.
1: Nightmare.
0: And, I ran out and turned the water off at the front. But, yeah, everything was flooded and wet.
1: And how long before you could resolve that? Because obviously you then got to call a professional to come and sort that out. How long were you? Did you have to live without water?
0: Well, a couple of days because it was a weekend and we did call a plumber and what they quoted us was way too much. Mm. And so we decided we'd wait till Monday to get a plumber out who could come and fix it. Yeah, and so we just left the water off for the weekend. But we had a very nice neighbour who was allowing us to borrow buckets of water throughout the day so that I could fill my kids' water bottles,
1: flush the toilet,
0: everything, yeah.
3: What did you do about washing, Rebecca?
0: Next door. So that we would take a bucket of water into the shower and, like, I'd warm some of it up in the kettle and bathe my kids, you know, with washcloths and soap in the shower.
4: Wow.
0: And we would wash our bodies like that. Yeah.
3: Go back to the 18th century.
1: It's not great, is it?
4: And that's one of those moments where you think, how did I get here? What did I do in life?
1: I married that idiot with the drill.
4: With a trigger finger.
1: Remember, I guess you must remind him frequently. Remember when I told you not to drill into that wall? Remember that? How did that work out?
0: It comes up a lot, yeah.
1: Amazing. Thanks, Bec. Let's go to Therese in Bicton. Hello.
4: Hi, Therese.
5: Hello. How are you?
1: Oh, good, Therese. Good. What happened? Did you have to make do without plumbing?
5: It was the renovation. We've got an old 50s house and my partner was renovating the bathroom and the toilet. But he does everything himself, so it was only on the weekends when he wasn't working that he was able to do it. The toilet renovation, the days that he was doing the tiling and the walls and stuff like that, he'd removed the toilet. So we had to find different places, local parks that had a public toilet to be able to go to use throughout the day. And then in the evening, I said, I'm not forcing the kids to go outside in the middle of the night if they need to go.
3: Yeah.
5: And then in the evening, he put the original system back on for the kids to use throughout the night if they needed to go. And that lasted about 4 weekends. The toilet completely and actually had the new system put on and plumbed up. And then the bathroom was a bit longer. It was about 8 weeks. That involved, luckily it was the summer holidays, so the kids actively swimming a lot anyway.
1: Yeah.
5: It involved us to be able to have showers, go to the local pool or go to the beach or swim down at the river. And if for those days that we didn't actually do that or something like I had to go to work and I needed to have a proper shower, we had a camping shower tent in the backyard with the garden hose wedged through a frangipani. That's
1: right. Amazing.
5: That's how he showered over the summer while he was renovating the bathroom.
1: Incredible.
4: Was the finished product worth it?
5: It does look good, but I would say it still isn't actually 100% finished.
1: Of course
5: it's
1: not.
5: It's one of those guys that likes to stuff a job but not completely finish it.
4: So I know those people.
1: And what was your... Because Sean and I from that area, what was your go-to public toilet? Was it one at Quarantine Park? Which one did you go to?
5: Yes.
1: Lovely view from up there, so that's nice. Well done. Nova's Nathan, Nat and Sean. Get ready, Australia.
6: All right. I think we're ready. 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This is Benson Boone.
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6: 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So prepare yourself for whatever life throws with Swiss. Here life comes.

0: Rosie and Susie O'Neill.
1: I was down in Sydney yesterday for the backyard cricket.
2: Yes.
1: It's Kirribilli. I've never been to Kirribilli House. I mean, obviously,
3: well,
1: who has? It is a really old, old, crappy house.
3: So it's not fancy.
1: It's not fancy at all. It's like a little cookie cutter, Hansel and Gretel house. You know what I mean? Like, it's a really...
3: A colonial kind of style.
1: Yeah, like, but smaller. Not even a nice colonial. It's weird. Actually, I was out at the... I was on the porch. Beautiful view. Obviously, it's right on...
2: The water there.
1: The water near the North Sydney pool and Luna Park and stuff.
2: Does he actually live in there? Like, stay in there?
1: I think when he's in Sydney.
2: Right.
1: And then lodge in Canberra.
3: Does it look across the harbour towards the Opera House? Is that right?
1: I couldn't see the Opera House, I don't think.
3: Really?
1: But it's... I looked across the harbour. There was an island out there. Actually, you know, what did I see? I didn't notice. Isn't that bad?
3: I thought you could see the bridge and the Opera House.
1: Let me check my photos.
3: You didn't notice a big bridge in the background? You're at Kirribilli House.
1: I couldn't tell you
3: Sydney Harbour.
1: Categorically if I saw a bridge or an Opera House.
3: Okay. Yeah, I mean, I'm trying to think. In my mind, when you're at the Opera House, you look out across the harbour, you point at, like, oh, that's, I think that's Kirribilli House over there where the Prime Minister lives.
1: I thought I took a video of it, but...
3: Anyway.
2: You were too locked in on the cricket game.
1: Here it is.
3: It's
2: nice.
1: No, beautiful. But the house, like at one stage I was out in the porch looking at the view, but I looked up and it's a corrugated iron roof with like wooden beams and it's all got spider webs and stuff in it.
2: Oh.
1: It needed a good gurney. I felt like we're getting
2: there. Cleaners? Surely they have cleaners.
1: They would. It's really small. Like we went into one of the rooms to get changed, the girls. The boys just had to get changed behind a screen. Mm-hmm. So we couldn't go too far into the house. I did spy a kitchen down the side, which looked really old-fashioned too. But in the room, it was quite a normal-sized bedroom, but it had an ensuite. Was not even as wide as my shoulders. It was small. It was tiny.
3: Is that where he lives?
1: Yeah. That's, is there another section that's nice?
3: I presumed it was
2: like you could do with a good reno.
1: Yeah.
3: Well,
1: but no one would want to pay for that, would they? I mean, as taxpayers.
3: That'd be controversial.
1: Yeah. I mean, it's quite small. They could do a little, you know, whatever.
2: Expand it. Yeah, you got ideas.
1: But surprising cricket things. Kate Ritchie's actually very good at cricket.
2: No way.
1: Yep.
2: What, like bowling or batting?
1: Both.
2: Huh.
1: Better at batting. She's actually pretty good. I was quite shocked. Who else was good? Ben Fordham. Excellent cricketer.
3: I can see that.
1: Can you?
3: Well, yeah.
1: I didn't realise he was going to be a sporty
2: person. How'd our boy Dickie go?
1: Not so great.
2: Yes.
1: Richard Wilkins, apparently he's done it every year.
2: Yeah.
1: He's such a good sport, isn't he?
2: He's a legend.
1: And apparently he's not very good at bowling, so he brought along a, the dog...
3: Oh, yeah.
1: The dog thrower?
3: Yeah.
1: And he still wasn't very good. I think he'd be fine me saying that. He seems like a really good sport.
3: I don't think he cares about his sporting prowess.
1: No.
3: You think, generally speaking, like people of my vintage, like everyone played cricket. Like everyone could bowl. But you do see cases where people go up to bowl and have clearly never done it in their life before.
1: Mm. Yeah, well, he was telling a story that he did play cricket, but he also was in the choir. And that he had to do a performance on the Sunday, maybe even at church, after he'd played cricket and got hit by a ball in his eye.
3: Who, Dickie?
1: Dickie. This is when he was a kid at school.
3: Yeah.
1: And his choir teacher wasn't that happy that he had a big black eye and was singing this really beautiful
2: song.
3: Ave
2: song.
3: Maria or something.
1: Yeah. So I presume, I didn't ask him, but after that point, maybe he went down the entertainment
3: showbiz
1: path.
3: Yeah, as opposed to
1: the cricket part.
3: Yeah, right.
2: There you go.
1: Type thing. But no, it was a really good day. James Bracey was there. James Bracey's been touted as maybe the next Today Show.
2: Yeah, the new car.
3: Yes, obviously you asked him. And here's a grab. You got him explaining that. No, you didn't?
1: I did ask him.
3: Oh, you did ask him, just not on tape.
1: No.
2: Yeah, I've got it.
1: I was meant to get some stuff on tape.
2: I've got it here, actually.
3: Sit down! What did he say? What did he say about the Today Show?
1: Well, it sounds like he would do it, but he's got the sport thing going.
2: He loves the sport stuff.
3: Yeah, I think he's better off staying out in the...
2: You'd rather do that.
1: And Channel 9 have got the Olympics,
3: they've got the Olympics.
1: Remember?
2: Yeah.
1: He's got the face of that. He's so good.
3: Yeah.
1: He's
3: so such rather, a nice guy. I know it's every 4 years, but still, you know.
1: He does all the rugby league.
2: Yeah.
1: He does the rugby league show, he told me.
3: He'd be making good money, wouldn't he?
1: I didn't ask him that. That's a rude question.
2: Should I bust him
1: his wage?
2: What's your salary?
3: would you earn much more doing the Today Show?
2: Is that including Super James?
1: I don't feel like talking money to people.
3: Okay. This is interesting, though.
2: Yeah.
1: But yeah, anyway.
3: Survey was pretty quiet. It was Edom.
1: Well, because it's sort of a hectic day, I didn't cross paths with him too much.
3: Yeah.
1: He
3: was weirdly, because we were talking about him, when were we talking to him about No, we're talking to Kate Ritchie about Kuala Lumpur Commonwealth Games.
1: Yeah, that's right, that's right.
3: On my feed yesterday, all I was getting, I don't know whether it was an anniversary or something, was Shervey talking about him finishing fourth at the Commonwealth Games.
2: Phone's listening after we had that chat about
3: with
2: him.
3: The, you know, the big...
2: Yeah, the big swaying wand. The middle stump.
3: The middle stump. Yeah. Well, the stumps. The bales. That's called the bales.
2: Yeah.
3: But yeah, they came up on my feed all day yesterday.
1: That's interesting.

0: Nick, Lutzy, and Susie O'Neill.
1: But I saw this on Sunday night, and I did message it to you, Suze. It's absolutely blown up since then. A father-son duo behind a song called Eastern Rosellas. Now, this is Joel and Miles Phillips. Joel is 7 years old. I believe Miles is his father, tasked him with writing a song, and Joel came up with a song about the birds, the colourful birds that are Eastern Rosellas. There's a film clip.
2: Yeah, when you sent it to me, I was like, wow, this looks really interesting. We should get them on the show. And here they are.
1: And they join us right now. They're blowing up everywhere.
3: What's up?
1: How's stardom going for you two?
4: I'm actually 7 and it's the other way around.
3: So the other way around. Miles is 7 and I'm the dad. I'm Joel.
5: Joel's the dad, you fools.
1: Sorry.
3: It's crazy on our end.
1: Yeah.
3: It's wild.
1: So how did this all come about? Because as I said, I saw it, I think, Sunday night, and then it's just blown up since then.
3: It's so, yeah. We don't know how it's all happened, but it started with our family holiday to where?
4: Raymond Island.
3: And what happened next?
4: So I was feeding the birds seed on the veranda. Birds came along. There was pigeons, lorikeets, rosellas. But the one bird that stood out to me was definitely the eastern rosella. So as I was feeding the birds seed, I came up with a catchy chorus. Dad and me started workshopping on it and we made it into a song.
3: There you go.
2: You sound really clever. Are you only 7? That's like, you're so articulate.
4: Yeah. 7 okay. Turning 8.
1: Come on.
2: Wow, that's awesome.
5: So the Eastern Rosella, I've always, growing up, I remember going to Lamington National Park and being familiar with the Crimson Rosella, which was that beautiful blue and red kind of bird from memory. What's the Eastern Rosella? What makes it so special?
4: Well, I just saw that they had more colours. They look like the rainbow lorikeet, but in a rosella style.
5: It is a beautiful bird. The crimson would be my favourite, but now that's interesting.
2: Well, now I'm thinking.
3: I'm partial to the crimson.
5: Yeah.
2: Now I'm thinking, which is the bird then at the Currumbin Wildlife Sanctuary that you feed?
5: Rainbow lorikeets, would that be? They're the ones that chirp and go down to Coolangatta and sit in the birds at dusk and everything.
1: Yeah.
5: They're similar, but you're right, the rosella is a different looking bird. I'll give you that. It's a beautiful bird.
1: And Miles, how long did it take you to write the song?
4: Well, it took about 2 terms, I would say.
3: I reckon it was less. It happened in the school holidays, and then just before this school holidays, which is the craziest school holidays we've ever had, we recorded it and sent it to his teacher, and that's really the only reason we actually recorded the song, is just to send it to his teacher. But I happened to put it on my Instagram, and then the rest is history, so they say.
2: How many interviews do you reckon you've done? Because I've seen heaps.
3: Yeah. How many interviews?
2: Yeah.
3: Is that what you said?
2: I don't know.
3: You had a tally, didn't you, buddy?
4: This is my 15th.
3: Okay, 15 maybe. There's a couple more today. Oh, my goodness.
1: You'll need a manager soon, because even big stars Ben Lee has covered it.
6: Eastern Rosella, Eastern Rosella.
1: A little acoustic.
6: Beautiful colour.
1: How cool is that, guys?
4: Yeah, really cool.
1: Who would be like your ideal artist that you'd want to cover the song if you could have anyone?
4: Jack Black.
3: Yeah. Imagine that.
5: Jack Black.
3: I'm
5: just looking at the photo of you, Miles. Looks like you got a bit of ginger in you. Like I would have thought a bit of Ed Sheeran singing would be pretty cool as well.
3: He's like, you tell him.
4: Well, he's just like pretty good. He's like more like
3: not your favorite.
4: Yeah, not my favorite.
7: He knows what he wants.
5: Well, the way you said Jack Black, I'm getting some sort of understanding of your musical roots, if you know what I'm saying. So that's pretty
3: right.
5: Cool. Jack Black.
3: School of Rock happens to be a favorite film. Yeah.
5: Gotcha. You got some presents. I've only seen it a couple of times this morning, but you've got some stage presence.
1: Yes.
5: You'd be a pretty decent front man, Miles. When you say you showed it to your teacher at school, do you mean your music teacher? Like, have you got a genuine interest in music?
4: Nah. Well, yes, I do. But we don't have music teachers. We just have teacher.
5: Yeah, right.
4: It's like all the subjects, and it's Miss Amadeo.
3: Miss Amadeo!
1: So what's next for you boys? We got another song on the horizon, Miles. What's coming up?
5: Yeah.
3: What are you working on?
4: I'm working on a song about relationships called You and Me.
5: Yeah.
4: Also, creating a band with my school friends. Shout out to Henry, Max and Jack. They're my top people in my band.
1: Don't ditch Dad, though. Keep Dad in the band.
5: I think Dad's got his DNA all over this.
3: Promoted to Dadager completely.
5: That's pretty good.
4: It's called the Spy Kids, and I created a song for it, and it's called The Rock of Doom.
5: Okay. So is the dream to perform live?
4: No.
5: Not really. Just recording stuff.
3: Okay. Maybe just like a one night, one song only.
1: Okay. Yeah, I love it.
2: Where can you get this song? Is it playing?
3: This song. Wait, you're talking about Rosellas now or Rock of Doom?
2: Oh, sorry. I'm starting with Rosellas, but I am interested in Rock of Doom because it feels like it's more my style.
3: Yeah, Rock of Doom, not recorded yet. Rosellas is out everywhere, isn't it, buddy?
4: Yeah.
3: Wherever you go to listen to your music.
4: Yeah. Full band version and Strips Back.
1: Oh, Strips Back.
3: Which has a Bluey's vibe.
1: Oh, nice.
5: Oh, imagine if you've got to start in Bluey.
2: Yes.
5: That's a good call.
1: Yeah. Well, Joel and Miles, keep killing it. We love the song, guys. Yep. Well done. Congratulations.
5: Thank you. Yeah, well done,
3: You're
5: guys.
3: You're the best. Thanks.
2: Thank you, Joel. Bye.
0: Thanks. Nick Lutzy and Susie O'Neill on Nova. 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Tom Holland and Zendaya are back on the big screen together for Spider-Man Brand New Day.
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0: Nancy and Susie O'Neill.
1: Susie, this has only started happening in my house, I reckon, since we've had a child. More recently, maybe.
2: Okay.
1: This happened when I was growing up, and I'm sure people listening can relate to their mums telling them to do this.
2: Oh, okay.
1: When you have people coming to your house, right, and your mum will say, back when you were a kid, go clean your bedroom. And it's like, these guests aren't rolling into my bedroom to see this. You know, they're not going to do that. This is now the equivalent with my wife, right? Mm-hmm. We had people coming over, and they were just coming over, just friends, and Morgan was like, can you make sure you go and clean the guest bathroom and shower for our guests? Now, like, the toilet and the shower. I understand the toilet because I'll probably use it, but I was like, no one's jumping in to have a shower.
2: Can they see the shower from the toilet?
1: Yeah, but not super close.
2: Are they going? They're going to that room, though, to use the toilet.
1: They will use that toilet.
3: So they're not staying over?
1: They're not sleeping over.
3: Right, okay.
1: So it's like, clean the toilet, shower. Then it was, can you go into your bedroom, like our bedroom, and clean your shoe rack and make sure the wardrobes are tidy?
3: What are they doing in your room?
1: Exactly. I don't think they're going.
2: Is they a swingers party? Our room.
1: Yeah, then it was, can you clean the bowl for the keys? So she's like, when you have people over,
2: we don't, but yeah.
1: But would you make Cliff do that stuff? Because like, I understand the kitchen is tidy, right? The living space is tidy,
3: but like, you want to put on a good show for
1: the,
3: that.
1: The shower does not need to be scrubbed, and whether my shoes are in line or not does not matter.
2: Oh god!
1: Like, my mum used to do this, and I was like, at what point in my life did my wife become my mum? Like, when did this happen?
2: God, my brain's going so many different tangents. First of all, I am not a nagger, okay? I would categorically say
3: you're
2: that.
3: You're not a nagger?
2: I don't think I've ever asked Cliff to do anything, you know? Like, I'm not.
1: No, you wouldn't do yourself.
2: I'm not bagging Morgan. I'm just saying that I just don't ask people to do things.
3: It's people set their own and they expect other people to live by them. Like, mum always used to, like, at one point she was ironing my underpants. I'm like, what is the point?
1: That's so,
3: like,
1: intimate.
3: Even we had some people from QUT in here yesterday. And because we got something, you know, we're setting up something we're doing, whatever, for some sort of experiment, whatever. We had to wear overcoats for something. Overcoats? What do they call them? Like, lab coats.
1: Lab coats.
3: And I sort of was, I just chucked it to one side and to take off my jumper. And she said, I ironed that.
1: I did actually hear that.
3: And I looked at her like, well, why did you iron that? Like,
2: why?
3: And now it's my problem because I just put it on
2: threw it.
3: You know what I mean? Like, that's her standard.
1: That's her level. Like,
3: that's Morgan's level.
1: It's not my level of tidiness.
3: It's not your level. And it's a ridiculously unattainable. Unsustainable level.
2: But
3: you're pushing onto other people.
2: I will say, though, that the parents' children is a different dynamic, and parents are allowed to say to little Nick, clean up your room and blah, blah, blah. I think it helps if you're in a partnership. So Cliff and I, if you want to specifically talk about us, we are both OCD. So we are both super crazy tidy. A. B, we don't really often have people over. We did have people over last Sunday, so I do have an actual example.
1: Okay, go
2: and
1: on.
2: Yeah. We didn't have to say anything to each other.
1: Because you both have the same standard.
2: We both have the same standard.
3: You didn't clean up your bedroom, though.
2: No.
1: Or your guest shower.
3: Just the public areas.
2: But it would have been...
1: Just the eastern wing.
2: Just the downstairs area, but it would have been...
3: Like, if my downstairs toilet with the shower was... If I walked in, I was like, oh, my God, there's mould on the... You know, you'd give it a clean because people are going in there, but I'm not scrubbing the actual shower floor.
1: I feel like she was just giving me tasks because she thought I wasn't doing it.
3: Yeah, kill two birds with one stone here. Get Nick to clean the house up because...
1: That guest shower's been used once.
3: Ever.
1: It's totally fine.
2: How did she ask you? I mean... I'm going to this path. How do people get their partners to do things? I mean, I would want to ask Cliff to do a lot of things, but I just feel bad saying, Cliff, can you...
1: I think she said, can you make sure you clean the toilet? Can you make sure you clean the toilet before they come over? And make sure the shower's clean as well, because we need to scrub that. It hasn't been scrubbed yet. Like, we need
3: to... It hasn't been scrubbed yet. Yes. We need to scrub that.
1: Yeah, since we've lived in this
3: new
1: house.
3: So it wasn't clean up the shower. Yeah. It was scrub the shower.
1: Yeah.
2: Yeah. It's a tricky one. I have heard as well that you are a messy person, but not a dirty person.
1: Oh, yeah.
3: That's what we're hearing.
1: Yeah, that's the word on the grapevine, is it? Yeah. I'm tidy, but I'm not clean.
2: Yeah.
3: No, yeah, we've had that discussion.
1: Yeah, I won't leave a mess, but I'm not going to, like, see the floor and go, oh, that needs vacuuming.
3: So what did you do? Did you clean the shower?
1: No, I didn't clean the shower. I did clean the toilet, and I just went, yeah, the shower's clean. Tidied my shoes. Just me in my room, like, I'm living in a prison.
3: You tidied your shoes.
1: Yeah, I did tidy my shoes. Because also, I'm at that point now.
3: He's Morgan's bitch.
1: When you've got a one-year-old, when you've got a one-and-a-half-year-old...
3: Morgan's got him tied around a little finger. Get on you, Morgan.
1: Yeah, she got me. Sometimes it's just easier. Sometimes it's just easier.
3: You clean your shoes, buddy.
2: I'm not part of this anymore. Nick, Lutzy, and Susie O'Neill. Nova.

0: Lucy and Susie O'Neill.
1: Of course, Comp Game starts later this week. I should give a
2: Thursday. Tomorrow.
1: Oh, my God. Tomorrow. Holy crap. Overnight, Tori Lewis, Queenslander, brilliant, has bettered her own Australian record in 100 metres.
3: Stop it.
1: So our fastest woman ever, Tori Lewis, ran 11.04 somewhere in Europe and is now in great form heading the Comp Games. Congratulations, Tori. What a legend.
3: Mm, that's unreal.
2: It's funny because we had Matt Shervington yesterday who probably would have held the record. No, he never broke the Australian record in 100 metre, did he?
1: He did not. He would have held it maybe before Patrick did it or something. I don't know.
2: Anyway, he was very fast. He was in the backyard cricket game that I did yesterday, 15 yeah. Whipper. And Kate Ritchie, backyard cricket down at Kirribilli with the Prime Minister.
3: It looked unreal.
2: It was fun.
3: Beautiful outlook, obviously, Kirribilli House. Some big celebs there.
2: Mm, really nice people. I think Fitzy and Whipper and Kate Ritchie only picked not, well, I'm not, nice, I'm not talking nice about myself. All the people they picked were great people to hang out with.
1: You haven't spoken much of the PM, which makes me think you didn't take a shining to him.
3: Well, one man who can answer that is your team captain. He joins us right now. Fitzy, hello, mate.
4: Nick, Susie, Lutfi. I'm going to reveal something now, and Susie, this is, I think the Prime Minister's in a fair bit of trouble. Now, if he loses the next election, it's not because of the orange tsunami that's coming up through Pauline Hanson. I think it's because the Prime Minister ran out Susie O'Neill yesterday.
1: What?
3: No. Is that how you got out?
2: Oh, that's interesting because I couldn't remember how I got out.
3: Well, I've got audio. So I've got your audio of you being... I'll play the audio first. Oh, okay. We'll get into it. Here it is.
5: Good start by Susie O'Neill. Madam Butterfly off the mark as well.
6: The Prime Minister... preparing for the next shot.
1: Oh, jeez. You got to run.
6: Oh, my God. Suze is gone.
5: Jim Jeffries with the pace of a sloth.
6: Whoa.
5: Got the job done. That was amazing, Jim.
6: Bruce, was that out?
5: Okay.
7: Not my call, but it
1: was. So it was bold Jeffries run out PM? What happened?
4: Yeah, so Jim Jeffries fielded the ball very slowly. But see, it was because it was tippy go. They're the rules. One hand, one bounce and tippy go.
3: Yeah.
4: And the Prime Minister's just bunted it straight to Jim Jeffries. And Susie's been run out. You only made one run, Susie. Oh. It's ridiculous.
1: Sorry, I gotcha. Yeah.
2: That's interesting.
1: From the non-strikers. Gotcha.
2: Okay, because I said to my husband when I got home, I said, I'm pretty sure I got run out by the Prime Minister. And he goes, that's funny. And I go, surely he didn't do that to me. I was like, surely. But he did.
3: Oh.
2: But what I want to know is that there was a proper umpire there, Bruce.
4: Did he say
2: I wasn't out?
4: Yeah, no. And Bruce was down the other end. Do you know what? I mean, we try to get through this game as quick as we can, but you've got to leave the stars out there for as long as you can as well, Susan. Unfortunately, you had to go very early, but it was a great day. For anyone listening, Team Fitzy, we lost on the day. It was ridiculous.
2: I wasn't going to mention that. That was my team.
1: She hadn't mentioned that yet.
3: I knew that loss because Susan hadn't mentioned it.
2: You know who was a surprise, Fitzy? It was Kate Ritchie.
4: She made 20 runs, took 2 wickets, and she had 2 runouts. She dominated.
1: I guess in the break in filming at Summer Bay, they might have played a bit of beach cricket. Do you think?
4: She just kept going and going, and I'm thinking this is just the biggest fluke I've ever seen in my life.
3: Little pocket rocket.
4: So you can't get out on the first ball. Kate Ritchie hits it into the harbour, and usually that sits it out.
1: Not on first ball.
4: Can't get out first ball. She's got off to an absolute blinder. So she was woman of the match, and
1: unbelievable.
4: Isn't it funny, Suze, that when you go and get changed into your whites beforehand, you go into the Prime Minister's house and there are some heavy police in there just roaming around the place. I can't believe we get to do this every year. It's crazy.
2: Oh, it was unbelievable. You're right. All the security guards and everything. And I didn't look at them.
1: I'm a feds.
2: I thought you were going to say that you get to go into a room and you get changed in front of people that you look up to. You're naked with them. Like I was naked in a room with Amy Shark and Julia Morris.
1: I mean, That is a weird sitch.
3: That is an odd, yeah. I mean,
1: personally, I'd like to see that at the Acres, just all the Nova people getting nude. I think it'd help the team building, you know.
3: Let's all get changed together, pre-Acres. Was that like that in the boys' locker room?
1: Yeah, what did you guys do? I mean, you got Shervo next year, for God's sake. Be careful.
4: Oh, I know. Tell me about it, Lucky. That's the thing. Like, it's really, really hard. And there's a little tiny toilet that's still filling out as well. And the Prime Minister leaves a couple of little Mentos there for you as well. And I took it the wrong way. I wiped my bum with the Mentos.
3: What's the PM like when you're in his house? You know, what's he like as a host?
4: He loves this day so much because, you know what, he just gets to switch off and not talk politics and he's actually quite good at cricket. That's why. Yeah. I mean, we've seen over the years, Johnny Howard with a cricket ball, hopeless. Yeah. Malcolm Turnbull with a basketball, hopeless. And he gets to show that he's actually got some cricket ability. So he just adores the day.
1: Did he yell at what's his dog's name? Toto?
2: Toto.
1: Did he yell at Toto or anything?
4: He didn't do a Barnaby, but Toto goes around afterwards. So did you see the dog just cleans up everyone's sausages?
2: Yeah.
4: We have an amazing barbecue.
2: But the Prime Minister said it was a rule. No one was allowed to feed him sausages. The dog, not the Prime Minister. He could eat whatever he wanted. Yeah. But you weren't meant to feed his dog. Did you give him a sausage? It was illegal.
4: Yeah. Yeah, I gave him a sausage and a couple of lamb chops. He wasn't too happy. I think he was choking on one of the bones as I was leaving.
2: He won't be able to fit into the South Sydney jersey, poor Toto. No. He'd be too fat.
1: Oh, is this
3: did anyone
1: means?
3: Hit Toto with a ball?
1: Imagine
4: no,
1: that.
4: No, it is a great day. And, Suze, thank you so much for coming down. We appreciate it.
2: Oh, thank you. Thank you for inviting me. I loved it. You guys put on a great show, and it's really quick as well and fun, so that's always good with food.
4: Exactly. Well, you had to get on a flight, so no, I appreciate it. No, great day, and thanks for your support, guys.
1: Good on
4: your
1: brother. Vincent. Here, the Savo, eh?
4: Yeah, too easy. No worries. We'll speak to you in the
0: Starbucks. Nick, Lutzy and Susie O'Neill. Nova. Hey. Get ready for the trip of a lifetime.
7: Hey, it's Noah Khan.
8: It's the season of the sticks.
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7: Noah Khan.
0: Noah Khan.
7: The only way to see me live is to keep it on Nova.
0: Noah Khan's new album, The Great Divide, is out.

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1: Nick, Lutzi and Susie O'Neill. It's Nick, Lutzi and Susie O'Neill's
0: Producers Press Conference.
2: All right. Hey, settle down. We only have time for one question each, please.
3: Susie, Nick Davis, the Prime Ministerial post. Yesterday, of course, you played in 50 Whipper and Kate's backyard cricket at Kirribilli House in Sydney, a beautiful location with views of the Opera House, the Sydney Harbour Bridge, taking in the beautiful ambiance. I just want to know, for all of those out there so inclined, where did you and Kate Ritchie sneak off to rip a vape?
4: I made a joke with her about vaping. Because she's got quite a raspy voice like me as well.
5: Is she a Kiwi vapor too? Like that's her flavour?
4: There was no smoking allowed. I don't smoke, okay? I don't smoke.
5: No. Vape. You don't smoke, you vape.
6: No one said you smoke.
5: He's been short on the lighter and the reporters
7: today. Child star, Nick, after chatting to 7-year-old Miles, whose song Eastern Rosellas has gone viral, how many lounge room performances did you hold your parents hostage to watch?
6: Yeah, seems like you'd have been a dramatic kid.
5: Oh, yeah, absolutely. I remember once I made my dad film me around our garden at Brookfield. Mm-hmm. We were in Brookfield, a few acres. To James Blunt's "Goodbye, My Lover."
6: Oh my God!
5: I did a full. It's on a handy cam. I don't even think I could find the footage now. And I did a full, like "Goodbye, My Lover," like lip sync, like parody over it. I remember this like my first. There was been heaps before that, but that's the one I really remember. And then we sat down and played it in front of the family.
4: Did you say it was a parody or a serious?
5: No, it was like me pretending to be James Blunt, like taking the piss.
4: Oh, making it funny.
5: Oh,
6: you're making it funny.
5: I'm making it
4: sure
5: funny.
4: You weren't trying to be serious.
5: But yeah, but
6: you're
5: like,
6: sure you weren't making it serious.
5: The humour is in the seriousness of what I'm doing.
4: Okay, you're making it serious.
5: Popping out of bushes and stuff like that while Dad's filming me in the backyard.
6: I don't know if I feel sorry for you or your dad.
5: Dad, definitely feel sorry for Dad. I was enjoying myself.
4: That's funny. Try and find the footage.
5: I sure didn't. It was on a handy cam, one of those little, you know.
4: Yeah. I'll try and find the footage of me dancing in my togs to check how good I am at dancing with my handy cam.
5: Oh, yes.
4: Remember how I spoke with you the other day? Oh, I was about 19.
6: Yes, over there.
8: Let's see, Dylan here from Clean Enough to Eat Off magazine.
6: G'day, Dil.
8: Nick mentioned earlier he was told by his wife.
5: Dad, definitely feel sorry for Dad. I was enjoying myself.
4: That's funny. Try and find the footage.
5: I sure did not.

0: A little overdue.
1: It's a very good point, mate. It's I had a cleaner and she just disappeared.
2: They do that.
3: The new one. Well, the new one you got.
1: No, I never got that new one.
3: Right, okay.
1: But so I had one probably be a year ago now.
0: Yeah.
1: And I'm kind of can self-maintain the rest of the house, but they get dusty. They get the bathrooms.
2: Yeah, they just get gross.
1: Obviously, the toilet gets a bit gross. The shower gets mouldy and stuff like that. And I just hadn't touched it. I went over to the States a couple weeks ago, Dil, and came back, and I just walked into the ensuite toilet.
3: Oh no!
1: No, beautiful.
3: Yeah, and I don't know who it was. I better know who it was.
1: Mum.
2: Oh, she'd been over and cleaned it while you were away.
1: Mum has a spare key in case of an emergency when she comes over. And she reckons she's found something called koala cloth.
3: Oh, yes, yes.
1: Which I have not heard of.
3: Yes, yes, I have heard of that.
1: You just make it a little bit damp, not too wet. Not too wet, yeah. David.
2: It's like a chamois?
3: It's like a chamois. It's like a dry towel.
1: And she says it is unbelievable.
3: Oh, my God, is it really good? I've been wondering about that.
2: What, it's coming out like stain?
3: No, like soap scum.
2: Oh.
3: Like if you want to make the glass really...
1: Glass perfect.
3: Sparkling clear. It seems too good to be true.
1: It picks up dust. It does everything.
2: Those things you'd see on daytime TV being advertised?
3: In the olden days?
1: Mum says that there's dodgy ones, but there's actually the real koala cloth. She's ordered 7 of them.
2: Okay.
1: I believe Heather next door. Store is now using them at Burnborough. It is a revelation. It's called the koala cloth.
3: It's awesome.
1: And she swears by it, but I haven't actually cleaned
3: it. It's also good for cars.
2: Oh.
1: Apparently, it's good for everything.
3: Because, this is really detailed. Yeah. If you wash your car with water after you've washed it, Brisbane water is very hard.
1: Yeah, it's streaky.
3: And it leaves all dots on your car, the water. So you get a koala cloth out, apparently.
1: Yeah.
3: And you clean your car with it.
1: So there you go. This is not sponsored.
3: We should do a cleaning segment.
1: Yeah. Yeah.
3: With your mum.
2: That would be fun.
1: Anyway, there you go. No more questions.
4: All right, that concludes the press conference. We'll be taking no more questions.
2: 13-24-10, though, we'll get you on for What's the Points if you want to win some Virgin Velocity points. We make someone a millionaire at the end of the week.
3: I think that's the most passionate I've been all morning.
1: What about koala claws?
4: You really went into that. You went deep.
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6: 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Jace, Lauren and Clint on Nova.
7: You are listening to Nova. It is Jace, Lauren and Clint.
8: I want you to cast your mind back because I had a flashback last night to the good old days. The days that we were 18.
7: Oh, when things were black and white.
8: Things are so simple 18. Back then.
7: I used to think that the olden days were black and white.
8: The olden days.
7: Oh, when Mum and Dad were growing up, you weren't in colour.
8: Goodness me. The reason being because it was my beautiful niece's 18th birthday last night, Ruby.
7: Happy birthday, Ruby.
9: Happy birthday, Rubes. Clint, do you feel old having an 18-year-old niece?
8: Oh, do I what? Do I what? But it does offer you a little chance to get reflective. Guys, what did you do for your 18ths? Do you remember?
9: Yeah, mine was at this, it was a bar that was like upstairs. I can't even remember what it was called. And we had a massive party there.
8: Wow. Okay.
9: In a bar.
8: And that was the night.
9: Because my parents were like, there's no way on earth, no way on planet earth this is happening in our house.
8: And was that the night you turned 18? Or maybe
9: the night I turned 18, I went to Saratoga.
8: Oh, Saratoga.
7: Wow.
9: And I think I got carried out.
8: Oh, how good.
7: Classy.
9: Got socially excited.
7: Mine was a little bit more, mine was a little different.
8: Okay.
7: I was working in radio on the phones for a Triple M night show. Kyle Sanderlands was hosting the show and they surprised me with strippers in the phone room, which was incredibly uncomfortable.
9: That doesn't sound like Kyle Sanderlands.
7: No, not at all. And then they had
8: strippers.
7: And then a whole bunch of Triple M listeners come in to watch and I'm trying to answer the phones.
9: And you were 17 turning 18.
7: Yeah, it was just...
9: Oh, my God.
8: Wow.
9: Some things never change.
8: Initiation.
7: Yeah. I was like, hello, Triple M, please hold. Candy, can you just get off my lap for a second to send
9: Candy,
7: answer this
9: call? Pause off. That's quite amazing.
7: Yep. And all these tradies at the glass window watching.
9: What did the listeners do?
7: They were just watching.
8: Oh.
7: It was quite uncomfortable.
9: What do you mean? They were just watching. They were just sitting there watching you get a lap dance. That's so weird.
8: In the
9: and
8: studio. What, so like,
9: what did Kyle do? On
8: like
9: air?
8: They were at a zoo.
7: Yes.
9: No, like, yeah, and he was the...
8: Not
9: you were
8: Zoo
9: the,
8: Weekly, but
7: no,
8: the Zoo.
7: No, yeah,
9: you were behind
7: the
9: glass.
7: Yeah, I was behind the glass in the phone room. And they're all...
9: And what were they doing on air? Just laughing at
7: Yeah,
9: you?
7: Laughing and crossing to me. Look at him, getting his little...
8: Well, geez.
9: Oh, my. That
8: say,
9: makes my birthday at Saratoga
8: well,
9: very boring.
8: I was going to say, I spewed in a pot plant at the Palace.
7: Oh, no, I spewed in the car park afterwards. Don't worry.
8: Anyway, back to Ruby. Her 18th last night, but... So she had a few friends there last night. And
9: oh, so wait, this is the family
8: this is
9: one.
8: Like the family,
9: and then she's
8: a few
9: got the
8: friends
9: one.
8: And they're planning a big bash next weekend.
7: Oh, look at
9: that. Did you take a gift?
7: Yeah.
8: Yeah, we did a family type gift and then I took something extra.
7: Oh, no.
9: What'd you give it?
7: Lauren, this would have been embarrassing. Like, you would have tried to be cool and rocked up with like a Jager bomb kit or something like that. Here's beer pong.
9: No.
7: I got your beer pong.
9: Here's a sex on the beach kit with the shot glasses.
8: Jason.
7: What'd you take?
8: I'm a bit classier than beer pong. I took her a 4-pack of Hard Solo.
9: It was probably her favourite gift.
7: And but $20 has he gotten out of the backseat of his car.
8: Pretty much. But
9: warm,
8: I couldn't decide whether I got the zero sugar version or the full strength. So I got one of both. So she's got 8.
9: So
8: next weekend they're heading into the city. Big night out to Miss Collins, right?
9: Oh!
8: I know.
7: What's Miss Collins like?
8: It's a bit of like DJ Central, isn't it? You know,
9: it's like a super club
8: on
9: Collins Street.
8: Yeah,
9: it's like, you know when like the Grand Prix is on and then they're like, there's a mad after party at Miss Collins on Collins Street.
8: We have spoken for many months about, you know, Uncle Clint taking Ruby out on the town. And
7: oh, you'd look seedy as.
8: So I asked the question, well, Auntie Casey and Uncle Clint, my sister and I, can we come along?
7: And it was a hard...
8: It wasn't a hard solo.
7: It was a hard no.
9: Oh,
8: how dare you even think
9: so
8: of...
9: So it's not a party, though. They're just, she's having a night out with the girls.
7: You look like you're there dropping off your daughter.
8: Do you know what, though, Clint? Could get them some drink cards or something.
9: Yeah, I was going to say, when she realises you have a bit of pull and you can push in the line, she'll be like,
7: Clint's like, I got kicked out here a week ago. Trust me, I know the bouncers.
8: But Jesus.
9: Clint, what would you wear if you went out with the 18-year-olds? What would the look be?
8: Talk us through that leather jacket.
9: Oh, no, you can't.
7: And the skivvy underneath in case it's cold.
9: No, I'm with Ruby. You can't
8: go. Ruby, is that your uncle?
7: Someone's Uber driver's here to pick him up.
8: Playing Grease Lightning.
9: Oh, my God. They didn't even know what Grease Lightning is.
7: No, yeah,

0: This is Nova. You got Jace, Lauren and Clint. 13, 24, 10. What retro store would you love to bring back?
1: Oh.
2: Well, I don't think we're seeing enough music type retailers.
0: Oh, Sanity. Remember Sanity?
2: Brashes.
0: Brashes.
1: Oh, my God, I loved Brashes.
0: Guys, the amount of in-stores I had to host outside Sanity
2: back
1: in the
2: day.
1: Yeah, but all the biggest stars in the world would come to HMV and to all of those places and do meet and greets. Like, they don't come anymore.
0: I found a photo of me throwing the Sugar Babes outside Sanity on the weekend.
1: The Sugar Babes.
2: Was that a career high point?
0: No, Joanne doing Jackie at Westfield.
2: I can imagine.
1: I think Joanne's still at Westfield performing Jackie on the odd occasion.
2: Guys, and I'm going to try and sound young as I read this story.
0: Here we go.
1: Uh-oh.
2: The Gen Z galleys especially are going. Galley pups.
0: Thank you.
2: They're going wild.
1: Popping off, Queens.
2: They're going wild, Lauren. Especially on the Gold Coast. Let me take you to Pacific Fair Shopping Centre where dreams come true.
0: Love Pacific Fair, where you can shop and get a tan at the same time.
2: It's got a bit of indoor, a bit of outdoor.
0: Yeah, it's great.
2: Okay, there's a new store which is open and the Gen Z gals are going bananas. B-A-N-A-N-A-S. Princess Polly.
1: Oh,
2: have we heard of Princess Polly?
0: No.
1: Yeah, look, I have, but I shan't be wearing it.
2: I'm told it's like a, it's sort of like a bougie Glassons.
0: Oh.
1: Yeah, okay, yep.
2: Am I now, can I bring in Ali / Gen Z, who is our 14-year-old Gen Z producer, reporter / producer. Now, I'm told the queues were monstrous, right? They were
1: really?
2: Out the door, around the block.
1: My gosh.
2: But the Gen Z girls are just going absolutely off for this store.
1: Galley pops are popping off. Now, I only know it because I sometimes get targeted ads in my algorithm on Instagram.
0: Why are they targeting you?
1: Go, well, I'm not sure. Maybe because we talk about Gen Zs a lot because of our Gen Z producer, and so they think that they think I've got a child. I'm not sure.
3: I am your child.
0: Do you know
1: about
0: it?
1: For me.
3: Yes, I love Princess Polly. It's my go-to shop.
1: So talk us through it.
2: Is it an overseas type retailer?
3: No, so it's Australian. They've actually gone overseas to like LA and I want to say Europe.
2: I assume it's online and now it's
3: Yeah, so it's
2: in-store.
3: Only ever been online. Oh. Free delivery, free return, and they've finally opened up a store in person.
2: Okay, and they sell sort of like, am I right in saying it's a bougie glass?
3: Yeah.
0: What, so like coloured boob tubes and stuff
3: like
0: that?
3: No, it's
0: like,
1: way better. I'm looking at it now. It's a lot of
3: they have really good brands. It's like clothing, fashion, accessories, shoes, bags.
2: Is it like Sports Girl?
3: Way better than Sports Girl.
1: Yeah, it's like Sports Girl. But I'm looking at the best sellers, Ellie.
0: Is it Sports Girl meets Surf, Dive and Ski?
3: No, it's very, it's just like a very trendy, they follow the trends.
2: It's very,
3: they do great discount codes. If you're a student, they do uni days.
0: Okay.
1: So it's pretty good. Cool. So question, Ellie, Gen Z, am I too old to be shopping in Princess Polly?
3: No, sis, you're still under 40.
1: Oh, yes, I've got 6 months left, baby.
0: Yeah. And then you're banned from the shop. Hey, guys.
1: Yeah.
2: No, you'd look great in the Charisma Drape Plunge mini dress. It's only $75.
0: Lauren, so
1: you're telling me people were lined up down the street.
0: Did you used to shop at Bardot, Loz?
1: Oh, my God. Did I ever Ambertina Liano? That's gone too. That should probably come back.
2: Ambertina Liano's gone. Didn't she make the jeans?
1: Oh, yeah, the jeans that had...
2: That showed the bum crack.
1: Well, they're just very low. They'd show my bum crack. I'd look like Kath and Kim in them if I wore them these days.
0: Oh, I remember those jeans. Yes, everyone had them. Everyone had them.
1: The zip was like 1 centimetre long.
0: And then every girl I knew had those Sassenbide tights.
1: Oh, yeah, they were called rats.
2: They were called the rats.
0: Yeah, they were friends.
1: No, they were friends.
0: Yes, the rats, the black rats.
1: The rats. I had the rats, yeah. And the other thing that I wore a lot of was like Kukai Lycra tube skirts and like singlet tops, and you'd layer them. So you'd have like a pastel purple Kukai like Lycra top, and then you'd wear the same cut in it, pink over the top and then white again. Like you just layer and layer and layer.
0: Wiggle style, you look, bro.
2: Wow.
1: Yeah, seriously.
2: We've just been handed a list of old-fashioned retailers that have gone bust. Can I just say, it makes a sad reading.
0: Yeah, it does.
2: Jace, Roger David.
0: Keeps you looking
1: good. Is it
0: gone?
2: Are you telling me it's valet?
0: Yeah, valet.
2: Valet. No.
0: Roger David, gone.
2: What a sad day that was.
0: Is it Roger David?
1: I didn't know that.
0: I'm pretty sure I used to get my hair cut at Roger David. They used to have a little barber off to the side.
1: Oh, it was like a gentleman's store.
0: Yeah, you'd go there, get a suit and a trim.
2: I thought they just did really, really baggy suits, the ill-fitting suits.
0: But the ad said keeps you looking good.
2: Yeah.
0: Esprit?
2: Oh, Esprit.
1: No. Esprit? Oh, my. They used to make all the, like, the t-shirt, the coloured t-shirts. I remember those.
0: Rivers
1: that
0: went
1: out.
2: Oh, my God.
1: Oh, has Rivers gone?
0: Is Jeans West gone?
1: I thought Rivers was still around.
2: Fits best.
0: Jeans West can't be gone.
2: Is it? God, that's
1: no.
2: a sad
1: I was on the Jeans West ad, remember?
0: Oh, so you sank the company.
2: You broke them.
1: Essentially, everyone said, I don't want to look like that in those jeans. No, thank you.
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0: This is Jace, Lauren and Clint. You are listening to Nova. Guys, there's a something caught my attention on the gram last night. What's your algorithm like at the moment? What's it serving you?
1: Do you know what? It's serving me behind the scenes of the Odyssey and pictures of sausage dogs. That's all I've got.
0: Yeah, I'm getting a lot of Odyssey stuff as well at the moment.
1: Yeah, it is quite amazing watching the BTS, but I'm like, okay, I've had enough.
0: I'm getting a lot of Secret Service stuff as well because I went down the Trumpy Secret Service
1: window. Oh, really?
0: Yeah.
2: Annoyingly, I've had a bit of Dave Hughes in my algorithm.
1: He's just the Dave Hughes, Melanie Bracewell beef.
2: And the Dave Thornton as well. It's just because he's, you know, Hughesy's perennially cracking the shits at the moment.
1: Oh, well, did you see that Hughesy was supposed to be on the way to the Montreal Comedy Festival and wasn't allowed on the plane?
2: Yeah, so what happened there?
1: Why? Because he was going to Canada, but he was flying via LA to get to Canada, which a lot of people do, but when you travel into America, you actually clear customs even if you're in transit to then get on your connecting flight. And he didn't have a visa to come into America, so they didn't let him on the plane.
2: Oh, wow. Ooh. Okay. There you go. And he does have beef with Melanie Bracewell, which is very amusing to watch from the sidelines.
0: Yeah, right.
2: She's just
1: it's a disgusting story, but she's winding him up.
0: The other thing that caught my attention was this video doing the rounds. What did you pretend to like because you just wanted to impress someone?
3: Seinfeld.
4: His friends.
5: Motorcycles.
3: Did you buy one?
5: Oh, yeah.
6: His jokes.
0: Have you ever pretended to like something because of the person you were dating?
1: Yes, rugby union.
2: Is this a current like?
1: And horse racing.
2: I mean, you like horse racing for the socialising.
0: Yeah.
1: Yes, but, you know, I don't know if we need it on the television, the iPad and the mobile phone on a Saturday. But, you know, I'm fine. Yeah, so babe, are you saying that I can't wait to watch this horse race.
2: Are you saying that rugby union doesn't stir something special?
1: Well, I've been to the rugby union a couple of times because Paul loves it and I don't know the rules, don't know the players, don't know the teams.
0: Jace? Our family history. Like
2: the family tree.
1: What? You just pretend you care about your family heritage?
0: Oh, just like
1: or Lou's family heritage?
2: What about Granny Mavis and her, you know,
0: she's not my world. I don't care.
1: How often does Lou sit down and get out the poster paper?
0: Oh, no, it'll just come out of nowhere. It'll be like, you know, Mum was chatting to Uncle Harold the other day. You know, Uncle Harold was married to... And then I start doing the nod thing. Tell me about Uncle Harold.
2: Oh, Harold.
1: Oh, so you do pretend.
0: Yeah. That's the idea. You have to. Yeah. Tell me more.
2: Wow.
0: And when will we meet Harold?
2: Oh, someone mentioned Seinfeld before.
0: I love Seinfeld.
2: I have many times gone along with anyone who says, oh, so funny, so amazing.
0: It is. It's great.
2: I'm like, that is garbage.
0: Oh, no, you don't
1: care. Garbage. No, Seinfeld's
2: garbage
1: funny.
0: Too highbrow for Clint.
1: I reckon TV shows are a big one, though. Yes. Like, Paul will sit down and pretend he's interested in something I'm watching, and then he's like, this is horrendous. But then after about 20 minutes, he's like, hang on, so what's she done? What's she said? And I've like, I gotcha.
0: I got another
1: one. Hooked you in.
2: She's in.
0: The Cranberries.
1: Oh, yeah. You went to the concert.
0: I loved Michelle from May the Shoes. Girl I had a crush on growing up, and I went to the Cranberries concert.
2: So did you buy her a ticket, or did you know she was going?
0: I knew she was
2: going. A stalker.
0: No, I didn't know. I didn't go like a stalker. We went as a group.
2: Okay.
0: Yeah. I belted out Zombie and then I had to mumble the rest.
2: Well, you really were lingering.
0: Yeah, I was.
2: That song is about you.
0: Yeah, now that I think about it, they all looked at me at the lingering line.
1: I loved the Cranberries. I loved them.
0: 13 24 10 is our number. What have you pretended to like just because you were interested in someone and you knew they were into it? Oh, we all do, especially at the start of a relationship.
1: And also, how long did it take you to tell the truth? Because I think we go with it at the beginning and then once you really get to know each other, you're like, I actually hate this, sorry.
0: 13 24 10 is our number. You're in a relationship, you like someone. What did you pretend to like just because they're into it too?
7: This is Jace, Lauren and Clint.
1: Turn it up.
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8: Feeling my way through the darkness, guided by a beating heart.

0: Thanks for joining us. You're listening to Nova. It is Jace, Lauren and Clint with you. When you're in a relationship, what have you pretended to like just to impress the other person? Crime podcasts.
1: Oh, does Lou love them?
0: Oh, loves them.
2: Really?
0: Yeah.
1: But I feel like a podcast is not a group activity. That's like a personal, private, headphones in, go for a walk.
0: No, because they want to dissect it over dinner.
2: Yeah.
0: What did you think of the mushroom? Did it get her?
2: I mean, you're right. You get dragged along to a lot of movies as well.
0: Oh,
2: you
0: know. God, the movies.
2: What do you think, Dale?
0: Loved it.
2: Great. Let's go see the sequel.
1: Do you have anything in common? What do you like doing together? You're starting to sound very miserable, Jason.
0: No. There's many positives, but that's not what this topic is, Lauren. 13 24 10 is our number. We are asking, what have you pretended to like for a partner?
2: Okay, let's kick things off with Jen.
3: Good morning, everyone.
2: Are you faking it? Or is it your husband?
3: I did at one stage, yes. No. It was a guy I liked when I was young.
0: Oh, yeah.
1: What was it?
3: English Premier League.
0: Oh, that'd be a big one.
2: Well, I love the EPL.
3: Specifically the Chelsea Football Club.
2: Okay.
0: Yeah, right.
1: Was he a mad fan?
3: He was a mad fan. We went to the city to watch it at one of the pubs and stuff like that. But I ended up ditching him and still liking the club.
2: Oh, wow.
1: You dropped him but kept the sport.
0: I didn't see that going. Amanda in Taylor's Lake, were you faking it?
4: Hello, good morning. Yes, I definitely was. So when I was with my partner at the time, I really, really liked him. And you know how there are some people that are like, oh, you're vegan and, you know, there's like a big problem and a big fallout at the restaurant. So we ordered the vegetarian fried rice. So I pretty much tried to stuff myself as much as I could. And then he really wanted crocodile meat. So I was thinking, out of all things, you want to try crocodile meat? And he's like, oh, I really like it. So he told me to try it. And I was just like having that fear inside me. I was like, oh my gosh, I can't believe I'm going to eat crocodile meat just for you today.
1: Wait, so you're a vegan and he's not and you pretended to like meat and went with crocodile.
0: You ate an animal for the guy. Yeah, you ate an animal for the guy. You must have really liked him.
4: Out of everything, yes. So I tried one bite and you want to know the worst part?
1: Uh-oh.
4: He's like, oh, do you like it? I'm like, yeah, I do. And he's like, oh, okay, do you want to bring it home? And I was like, oh, no.
1: Oh, no.
4: And then after that, a year later, we were at Federation Square and you know how they've got all those stores and all that? So they had crocodile meat at the store as well. And he brought it up a year later. He's like, do you remember that crocodile meat that you took home? I'm like, yeah. Mm. And he's like, oh, did you and your mum like it? I said, oh, we loved it. And then,
1: did you keep the lie up that you weren't a vegan for a whole year?
4: Yes. And then, the worst part was, till this day, he does not know that I ended up throwing the whole thing in the bin.
2: Oh, Amanda.
1: What a waste of crocodile, Amanda.
0: Yeah. No,
1: putting on a front and pretending you're not a vegan is hardcore.
2: Anyone had crocodile?
1: I have.
2: What is it? Tastes like a boot.
1: It's a bit like tough chicken. I had it in, they have in like New Orleans in America, the alligator is a big thing. They do alligator balls.
2: Balls?
1: Like meatballs.
2: Not the testes.
1: Not the balls of the alligator. No. Up in the Northern Territory, they do crocodile burgers.
2: At the Roadkill Cafe,
1: it's called.
0: His testicles like a tough chicken breast.
1: Alligator balls are tougher than a chicken breast, I'll tell you that much.
0: You had a gobstopper in your mouth, babe?
2: Cara, hello.
5: Hello.
2: Hello. What do you pretend to like, though?
5: When my husband and I started dating, he got a $500 red balloon voucher. So he's like, do you want to come skydiving? I was like, yeah, really.
2: You can't know about
5: so
2: that.
5: So cool for this. And I love free stuff. So I was like, if you're paying, I'll do it. But I'm terrified of flight. So I went through it and I hated the whole experience. I hated going up. I hated the plane. I hated going down. And as soon as we got down, I was like, there is like... we better be together forever because that was the worst experience.
0: Are you still together?
5: Yeah, got two kids. Something
1: no more extreme sports.
0: No.
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0: This is Jace, Lauren and Clint on Nova.
1: I am over in America, as you know.
0: America.
1: I'm flying home this afternoon. I'll be back with you tomorrow morning, boys. But you might have noticed I've been slightly distracted on the show this morning. And that is because I would vote myself a 10 out of 10 packer when it comes to packing to go on trips or on holidays. I always have the perfect amount of things. This time,
2: perfect amount of things.
3: Well, you take a lot. You
1: just, maybe too much.
2: You're a two suitcase
1: perhaps I'm
2: job.
1: Yeah. If anything, I'm an overpacker, not an underpacker.
2: Yeah, I don't mind that.
0: Yeah.
1: You know, I always have two emergency outfits in my carry-on in case my luggage gets lost or
0: you
1: stolen.
0: You taught me that.
2: Do you roll?
1: Always. No, I'm a packing cube gal these days.
0: Oh. I see you more as a vacuum pack person.
2: Oh, yes.
1: Oh, the problem with the vacuum pack is then you fit so much in that it's way too heavy.
0: Yeah.
1: Anyway, I have underpacked something and I have run out of undies.
2: Oh, guys. No, don't.
1: I am currently wearing my bathers under my outfit because that is my – I'm at my last resort on the last day. And we've still got a – I've got a shower after this. So I've got to fly home and then I've got to come to work.
0: Just do a sink job.
2: Or turn them inside out.
0: Yeah.
1: No, so I've done an Uber Eats job.
0: You've ordered undies on Uber Eats.
1: Currently, Blake is having a horrible time trying to find what I've ordered on Uber Eats.
0: What have you ordered?
1: He said, sorry, Lauren, they seem to be quite limited here. Well, I've ordered some, like, little G-string undies because I've run out.
0: Little G-string? What, are you putting a show on the plane?
1: Yes.
2: Or for the Uber driver.
0: Yeah.
1: Guys, Blake's at Target and he said, oh, they seem to be quite limited compared to what you selected, Lauren. And I'm like, oh, this poor middle-aged man has got the job of packing my undies.
0: What they got?
2: Oh, okay,
1: and
2: back
1: I
2: off.
1: Said, yeah, creep. I said, just anything similar you can find, Blake. It's a bit of an emergency.
0: Oh,
1: and he
0: no.
1: said, is the Hames Seamless Stretch Comfort Flex Fit okay for you, Lauren? And I said, they sound great. Anyway,
2: a
1: they've
2: comfort,
1: just arrived.
2: Comfort Flex Fit.
1: Yeah, they've fit. Just arrived. You
0: also,
1: understand?
0: I will point out.
2: Now, you're not modelling these, are you?
1: I'm not modelling them, no. So okay. He's added because he was nervous that they were the wrong ones. So he's got now
0: he's done a selection.
1: He's got full briefs. I don't really like a full brief. We've got 12 pairs, guys.
0: 12 pairs?
2: So you still need to pay for all these, obviously.
1: He's gone 2 6 packs.
0: Give us a
1: in
0: look.
1: Extra,
0: hold them
1: extra
0: up.
1: Large.
0: Oh, beautiful colours. Grey colours.
1: I've got pink, purple, green. Should we get them out and have a look?
2: Will they do the job?
1: Well, I mean, they're extra, extra material large, off I hope it, so.
0: also, I wouldn't have said to him, it's an emergency, because it sounds like you shat yourself.
2: I know.
1: Yeah, it does kind of. But poor Blake.
2: A situation.
0: Yeah.
2: Oh, there.
0: Oh. Oh, Bridget Jones is flying home.
1: Bridget Jones has arrived, guys. So if anyone has an accident on QF94 coming home, I'm your gal. I got 12 pairs here ready to go.
0: Wow.
2: Oh, my.
0: You'd fit half the plane in those.
1: Poor
2: oh
1: Blake.
2: Goodness.
1: I mean, good on him. He's been doing the rounds.
0: Can you just hold them up? They're bigger than your head. If you hold them up in front of you, we can't see your head.
1: What colour? Purple? Oh, there's green as well. Do you want to see the green?
2: Go. Yeah, look. Oh, yeah.
0: They're bigger than her head.
2: Yeah, you can wear them as a hat.
4: Jace, Lauren and Clint.
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0: Riviera on the verge of a landmark 30-year deal to allow the Gulf Kingdom to develop a civilian nuclear program. The deal would reportedly allow the Saudis to enrich uranium in their own country, utilising US companies and technology. The agreement would be worth billions of dollars to the US, but there are concerns it could ultimately lead to Saudi Arabia being able to develop a nuclear weapon. A modelling scout with ties to convicted sex offender Jeffrey Epstein has been found dead at his French home. An autopsy will be carried out on the body of 69-year-old Daniel Siad to determine his cause of death. He was under investigation by French authorities, with at least five women accusing Siad of rape and human trafficking. The Chinese Foreign Ministry has demanded Australia stop exaggerating tensions and inciting confrontation over activity in the South China Sea. It comes after Foreign Minister Penny Wong condemned Beijing for blaming the Philippines over an altercation between the two nations. And Australian actor Charlotte McInnes is preparing an appeal after losing a defamation case against Hollywood star Rebel Wilson. McInnes played the lead role in Wilson's directorial debut, The Deb. A judge ruled she failed to prove social media posts written by Rebel Wilson caused or were likely to cause serious harm to her reputation. Nova Sport is next. Nova Sport. Australia's fastest woman, Tori Lewis, has broken her own Australian 100-metre record just days out from the Commonwealth Games in Glasgow. In the NRL, Manly coach Kieran Foran's putting an end to talk about Tom Trbojevic moving to a new position. He says he wouldn't put anyone else at fullback. And Melbourne coach Stephen King says they'll fight to keep free agent Tom Sparrow at the club. Essendon and Port Adelaide are among the clubs interested in the midfielder. And you're up to date on Nova. Nova!
1: Nick Lutzy and Susie O'Neill.
2: Nick Lutzy and Susie O'Neill.
3: Happy 5 a.m. is Thursday.
4: Club.
5: Hi.
4: That wasn't English.
5: What
4: I just said. Oh no, it's going to be one of those days.
5: When someone filled in for you the other day, who was it?
4: Buzz.
5: Actually, it was Lockie. Lockie came and did the 5:30 hour with me, half an hour. We just did one break.
4: Yeah, how was that?
5: But Lockie's, it's good, but Lockie said to me, is it still called the 5 a.m. club? And I said, is it called the 5 a.m. club?
4: Yeah, no, we always say that. Happy 5 a.m. club. 5 a.m.
5: like,
4: club.
5: I was like, why is it called the 5 a.m. club? We don't get here at 5 o'clock.
4: We start at 5:30, I know. Yeah.
5: But it's just
4: you know, just rolls. You can't say 5:30 club doesn't really.
5: No, it sounds a bit funny.
4: It sounds weird.
5: A bit half hearted.
4: Yeah.
5: Good morning, everyone. It's great to be here.
4: Your second favourite day of the week today?
5: Yes, my favourite's probably Friday.
4: Yeah, obviously. But a throwback Thursday today?
5: Yeah. Are we playing? If we're playing that game at 8:20,
4: yes,
5: game that, with no name.
4: Yes.
5: I wasn't happy with the content of that last week.
4: No, it was the topic of it last week. It was like government-y things, and we couldn't get any of them.
5: I hadn't heard of any. I think we need to get some answers.
4: It needs to be more like brands, big brands, or big, yeah, fun things.
5: So if anyone's listening who
4: does that,
5: works on the show.
4: Well, it's actually Lutzy's game that he hosts weekly. So
5: oh, he's probably at home doing it now. I should have mentioned it to Lutzy when he comes in. I'll just say, Lutzy, I wasn't quite happy with your segment.
4: Yeah, do that.
5: At 8:20.
4: He won't even remember he's got a segment at 8:20.
5: Change the. We'll make sure you've got better audio.
4: Yeah, do that. Oh, that's what we need to
5: that's
4: do.
5: A bit dangerous.
4: Start the
5: territory.
4: Show off on the right foot.
5: By telling him.
4: By telling him off.
5: Oh, God. No, I don't think I'll do that.
4: We do it though. We have Smarter Than Sue's as well. We've got What's the Point Making Someone a Virgin Velocity Points Millionaire?
5: I thought you were going to say something else then.
4: A virgin.
5: I was going, what's the point making someone a virgin? Velocity points.
4: Comma, the comma is important. Imagine that radio game. And hey, the 101er, I'll tell you, in this half hour, could be next, could be a bit later. Find out after Alex Warren and Passage.

0: Bedcam. You got a good bedcam, Suze?
1: A bedcam?
0: Bedcam. Chemistry.
1: Oh, bedcam.
0: Chem.
1: That's funny because I thought you said bedcam.
0: Oh, bedcam. No, I don't.
1: Because Cliff and I were talking about how sex tapes get out on people.
0: Oh, yeah?
1: Last night.
0: That's a good chat.
1: How do they get out?
0: Well, so Kim Kardashian's, everyone believes, famously got leaked by her mum.
1: Okay.
0: That's what everyone, that's the rumour. But apart from that, I don't know. I mean, unless you do it with someone who you think you trust, then you break up and that person...
1: That's so bad.
0: I know, because you're both in it.
1: I reckon it'd be a really...
0: Have you ever made a...
1: No. Have you?
0: One time...
1: Did you?
0: With my lovely wife, and then we filmed a bit, looked at it, and went, absolutely not.
1: And
0: delete it straight away. I'm like, that, you don't want to watch that back. It's like, you think you're killing it, and then you look back and you go, no.
1: Is it like watching anything you do? Like, even watching walking or...
0: Running or watching you do things, watching your golf swing where you think it's really good and you look at yourself back and you go...
1: It looks like what you think.
0: No,
1: and I
0: it
1: imagine
0: doesn't.
1: A sex tape would... Oh, my God, did you delete it straight away?
0: Straight away. This was years and years ago.
1: Did you do it on a phone?
0: Yeah, years and years ago.
1: Is it kind of spicy? Spices things up when the camera's there?
0: A little bit, yeah. I suppose you kind of know. It was like we got one of those card games where it's like intimacy cards, and then one of them was like, do that.
1: Oh.
0: I mean, I think this is before iCloud was a thing. You know what I mean?
1: Oh.
0: Before it just disappears into the cloud.
1: Yes, yes. Which reminds me, I got that game as well.
0: Yeah.
1: You know, with Cliff,
0: the Lego,
1: Jenga.
0: The Jenga, sorry.
1: And at the same time, his friend sent him a card game, a date card game.
0: Oh, yeah.
1: He hasn't even opened it up. I just realised.
0: Oh. It's like cards and things you should ask on a first date or things you should do.
1: Things you should do. I think it's an intimacy.
0: Yeah. Some of them are pretty rogue.
1: It's not just sexual is my point. It's...
0: And some of them are like questions, like your deepest fantasies and yada, yada, yada. Or even some of you saying like nothing to do with that.
1: Yeah, nothing to do with that. I'm not sure. It says something about dating, cards to help you with dating.
0: Who gave it to him?
1: It's a friend of both of ours, actually. He used to listen to the show.
0: Was he just hinting? Like, here you go. I think you guys could do with this.
1: He must have heard it on the radio. Yes, and thought, yeah, but I'm actually a bit... I'll get those cards out this weekend, and I'll take charge with the cards.
0: Okay. Yeah, and see what's on there.
1: Yeah.
0: Take charge.
1: I'm actually curious now. Yeah. There's not necessarily sexual.
0: No, give me some fun things. And don't film yourself. I don't encourage it.
1: No.
0: Yeah.
1: Especially at my age. Gross.
0: Hey, the wonder. I'll give it to you next, right here on Nova.
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25: 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Got a breakdown through Limber, Bruce Highway northbound near Palmerstone Road. Breakdown through Dakabin, Bruce Highway northbound near Plantation Road. Lights on flash in Launton, Gympie Road at Francis Road. Foggy conditions across the Logan Motorway and Gateway Motorway in spots. Also throughout Brisbane and Ipswich. Visibility is a little bit poor in some places. Already seeing delays, M1 northbound through Stacks Creek, Bruce Highway southbound through North Lakes and Mango Hill. 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To the weather, early fog, then fine. Heading for a top of 24, right now 13 degrees on Nova 106.9.
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0: Neo. 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Nova 106.9, Nick and Sue's in for the old 5 a.m. club at 5:52. The old 5 a.m. And I haven't done the 101 yet, too, so let me do that.
1: Haven't you done that?
0: No.
1: Did you do it in the last break?
0: No, we're too busy talking about sex tapes.
1: Oh, that's right.
0: Oh, jeez. Okay, so here's the 101 for today. For your chance to go to Screen X.
1: I recognise that.
0: I'll give you a bit more because...
1: I don't know the name or the artist, but it's always a good sign if I recognise it.
0: Okay.
1: Is it a throwback? Because isn't it Throwback Thursday?
0: Yes, because it's Throwback Thursday, kicking off next.
1: Oh, I know who the artist is.
0: Yes.
1: I'm not going to tell you.
0: I think you like this artist.
1: Yeah, I do.
0: Yeah, yeah.
1: I love them. I'm not going to give away their sex,
0: yeah.
1: See?
0: Yeah.
1: Well,
0: but the love them part.
1: Yeah. Oh, maybe I've got it wrong.
0: Hold on, let me do mics off quickly. Oh. No, you got, yeah. You've got that one right. So that's coming up next.
1: Big day today. We're going to talk about it a bit later, but 6 years ago, 6 years today.
0: To go.
1: 6 years to go today. Oh, I've got my badge. The Olympics are going to start.
0: Yes.
1: Brisbane 32, because I was curious about the weather.
0: It was foggy as this
1: foggy.
0: Morning.
1: Foggy. Very
0: foggy.
1: Does that mean it's going to be fine?
0: That usually means it's going to be a clear day. Nice and clear. The fog will lift.
1: Yeah, hopefully.
0: Yeah. I don't think it's meant to rain.
1: No,
0: I don't think so. A bit cloudy. But yeah, there's lots happening.
1: Yeah. Oh, we'll talk about it later or now?
0: Yeah, let's do it a little bit. Let's do it a little bit. You're at an event last night, a few events. We've got someone joining us on the show.
1: 6 years.
0: Still feels so far away, but it's also so close.
1: Really, yeah. I feel like it's so close.
0: Yeah, but see, 6 years for me feels so far away.
1: Yeah, because you're younger.
0: Yeah. Anyway, we'll chat about the show coming on for you next.
2: 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Yay! 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
9: 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Traffic has been pretty heavy for the Bruce Highway southbound through North Lakes to Anzac Avenue with the usual. There's a couple of breakdowns as well, northbound on the shoulder after Pumicestone Road and northbound on the shoulder before Plantation Road through Kalanga. Foggy conditions across Brisbane CBD and surrounding suburbs as well as Ipswich. 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Heading for a top of 24 and fog around this morning, but no rain on Nova 106.9.
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12: Good morning, it's Ann Chanderson. Outgoing ALP President Wayne Swan will declare One Nation as Labor's biggest election threat at the party's national conference, which starts in Adelaide today. PM Anthony Albanese will be pitching for another term in office. Among his promises, extending paid prac for more uni students. Origin Energy is investigating a potential cybersecurity breach. It's after a hacker contacted The Australian, claiming to have accessed 2 million customer records. It's not believed credit card or bank details were exposed. Today marks 6 years until the start of the Brisbane 2032 Olympics. Plans promising to transform the city's infrastructure and transport system are being unveiled. Uber-style water taxis will be introduced as part of the game's legacy. The Royal Commission into December's Bondi Beach terror attack might not hear evidence from an ex-ASIO source with info about the gunman, as he's been refused an Australian visa. Known as Marcus, the former undercover agent has been living overseas since 2023. He claims to have warned the government about Sajid and Naveed Akram 6 years before the shooting rampage. And Margot Robbie has splurged $28 million on a Gold Coast property. She grew up near the mansion in Currumbin Valley. Sports next.
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12: Round 21 of the NRL kicks off tonight with the Eels up against the Panthers. The Broncos are on Magnetic Island for that mini camp ahead of their clash with the Cowboys in Townsville on Saturday night. And Australia has chosen pole vaulter Nina Kennedy and Paris

0: swimmer Tim Hodge to be our flag bearers for the Glasgow Commonwealth Games opening ceremony, which will be at 5 tomorrow morning our time. That's the latest on Nova.
1: Nick, Lutzi and Susie O'Neill. 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
1: Let's go! I'm gonna do it right now. This is Nick, Lutzi and Susie O'Neill.
0: Nick, Lutzi and Susie O'Neill.
4: Is this on air? It's not on air, is it?
5: Oh, it's on air. It is on air. Welcome to Thursday, gang.
6: Oh, good morning. That was producer Ash talking to us yesterday whilst she was on air at the same time.
5: Yeah. Had a few texts roll on the text line saying, Ash, you're on air.
7: My mum did.
5: Yep. And yeah. We had clients in. It was a whole thing.
7: I think Tony from Sydney heard it.
5: Yeah, he was texting her. Yeah. Yep. Yeah. Poor Ash, now she doesn't know what to do.
4: Is this on air?
5: Yep.
4: Is this on?
5: Yeah, that's on.
4: Okay,
5: on air.
4: Great.
5: You're on air. That's the on-air button for future reference. Yeah.
4: I'm going to stay away from it.
5: Might be a smart plan.
6: Is that why you always walk in here and don't do that in case you go on?
4: Yeah, there's so many buttons in here. It's actually crazy. So I'd rather just not press the wrong thing.
7: That's what NASA astronauts say.
5: Yeah, yeah. You know what? Yeah, I'll just let this land
7: so many,
5: itself.
7: There's so many buttons here. I'm going to just leave it.
5: I'll let this one go. Yeah.
6: If you do want to text us ever, it's... don't we just say it?
5: Yeah, you want to say it?
6: 0457611069.
1: Just 0457611069.
5: Yeah.
6: Join
5: text,
6: the show.
5: Yeah, text about anything. Why not? Yeah.
7: Six more years.
5: Hey, there it is.
7: Six more years. Six more years. Six more years.
5: Six more beers.
7: 2032 Brisbane.
6: To the Olympics.
5: I was saying to Suze before in the 5 AM club that for me six still feels like a long way away, but when the countdown's been from 11, it's getting so close.
6: Yeah, I feel like it's super close.
7: Well, exactly. You're talking to a guy that started a podcast about the Olympics.
5: Yes.
7: 11 years.
6: Did you start it then?
7: Yes. 2021 we started.
6: Yeah.
7: After Tokyo.
6: How many episodes have you done? Oh, I shouldn't ask that.
7: No, it's in the hundreds now.
6: Really?
5: Yeah. Heating up. There you go. That makes more sense.
6: It's exciting. I'm curious to see what the weather's like today, because today will be the opening ceremony day in 6 years' time.
7: Yeah, literally.
5: It's six years today.
7: That's why I did the 6 more years thing.
6: Yeah.
5: The exact day.
6: There's a countdown thing in the mall today. Is that still embargoed?
7: No, let's go public.
5: Well, do you want to come back with it? Just let's play some songs and come back with it. It's a big day. It's a milestone day.
6: Okay.
5: We'll find
6: the details.
5: We've also got a big show. Of course, Smarter Than Sue's. We've got the psychologist for Alone coming on to tell us who will survive on this show alone out of the three of us.
7: The Comm game starts in less than 24 hours.
5: We've got
7: Jason Richardson joining us from... Glasgow.
5: Mm-hmm. Glasgow.
7: Glasgow.
5: Glasgow. Throwback Thursday kicks off. Bit of, Eminem. It's Lose Yourself, Baby.
8: Look, if you had one shot, or one opportunity to seize everything you ever wanted in one moment, would you capture it?

0: Enrique Mutton, She Bangs. Throwback Thursday, best day of the week here on Nova 106.9. Nick Lutze and Susie O'Neill. Very foggy start to the day. Can't see anything out there. Be safe. Foggy start with 6 years to go until the Olympics.
1: Yeah, I hope it's going to be a nice day. Someone asked me yesterday, how come it's now? Like, how come it's not in September? The Sydney Olympics were in September.
2: Yes, what's the answer?
1: The answer is that the sport program now is so busy, all the other sports, you know, the international sports.
2: Oh, right, yeah.
1: This is the only window that suits all the sports. It has to be July.
0: Right.
1: It has to be this time of year. It can't be late as September as it was for the Sydney Olympics. So that's why it's in July. But a beautiful winter's day in Brisbane is excellent.
0: Yes.
1: So I'm hoping that it's going to be a beautiful winter's day.
0: Well, it's meant to be 23 today. The fog's meant to clear. No rain.
2: It clears, so, right?
0: Yeah, it clears, yeah.
1: They're unveiling a countdown clock, an Amiga countdown clock in the mall today.
0: Cool.
1: If you want to come along, it's around 10 o'clock.
0: Where is it in the
1: from
0: mall?
1: From memory.
2: It's like a, you know where Hungry Jack's is, like Albert Street and Queen Street, corner of the Queen Street Mall.
0: Oh, yes.
2: At, I think it's like 10:15 is when the actual countdown will start. It's a 6 year clock.
0: How good's that?
2: Yeah. It's pretty cool.
1: Yeah, I hope it's not a secret. You know these things you get and they go, embargoed? I'm like, well, why is everything embargoed? Yeah.
0: And don't email it to me if it's embargoed because I'll say it.
2: Don't tell me. I have a radio show.
0: Yeah.
2: We will talk about it.
1: Yeah, exactly. Yeah.
2: No, that's like, surely that's public knowledge.
1: Yeah.
2: It's a countdown
0: Are
2: clock.
0: You being the opener of the clock? Or?
1: I don't think so, no.
0: Right.
1: I'm visiting a school though today as well. I'm heading out
2: You've got a busy day.
1: I'm heading out to East Brisbane State School.
0: Oh, yeah?
2: Well, that's the one, I think that's the one near the Gabba.
1: Yes. With Andrew Liveris, who's the president of the Brisbane 32. So we're going to go out and visit that school.
0: Cool.
1: And visit the kids. And then...
0: And talk about the games that are coming and what it means, et cetera. And
1: that's a very good question. I think there'll be a bit of that and then a bit of what the kids want to know.
2: Just open question time.
1: Yeah, I think there's an open question.
0: They'll probably be like, I play you in Smarter Than Sue's every day.
1: Hopefully.
2: I have a guinea pig.
1: Yeah.
2: Good point.
0: Yes.
2: But,
0: you see that? Yeah,
2: yes.
1: And then there's a lunch on as well. A couple of lunches.
2: I think we're going to two different lunches today.
1: 6 year to go lunches, yeah.
0: Right.
2: Yeah, there's a lot going on today.
0: Yeah, it's a busy day in town.
1: Yeah. Anyway. Oh, and also I see Matilda. Well, is it Matilda? Matilda, the, you know, if anyone remembers the 82 Commonwealth Games, and actually we were at lunch, Lutze and I were also at a function last night with some Brisbane movers and shakers, or what do you call that? Anyway, the Better Group or whatever.
2: BEDA. Brisbane Economic Development. Development agency.
1: And the main speech, the guy, I could have been talking, Anthony Ryan, because he spoke about the 82 Commonwealth Games.
2: Yeah.
1: And for me, that was the real catalyst for me getting into swimming. And all these memories he was talking about, all the athletes then, were all exactly my memories. So if you're alive in 82, you would also remember Matilda, the big kangaroo that was at the opening ceremony.
2: Yeah.
0: I've seen, I mean, I wasn't alive, but I've seen
1: Matilda.
0: Do
1: you remember
0: it? Yeah.
2: Where kids roared out... fell out of its pouch.
0: Yes.
1: Yeah.
2: For real.
0: Yeah, that's they all came running out.
1: Wearing blue tracksuits.
0: It's like a Trojan horse, but it was Matilda.
2: It was a Trojan horse situation.
1: It actually was a Trojan horse.
2: Yeah.
1: The Odyssey.
0: Yes, exactly right. Okay, so we've got some news about Matilda on the show today, don't we?
1: Oh, we.
2: Well, that's it.
1: That was the news.
0: Just we just did it.
1: Was there more news about it?
0: Well, you know, we're getting someone on to chat about it in more depth, but that's later on. Yeah.
1: Okay.
0: Which you greenlit yesterday.
2: Yeah.
0: Yeah. But it'll be good.
1: Oh, right.
0: Yeah, that's ages away.
2: That's right.
0: Different time.
1: I've already forgotten.
0: Right. So busy day then. Busy day for
2: There's
0: you.
2: There's a lot on.
0: There's a bit on, including the Comm Games. Jason Richardson, Richo joining us to chat about that.
2: Yes.
0: When's that kickoff?
2: Well, that opening ceremony will be on this time tomorrow.
0: Okay. All right. Jeez, it's all happening. One note wonder. Family pass to Screen X. You want to go see Spider-Man at Screen X. This would be unreal. The song today, remembering, it is Throwback Thursday. Susie got this one in the 5 a.m. club.
2: Is that the first part of the song?
0: Mm-hmm. Has a long intro, as throwbacks tend to. 13, 24, 10, if you think you know it.
2: Got this?
1: Well, in the 5 a.m. club, you get a little bit more noise, a little bit more music.
0: But you pretty much had it from that.
1: Yeah, I recognise that part.
0: Yeah,
2: it was throwback, so...
1: I didn't get the song title, but I know the artist.
0: She loves the artist.
2: Is it like Fleetwood Mac?
0: 13, 24, 10, we'll get you on next.
1: Why can't we play some Fleetwood Mac?
0: This
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6: There's been a crash up in Damba, the Warraga Highway eastbound. It's in the left lane. After the Bremer River Bridge, there is congestion from Mount Crosby Road behind it. Foggy conditions across various suburbs throughout Brisbane and Ipswich this morning. Lights on flash at Launton for Gympie Road and Francis Road. Traffic has started to build for the Bruce Highway southbound around Anzac Avenue through North Lakes and Gympie Road's bunching up at Beams Road through Castledine. 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Heading for a top of 24 today with foggy conditions but no rain around on Nova 106.9.
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12: Naomi out of Ipswich. Good morning. What do you think it is?
13: Morning. Is it Britney Spears, Oops, I Did It Again?
11: Ooh, I do hear that. It's not.
13: Listen,
11: this This is Britney.
14: Oh, yeah, similar.
11: And that's this song. Mm. Yeah. Oh, it's very similar.
12: Good try.
11: Yeah.
12: It's a bit hard, this.
11: Hey, you got it.
14: You got it.
11: You got it.
12: I'm just trying
14: Stop being condescending to the rest of us.
12: I'm just trying to be inclusive. I don't get the name of it. I just got the artist.
11: We got a Richard out of Callanbale. Good morning, Rich.
15: Morning. How are you guys?
11: Good, mate. What's going on today? What's happening in Richard's world?
15: Just heading to work, unfortunately.
11: Yeah.
12: What do you do for a crust?
14: Tell me about it.
15: I make vinyl pool liners.
12: Oh, cool.
14: What?
12: Vinyl pool liners.
11: What's that?
12: I had a pool that had a vinyl pool liner. It was you swim against the current one. But you know, the smell of vinyl pool liners remind me of my childhood.
14: Ah, vinyl pool liners.
11: I can't picture one.
15: Yeah,
12: you put them into pools. Above the ground pools.
15: Yeah, so if they're old pools, if they need to be resurfaced, it's an option to reline them.
14: It makes sense. I remember a crack in the pool was the scourge, what's that word?
12: Well, it doesn't work if there's a crack because the water falls out.
14: Doesn't work if it's a crack because the water falls out. It's like a pool.
12: But you remember the round pools and you do the whirlpool?
14: Yep. I'm saying, it makes sense to do that with pool linings.
12: Redo it and smell it.
11: Breathe it in.
12: Childhood.
11: Whirlpools, that's your childhood. How fun making the whirlpools and the round pools. Anyway, Rich, what do you reckon it is?
15: Coolio, Gangsta's Paradise.
11: It's not.
14: I don't know what it is.
11: A good song, but not. Ollie out of Kipperine. Good morning, Ollie.
16: Good morning, how are we doing?
14: Good, Ol. How are you doing?
16: I'm awesome, thanks.
14: Good on you, brother.
11: What do you think it is, Ol?
16: It's Robbie Williams, Millennium.
11: Oh, there he is.
14: Is that way from London?
11: You a Robbie fan?
16: Oh, yeah, definitely.
12: The other day they said that a white powder fell from his nose.
11: Yes.
12: But he said, he came on his Instagram and he said it was...
11: mint?
12: A mint. He was chewing a mint.
14: Did he say that?
12: Yeah.
14: He said it was a mint.
11: Did it fall out of his nose or his mouth?
12: Yeah, I saw it.
11: And his nose of the world.
14: No, he didn't. He never said it was a mint.
12: Didn't he?
14: He just said he opened his mouth, had two mints in his mouth.
12: No, but he was talking. And I was reading...
14: I didn't hear him say a mint. He was like a... People are saying,
12: didn't he?
14: I got to apologise. And he goes, to apologise because I had plenty more afterwards. And he went, nah. And he had two mints in his mouth.
11: He had them in his mouth.
14: It was vague what he said.
12: Was it?
14: Yeah.
12: I must admit I had the sound off and I was just
14: He didn't say it was a mint. I think he was going the other way.
11: He was leaning in.
14: Yeah.
11: No.
14: I think he leaned in.
11: Robbie.
12: I'm going to rewatch it.
17: That's what I saw.
12: Really?
14: Not interesting. Just nodded.
12: Oh, he'd know.
14: Yeah.
11: Well, Ollie, mint or no mint, you're off to Screen X. You got a family pass at Logan Home. Well done.
16: Beautiful. Thank you very much.
11: Enjoy it, brother. Let's get him on right now.
12: Oh. I think it was mint still.
14: Good for you, Susan, mate.

0: Robbie Williams, Throwback Thursday, Millennium. It's our One Note Wonder, Nick Lutze and Susie O'Neill, 6:29. Now, we were discussing before that with the mint saga.
1: Yeah, because if you missed it at the World Cup final, a mint fell out of his nose.
0: So you said then, because we thought it was a mint and it was his nose, and then you said he did a post on his Instagram where he was leaning in.
1: Well, at the end of this, well, I think we've got the audio, but yeah. At the end of this, he just opens his mouth and there's two mints on his tongue, but this is what he said.
2: Just like to apologise for the object that fell onto the microphone yesterday. It was deeply unprofessional and people worried about me, but it's okay because I had several more.
0: I see. Yeah, he's leaning in. I mean,
1: Be your own judge on that one.
0: Yeah, because I thought he was sober, but, you know, you never know with Robbie.
1: You thought, I don't know, is he... I haven't checked in on him for a couple of years.
0: Since his doco. I love that he's leaning into it, though. It's good.
1: Well, yeah. Is he? I don't know. It is what it is. We just play the audio. We report, you decide.
0: You decide.
1: Fox News.
0: Speaking of report, though, Jason Richardson, Richo, joining us next. We get to some news.
1: Com Games, on the eve of Com Games.
0: Yes.
1: Let's go.
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18: 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Car broken down at Rochdale Gateway Motorway southbound after Mount Gravatt Palabar Road, and foggy conditions across Brisbane suburbs and Ipswich are generally around the southeast. There are also traffic lights on flash for Gympie Road at Francis Road through Lawton, and traffic is building for South Pine Road through Everton Park and Anongra. 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Heading for a top of 24 today and foggy conditions for the southeast on Nova 106.9.
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20: Good morning, it's Ange Anderson. A hacker claims to have accessed the records of 2 million Origin Energy customers. The electricity provider is investigating the potential cybersecurity breach. It's not believed credit card or bank details were exposed. Cost of living is set to dominate the first day of Labor's national conference in Adelaide. Gas, AI and gambling reforms are also on the agenda over the next 3 days. Outgoing ALP President Wayne Swan will also warn the party One Nation is its biggest election threat. US President Donald Trump has issued a new warning to Iran, saying he'll bomb a bridge or power plant for every attack on ships in the Strait of Hormuz. Both sides have targeted civilian infrastructure as peace talks stall, despite the UN condemning the action. Australia's property market is experiencing its first downturn in more than 3 years. Domain has found capital city house prices fell more than 1.4% in the June quarter, with units dropping 1.2%. And Prince Will and Kate have released a new photo of Prince George to celebrate his 13th birthday. It's of him in a suit looking relaxed with his hands in his pocket. Sports next.
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20: The Panthers will be without Dylan Lewis for their opening round 21 clash with the Eels tonight. He's been dropped from the squad after suffering a haircut last week that required 10 stitches. And Australia has chosen pole vaulter Nina Kennedy and para swimmer Tim Hodge to be the flag bearers for the Glasgow Com Games opening ceremony, which will be at 5 tomorrow morning our time. That's the latest on Nova.
10: A condition is sweeping the nation. It's called morning meh. 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

0: Bills Throwback Thursday. I don't need a man.
1: What? What?
0: I don't need a man.
2: Yeah, the last bit.
0: Sure. It's Nick Lutzy and Susie O'Neill, 6:42. How you can become a millionaire with Virgin Velocity points. That's happening next.
2: The Glasgow 2026 Comm Games starts, it starts in less than 24 hours. 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
3: Hello.
2: Richo.
4: Wow, the sausage is so appropriate. I need another man, and you couldn't find one because McAvaney's not available.
2: No, we checked with Bruce, didn't answer it. No, that's not right. They read out the names, Richo, and we said, let's get this boy on.
3: You're our first choice, Richo, but...
4: I did
3: see that Bruce McAvaney got some award from the team. Do you know what that was? Mm. Like, Patria Thomas is a chef de mission, and she gave him some special thing.
4: An order of merit for unbelievable contribution to the Commonwealth Games over 6 Commonwealth Games that he's broadcast. I think Susie would have been still broadcasting. He would have been broadcasting Comm Games.
2: KL?
4: When you were still in the ball. So he's just an absolute doyen, an icon, the brilliant broadcaster he is. So, Bruce was honoured by Commonwealth Games, which is appropriate. And then Nina Kennedy today was announced as the flag bearer.
3: That's right.
4: And also the baton bearer was a swimmer, Tim Hodge. So the baton bearer, it's a new thing for this Commonwealth Games whereby each country can design their own baton and they present that into the centre to part of the opening ceremony, which is all pretty cool. So
2: that's pretty cool.
4: That is, the big announcements today. So that's cool.
3: That's actually good, the cultural part of it, because back at my first Commonwealth Games, Richo, which was Auckland in 1990, in the opening ceremony, each team had a flag bearer, but then they had someone who wore...
0: Is that a Scottish guy in the background?
3: Someone who wore like the national outfit. But but Australia was difficult.
4: Oh, yeah.
3: Like they had to wear their national dress in Australia. They wore green leotard.
4: What is our national dress? That's a great question.
3: Yeah,
4: let's work it out. We've got
0: it's always
4: 6
0: a car
4: years
0: key, something
4: to
0: car key.
4: The Brisbane Olympic Games is 6 years away today. Yeah. Maybe we need our national. Can we get a national? Well, in Queensland, we'll start with thongs.
3: Yeah.
4: So we've got double pluggers on our feet. We've got a pair of boardies.
3: Yeah.
4: And we've got a bit of zinc on our nose.
2: Yeah.
4: And we're not going to wear those shocking Mambo shirts that you wore, Susie, in 2000. They were horrendous.
2: Poo-shooter. Yeah. The poo-shooters.
3: They were a bit funny. We should get that out again.
2: I'll tell you, I don't know. I'm looking at the rundown for the Comm Games, Richo. It's like, we've got some, like, obviously track and field is my eyes are immediately drawn there. Geez, we've got some genuine medal chances in events that we have not traditionally had medal chances in recent times. And the men's and women's sprints, we just saw Tori Lewis break her own Australian record in the last 48 hours. And then you've got the men's sprints. It's going to be super exciting.
4: Yeah, it's interesting. You mentioned two events there where, to be really fair to both Tori Lewis and, say, Lachie Kennedy, they would need to run huge PBs to be any chance of medalling.
2: Yep.
4: And I say that with incredible respect to both of them. But that's the reality of, those particular events, how strong the Commonwealth is in, say, sprinting, because you've got the best of the Caribbean athletes.
2: Yep.
4: For example, in the women's 100 metre, Adaja Hodge from the British Virgin Islands is probably ranked number 2 in the world.
2: Exactly, yeah.
4: She'll be there at the Commonwealth Games. So she goes through the US college system. She runs for Georgia. She's an exceptional athlete. So you've got the emergence of the African sprinters as well. So suddenly the African sprinters and also the Caribbean means that all of our women and men need to be running really well to be any factor in the sprints. But I think the event that everyone's going to be talking about after the fantastic performance on the weekend is going to be the men's mile, because we have Josh Kerr, who broke the world record at the London Diamond League, and it was a 27-year world record. It was Hisham El Garouj's world record.
3: Really?
4: Yeah, so he's the fastest miler ever, Josh Kerr, and the beauty is he's Scottish. He actually competes for Scotland. So he will be the headline act. He will be what the locals are concentrating so much on. It'll be absolutely awesome.
2: And by the way, Richard, just quickly before we get on, because I want to talk swimming as well, so Susie does as well. But we got a kid. Guess what? We got a kid that will beat Josh. We got a kid called Cam Myers who's an absolute superstar. Over the next year or two, this guy's going to do things.
4: And I think he can knock him off. I think that rivalry between Josh Kerr and Cam Myers,
2: Rich,
4: is going to be real.
2: I stayed with Cam at in Eugene at the Diamond League a couple of weeks ago. Like, I stayed with him and and got to hang with him for 2 days leading into that Diamond League meet where he obliterated a world class field. This kid is pure class.
5: I did.
4: He is an absolute jet, and he will be. Well, it's going to be an unbelievable clash between. That's going to be the moment of the games. I think everyone's going to build up towards the home ground world record holder. Up against his compatriot, Jake Whiteman's legitimate. There's no doubting that. And a former world champion as well, up against this wonder kid called Cam Myers. Right, so bring that on.
2: Write it down now, people. Cam Myers. Yep. Mm-hmm. Pool.
4: Susie, you know the pool better than anyone. I think we just literally dominate every event, with the exception of Duncan Free and the Duncan... Who's the big swimmer that's going to be a chance to...
3: Don't ask me names from other countries.
4: Okay, I won't ask
3: but
4: your name.
3: But you know what? They're going well. A couple of the Australians have pulled out, obviously. Kayleigh McEwen has some glandular fever.
0: Oh, no.
3: Someone else is injured.
4: But which gives an opportunity for our second best backstroke to actually have a big opportunity. And that's what the Commonwealth Games have shown, you know, that a young athlete can emerge. And also... The other brilliant thing about it, so look, it's 6 years away from Brisbane 2032. For a young swimmer, they have an opportunity to compete in front of a huge TV audience in Australia and put their names up in light and think about the financials, a chance to attract sponsors and the like building into 2032. So a young swimmer could emerge like Hayley Lewis did. Top of my head, Auckland 1990, suddenly emerged as this little wonder kid, and then suddenly sponsors, and she was the hottest item going around. So that's the opportunity.
2: Is it cold in Glasgow right now? What are we talking there? Where are we talking,
0: it's
2: Richard?
0: It's always cold in Glasgow.
4: No, it has been. I'm in shorts. There you go.
0: Stop it.
4: I only packed one pair, and I've worn them every day.
3: Just quickly before you go, Richo, just about the swimming, there's an interesting swimmer from Scotland competing. His name's Sean McCann. It's actually Madeline McCann's brother.
2: What about that?
3: I know, which seems weird to talk about it, but, I mean, it was such a big part of our lives growing up, seeing the disappearance of Madeline McCann at the resort town in Europe or whatever, Spain. Yeah. But the brother now has gone on to become a Commonwealth Games swimmer and will be competing at the Commonwealth Games, Sean McCann. Yeah.
0: It's crazy.
3: Anyway.
4: Right. And here you officially got me on to tell you about things, and now I'm learning something.
3: Just swimming facts. Just swimming facts.
2: Do with that what you will, Richo.
0: The game starts...
4: It
0: starts tomorrow, 7 plus, Richo. We're going to get going, mate. But thanks so much for joining us. Good luck with the calls over there. Always great to have you on.
2: Yeah, we'll talk to you during the games, mate.
4: Love you.
2: Cheers, brother.
0: Give us a call right now, 13 24 10. If you want to be a millionaire with Virgin Velocity points, we'll get you on next.
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2: A broken down car at Tanimura Logan Motorway westbound after Drew's Road that's causing some minor delays. There are foggy conditions around the southeast this morning in outlying suburbs and lights on flash at Launton for Gympie Road and Francis Road. Traffic is building for Centenary Highway. Darra through to Jindalee is quite a heavy run. It's under speed for the Bruce Highway southbound approaching Anzac Avenue through North Lakes, and Gympie Road traffic's bunching up at Beams Road through Castledine. Save up to 40% on lounges at Domain. 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Heading for a top of 24 today. Foggy conditions this morning, but no sign of rain on Nova 106.9.
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0: DJ Snake, Lil Jon. Throwback Thursday. Turn down for what?
1: Wake me up.
0: That'll get you. That'll get you in the mood. That'll get some lead in the pencil.
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4: 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Nick Lutzy and Susie O'Neill's. What's the point?
0: Good news, because tomorrow we're making someone a millionaire in Velocity points on this very show, thanks to our mates at Virgin and Myer, which is pretty cool.
1: So cool. Amazing stuff. We've got two callers on the line right now, and they're playing off for these, chance right now to win 60,000 points, Velocity points, which is amazing. Sandra from North Lakes, good morning.
5: Good morning.
1: You were the first through, so you'll get first go at this, and you're up against Kim from Newbeath. How are you, Kim?
6: Morning.
1: Today's item, and this goes out to Sandra, who can have the first guess here. Today's item is a bottle of Chanel Coco Mademoiselle. I actually love this fragrance.
0: Ooh.
1: It's the Eau de Parfum. Intense Spray 50 mil. So, Sandra, we need you to tell us how many Velocity points do you think that's worth, Coco Mademoiselle?
6: 50 mils, did you say?
0: 50
1: mils, yes.
0: 50 mils, that's correct. Vital. Yes, 50 yep. mils.
6: Okay. I'm going to say...
1: Quickly, because I...
6: 42,000.
1: Okay, 42,000. So, Kim from Newbeath, do you reckon it's higher or lower than 42,000?
6: Higher.
1: You say it's higher than 42,000. I can tell you that the Chanel Coco Mademoiselle...
0: Yes.
1: One of my favourite fragrances ever... is worth 44,855 Velocity points. It is higher, which means that Kim from Newbeath, you've just won 60,000 Velocity points and you're in tomorrow's draw to win 1 million.
0: Boom, well done.
6: Congratulations, Kim.
1: Oh, that's lovely. Well done.
0: Nothing from Kim, nothing back.
7: She's left.
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7: Stress release?
0: Stress release, yes.
1: What?
0: We'll do it on the other side of this.
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20: 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There is a small truck rollover at Riverview for the Warraga Highway westbound, and there are delays for traffic in both directions. There's also a crash for Centenary Highway westbound after Augusta Parkway at Augustine Heights. That is causing some congestion behind it. It's foggy conditions around various suburbs of Brisbane, Ipswich and generally the southeast this morning. Do you believe that happiness matters to seriously ill children? 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Starlight.org.au. Heading for a top of 24 today and early morning fog but clearing on Nova 106.9.
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22: Good morning, it's Anne Chanderson. PM Anthony Albanese is set to extend his paid prac to more uni students as he pitches for another term in office at Labor's National Conference, which starts in Adelaide today. Outgoing ALP President Wayne Swan will also declare One Nation as the party's biggest election threat. Origin Energy customers are being assured credit card and bank details weren't exposed in a potential cybersecurity breach. A hacker has told The Australian he accessed the records of 2 million customers. The energy provider is investigating. Borough Minister Penny Wong will use a speech at the ASEAN summit in the Philippines today to encourage the US and Iran not to place a toll on the Strait of Hormuz shipping lane. The senator will also use the address to warn China that the launch of a missile in the Pacific Ocean without warning earlier this month will not be tolerated. It's 6 years today until Brisbane will be on the world stage for the 2032 Olympics. More details about infrastructure and transport plans are being unveiled, including Uber-style water taxis as part of the game's legacy. And Angelina Jolie wants everyone to heal after it was revealed four of her children have now filed to legally drop Pitt from their last name. Those close to the actress claim if people knew the truth, they'd have more sympathy. Sports next.
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22: The Panthers have been forced into a last-minute reshuffle ahead of tonight's opening round 21 game against the Eels, with star fullback Dylan Lewis ruled out. He needed 10 stitches to close up a cut to his head following last week's loss to the Broncos. Day one of the Glasgow Com Games kicks off tonight with our lawn bowlers in action. Pole vaulter Nina Kennedy and para swimmer Tim Hodge have been named Australia's flag bearers for the opening ceremony, which is on tomorrow morning. That's the latest on Nova.
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28: Yeah, leave your lights on when you're driving. It's really thick.
27: Super thick, isn't it?
28: Yeah.
27: I mean, it's meant to lift and be a fine day, but
28: when?
27: When?
29: When is it going?
27: Yeah, it's getting a little bit better. Like, we've got a screen where you can see the city that we have behind us. You still can't even see any of the buildings.
28: You can't see the city.
27: No. Yeah.
28: I wonder what causes fog.
27: Oh.
28: What's the difference between fog and mist?
27: Now we're getting into the weeds, aren't we?
28: I'll Google it in my own time, don't worry.
27: Yeah. And we do have, I'm looking forward to this, you've got a challenge for me and Lutzy on the show today before 8 o'clock.
28: I do.
27: Yes?
28: I do have a challenge. I'm not sure if you'll find it hard or easy.
27: Okay.
28: But
30: okay then.
28: It's, mm-hmm. it's doable. But hopefully it's embarrassingly doable.
27: I feel like it's a stitch-up. But I'm next. We have a challenge for our beautiful audience.
28: Oh, yeah, I've got this fun thing, actually. They do overseas, but I reckon we should do it in Australia.
27: Yes.
28: I reckon we should do it in Brisbane, actually. But we might get a few test cases as well.
27: All right, do it after the Veronicas. Throwback Thursday continues with a bit of Forever on Nova 106.9.

0: 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It's Nick Lutzy and Susie O'Neill, 714.
1: I saw this this club that's gone viral in Chicago, which I thought was fun. It's called a Scream Club. Every Sunday, hundreds of people gather on a pier in Chicago, and at 7 a.m., they all line up against the, what do you call that, a water, like
2: on the jetty or whatever.
1: Yeah. And they all go, first of all, actually, they write down what they want to let go of, like or things that are worrying them, on biodegradable paper.
0: Oh, okay.
1: They scrunch it up, and then 3, 2, 1, they all do this.
3: 3, 2, 1!
2: Just scream. And then throw the biodegradable paper in the water.
1: You must throw it in the water.
0: To get rid of it.
1: I think it's good. It's good. It started just by two friends.
0: Who just rocked up every week just to have a little scream together. Yeah. It looks weird if it's two people, but it looks kind of okay if there's 40. You know what I mean?
1: Yeah.
0: If you saw two people doing it, you're like, what are they up to?
1: Yeah. That is true. But they started, they must have just had more and more people join them though. And now it's become a weekly affair.
0: Scream Club.
1: I actually think it's a good idea.
2: What do? We have a segment like that, don't we? We release our
1: demons. Grind your gears.
2: Grind your gears. That's it.
0: Yeah.
1: Okay.
0: I've seen a lot of offices, and you see this sort of online, that have those soundproof booths, similar to what you've got here for Smarter Than Sue's, and they go and people can go in there and just scream in a workplace to get their frustrations out.
2: Really?
0: Yeah.
1: But I think this would be
2: good. You're purging.
1: Purging. Like, sometimes you just need that. Oh, you know, you just feel like yelling, but then you feel better. A bit like when you feel like crying, and then you cry and you feel better.
0: Yeah.
1: But it'd be hard to line up and all cry on like 3.
0: And that would be
1: one.
0: A much different experience. 50 people on a pier crying.
2: It's not that different from screaming, to be honest. It's still just an out.
1: You know, I wonder.
2: Shedding your emotions.
1: Shedding.
2: Yeah, totally. Shedding your emotions.
1: I wonder where we could do it in Brisbane as well if we started that. Like. Oh. Howard Smith Wharves or...
2: Well, the river makes sense, somewhere on the river.
0: It'd have to be in the Brown Snake, somewhere down there.
1: And do you really think, is it really biodegradable paper?
0: It'd have to be, you know, of course.
2: Otherwise, you know, we'd drown all the bull sharks.
0: Yeah. I can't say I've ever gone somewhere and just screamed to get something out, you know. My first concern goes to their voices, you know. Like, don't want to hurt your voice, don't want to lose my voice.
2: But you were talking about this yesterday, I remember we were talking about when you go axe throwing.
0: Oh, yeah.
2: No, how you purge your...
1: Yes.
2: You
1: know, yes.
0: I did one of those, what are they called, the rooms where you go in there and you smash stuff.
2: Yeah. You did the smash room.
0: Yeah, I did the smash room. And it's like, it's good for like one or two things and then you're sort of like, oh, okay.
1: It's like with a car as well. You can go and do Wreck'em cars.
0: Oh, that's
2: really?
0: Fun.
1: They used to have them at school fates. Do you remember that? Am I really old? You would go to a school fight and they'd have an old bomb car and you could pay money with a hammer.
0: Oh, yeah, and hit it.
1: And hit it and stuff and... Bang it and everything.
0: See, that would be fun.
1: That would be good.
0: Yeah. But what we want to do, Sue, is...
2: I feel that emotional about anything.
1: Don't
2: I want to...
1: Really?
2: Belt the crap out of something.
1: Really, don't you?
2: Not really.
0: Just hit it.
1: God, I do.
2: Do you?
1: Yes.
2: What, you would do the scream thing or what? Like?
1: Well, anything. Don't you? Just sometimes you get really angry and I can't... I think because I maybe don't say what I think sometimes that it all... builds up inside me.
2: Yeah.
1: I'm talking about to my partner here. I'm my husband. Yeah. His name's Cliff.
2: Pretend I'm Cliff for a bit. What do you want to say to me?
1: Oh, no.
0: Yeah.
1: Let me just go and scream.
2: This is not the right forum.
1: No, because I'm actually really happy at the moment with you, Cliff. There's nothing I want to say.
2: Thank you, Susan. I'm very happy with you as well.
1: Are you?
2: I just want to say that. I am. Yeah.
1: Are you, Cliff?
2: And you know what? I'm grateful for you.
1: Are you, Cliff?
2: I am.
0: Goes into next room and screams.
2: Shut up, Nick. This is actually... I think we're actually helping her.
0: This is couples therapy right now. You pretending to be her husband.
2: I can tell when she's being serious. And she was being serious then. It's actually working.
1: Oh, God. Yeah. No, anyway, back to the scream thing.
0: Well, you want to do Brizzy Scream Club. So on 13/24/10, we do have Louis Tomlinson and tickets up for grabs. We want to get you on. Mm. You scream on air, but the catch is we have to guess what profession you do based off your scream. You know what I mean? So we can see what you're screaming about.
1: Like, based at how stressed we think you are.
2: Oh, okay,
1: or do you know what I mean? Like,
2: or the type of scream.
0: The type of scream, exactly. How emotional it is.
2: Yeah. Okay, I can get around that.
0: 13/24/10. Give us a call. As we said, Louis Tomlinson tickets up for grabs.
1: Thanks,
0: for the
1: Cliff.
0: Best screamer.
2: You're welcome, next. Susan.
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3: There's a crash at Bald Hills on the Gateway Motorway southbound. It's taken out the right lane after Wyampa Road overpass, adding to peak congestion for Bruce Highway from Boundary Road North Lakes. There is a broken down car at Heathwood Logan Motorway westbound after Stapleton Road, congestion from Larapinta, and a small truck rollover at Riverview, the Warraga Highway westbound. That's on the left shoulder before the Bremer River Bridge. Delays coming from the Ipswich Motorway behind it. There's also a crash for Centenary Highway westbound after Augusta Parkway at Augustine Heights. The MG3 Vibe is available now from just $19,990. 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

0: NSYNC throwback Thursday, best day of the week. 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
1: Yeah, there's a Scream Club in Chicago where people go and just let all their screams out so they feel better.
2: 3, 2, 1!
1: So from that, we thought we'd get people on to scream at us and we'll try and guess their profession by how they scream.
0: Yeah, how frustrated they are, how much they want to get it out, you know.
1: Okay, let's get to it. Teresa from, Morrow Field. Hello.
3: Hello.
1: I was just wondering if we're saying hello or we're just going straight
0: to
1: the screams.
4: Oh, you can say hello.
1: Yeah, let's say hello.
3: All right, up to you. If you want to count me down, I'm ready to go.
4: Who, me? Okay. 3, 2, 1, go.
0: It's a good scream.
1: You're definitely a mum.
3: Oh, yeah.
4: Most important job in the world.
0: Yeah.
4: I mean, need we go further?
1: I think
4: really.
1: I think that's the scream, yeah, for the mum.
4: It's a scream for mum.
1: Isn't it?
3: Oh, there's still a job there.
0: Okay.
1: There's another one.
4: You're not a school teacher as well, are you?
3: Sorry, there's still a paid job there, I should say.
4: Yeah.
0: Sorry. This is all for paid work.
4: Yes.
0: Teacher vibes.
4: I'm saying you're...
0: Healthcare professional.
4: Yeah, something like healthcare or school. Yeah. Or school.
3: Getting close.
4: Yeah, okay. Well, I'm healthcare. It's healthcare.
0: Yeah, I'm thinking healthcare.
4: You're not a nurse, but something you're nurse-ish.
3: Yeah. Am I allowed to tell you yet?
4: Yeah.
1: Yeah.
3: Cool. NDIS plan management.
0: Oh, you got to give us that.
1: Oh, wow. That's,
4: we were pretty close
0: that's
4: there.
0: Yeah, that's good.
4: Respect, by the way.
0: Thank you.
1: That'd be difficult as well.
4: Very difficult.
0: Yeah. Okay, that's good. One from one. Maddie out of Wellington Point. Hello, first of all.
5: Hello. How are you?
4: Good. 3, 2, 1, go.
1: Ooh. Everyone sounds like there's more than one person screaming.
0: I was always tortured.
4: Sometimes there's many people inside you that screams.
1: Oh, I think you work in retail, Maddie.
0: Ooh.
5: No, not retail.
0: What about sales?
5: No.
1: Are we going to guess this?
0: Damn, we got the first one.
4: I'm saying you work in sort of more legal sort of areas.
5: No.
4: Okay, what is it?
5: Definitely not.
0: Damn.
4: What are you?
5: I'm a teacher aide.
0: Oh, that was the teacher.
1: You didn't sound angry enough.
0: Yeah. You didn't sound frustrated enough.
4: Yeah, because she comes in and it's like being an uncle.
0: It's like the relief teacher.
4: That's going to make a scream again, me saying that. Yeah. Yeah, or an auntie. Yeah.
0: David out of Fernie Hills. Here we go. G'day, Dave.
6: Hey, how's it going? Morning.
0: Morning.
4: We're good. 3, 2, 1, go.
0: Ooh. Accountant. I'm feeling accountant.
1: Yeah.
4: I love how he's in his car right now. People at the lights looking across. Yeah, yeah.
0: Look at Dave.
4: Dave,
0: okay.
1: Definitely an office job.
0: Yeah, feels that way.
6: My job's not that stressful, but I don't mind giving a good scream every now and then. But no, not anything legal or office.
4: It felt like a shallow scream to me. I agree with that.
1: Really?
4: It was just like a bit of a, we got to let it go, but it wasn't like...
0: Yeah,
4: it wasn't.
0: He
4: like,
0: wasn't going all in. It wasn't like a... Yeah.
4: He doesn't want to strangle Gary from accounts.
0: Yeah.
4: That's what I'm saying. You know what I'm saying?
0: Yeah.
4: I don't know what... I don't know what you are. Any thoughts?
1: Landscaper?
4: Yeah, maybe something where you use
1: kind
4: your hands.
1: Of fun?
0: Outdoor.
4: What are you?
6: Oh, you're pretty... Actually, that's actually not a bad guess. My job is very unique, so I do pest control and a hygiene technician.
4: Yeah.
6: Oh, so I do go outdoors a lot.
0: I do that, little outdoor.
4: I feel like there's something different every day for what you do. You know what I'm saying? Like, it wasn't that...
0: It wasn't the one person at work who's annoying you every day.
4: Yeah, exactly, yeah.
0: Thank you, David.
4: Fresh people.
0: And Tracy.
1: Oh, one more. Okay.
0: Tracy out of Drewvale. One more scream for us. Right on 7:30, Tracy. 3, 2, 1.
4: Oh, you do want to go someone at your workplace.
0: Yeah, that was high.
4: Yeah.
0: Oh, high and long.
4: Length.
0: Yeah. There was a lot of length. Yes.
1: Jesus. Really,
4: are you a public servant?
5: Oh, you are spot on.
0: Yay! How's
4: that? Yep. Woo! Just people, not... Just do your job.
0: Do it.
4: Tracy, am I right? Just do your job and make Tracy's life easier.
0: Hey, Trace, how would you like to go to Louis Tomlinson with his anticipated
4: Please
0: How Do We Get Here
4: some.
0: Live show? Grab your tickets now from untitledgroup.com.au, but you got a double, Trace. Well done.
5: Perfect. Thanks, guys.
0: Scream to get us out of here, Trace. Go.
7: 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Chrissy Swan.
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7: You're always tired.
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16: 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A crash for Upper Mount Gravatt Clump Road near Mains Road with delays in both directions. There's a crash on the Gateway Motorway southbound blocking the left and right lane after Wyap Road overpass at Bald Hills. Traffic's getting through but in the right shoulder only and delays from the Bruce Highway Boundary Road North Lakes. Whether you're moving, decluttering your home or office, or heading overseas, let Storage King help you start your new chapter. Stuff it, live more. Search Storage King today. Heading for a top of 24, and it should be clear without any rain on Nova 106.9.
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17: Good morning, it's Ange Anderson. Origin Energy is investigating a potential cyber security breach. It's after a hacker contacted The Australian, claiming to have accessed 2 million customer records. It's not believed credit card or bank details were exposed, though. Outgoing ALP President Wayne Swan will declare One Nation as Labor's biggest election threat at the party's national conference, which starts in Adelaide today. PM Anthony Albanese will be pitching for another term in office. Among his promises, extending paid prac for more uni students. US President Donald Trump is frustrated with Iran, warning he'll bomb a bridge or power plant for every attack on ships in the Strait of Hormuz. Both sides have targeted civilian infrastructure. They're no closer to a peace deal either, with the UN condemning the action. Australia's property market has suffered its first slump in more than 3 years. Domain has found capital city house prices fell 1.4% from from record highs in the June quarter, with units dropping 1.2%. And Ariana Grande has revealed the meaning behind the name of her eighth studio album, Petal, out July 31st. It's about something that is full of life, frowning through the cracks of something cold and hard and challenging. Sports next.
2: 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Nova
17: Sport. Round 21 of the NRL kicks off tonight with the Eels up against the Panthers. Penrith will be without Dylan Lewis, who's had to have 10 stitches to a head gash suffered in last week's loss to the Broncos. And Australia's flag bearers for the Glasgow Comm Games opening ceremony tomorrow morning are para swimmer Tim Hodge and pole vaulter Nina Kennedy.
18: This team is so strong. 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So I feel super lucky. I feel super honoured.
17: Nina on 9. Their day one of action starts tonight with our lawn bowlers in action. 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

0: Throwback Thursday is still into you, Nova 106.9. Nick Lutze and Susie O'Neill, 7:41. It is still very foggy.
1: Yeah.
0: Very foggy. We're hearing indeed. Lots of flights delayed.
2: Yeah, check your flight status.
1: Fingers crossed.
0: Including our bosses from Sydney. Yeah. So
1: we really don't have time to talk to him today.
2: No, it's a busy day.
1: So fingers crossed he's stuck on a tarmac in Sydney right now.

0: Game with no name.
1: And it's called...
0: I'm David Luttrell. I'm David Luttrell, your host.
1: Before you shush me, no. Can I give some context?
0: Yeah, go for your life.
1: It's because it's Throwback Thursday, so this is like throwback.
2: Is that what we do?
1: Yes.
0: You'll be happy to know, or not happy to know, that these ones are pretty, well, not newish, but they're certainly the last 15 years.
2: That's good, because last week's was impossible.
1: Okay.
2: Yeah.
0: See, Susie likes the old.
1: Well, that's why I thought we did it. That was.
0: It is like.
1: Conduit.
0: It's between 2011 and 2014. So it is.
1: Oh, yeah.
0: It's a throwback.
2: Yeah. But like, I mean, how many years do you consider a throwback now? Like, more than five?
0: It's a good point. Like, because
1: I
0: still think it's throwbacks is 90s. That's
2: like you're chucking it really far back. That's a home run back.
0: That's like a Hail Mary pass back to the 90s, right?
2: Yeah.
1: No, I'm happy with. What is it? 2011 to 2013?
2: Yeah. 10 years ago, apparently, is the conditions for the games.
1: Okay.
0: It's got to be more than... Throwback means more than 10 years.
2: Yeah.
0: Really?
2: Well, that's what...
0: That's interesting. Yeah. For our music, is that the same?
2: Oh, I don't know about our music. A throwback could be a year.
0: Anyway. It's a really, really sexy genre today.
2: Oh, yes?
0: Yep. Insurance.
1: I thought you were going to say underwear.
0: I should have asked you what you consider sexy. You would
1: so you play this. You play some ads insurance. With the names out of it.
0: We play the ads, so today they're insurance companies, so you've basically got to work out which insurance company. Okay. But I feel like they're gettable.
1: Okay.
0: Or are they? I don't know. Maybe their marketing systems have totally failed. Okay. So here's the first one from 2013.
3: I went fishing in Matinee the other day and I ran into this charter boat.
4: What? You didn't see it?
3: No, anyway, because I've got boat insurance, I'm covered.
4: How could you not see a charter boat?
5: Whether you want to cover your boat against damage or just for the damage it may cause, talk to us. From $89 a year, we'll help you wherever we can.
4: Charter boat? What charter boat?
2: That was a great ad.
0: Iconic ads.
5: Wouldn't be without them.
0: So we all know that ad, but do we remember... Who to get our insurance with is the question, right?
2: I'm leaning on Suncorp for some reason.
1: Suncorp? Yeah. I'm going to say RACQ. But I did love that ad. I can picture the whole thing.
2: The Hills Hoist, the clothesline.
1: Yeah, she's the tinny.
2: Yeah.
0: Yeah,
1: and walking around.
0: Well, Susan, RACQ is correct.
2: Oh! Good guess.
0: Well played, 2013.
2: Do you want me to do the reveal of the ad, or are you happy to...
0: Oh, yeah, if you want. Yeah.
5: We'll help you wherever we can.
4: Charter boat? What charter boat?
5: RACQ Insurance.
2: There you go.
5: Wouldn't be without them.
0: Okay, sorry, I won't do the reveal myself. That actually works better, doesn't it?
1: Just on a side note, our boss, who you said maybe is in the air.
0: Please tell me he's still in Sydney.
1: He's actually circling over Brisbane and the Gold Coast at the moment.
0: That'll do. That'll do.
1: But he's listening.
2: The Wi-Fi's working?
0: They could still send him back to Sydney at this point.
2: Or land in the Goldie, get the train up.
0: Oh, that'd work perfectly. Yeah.
1: And he said he can't wait to see us, especially Lutzy.
0: Well, you better hurry, because we've got to see a clock countdown at 10 o'clock.
1: In the mall. Come and have a look where Hungry Jack's used to be.
0: Indeed. This one's from 2011. Mm. Like, you'll know the ad, but do you remember who it's for?
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2: So Rhonda and Katut.
0: Katut and Rhonda.
2: The real Rhonda and Katut. My dad, when he's on a current affair, did a story with the real Rhonda and Katut.
1: Is there a real one?
2: Yeah. They went over and like interviewed them and stuff.
1: But everyone's called Katut in.
2: But there was like a real couple Bali. That's like based on.
0: Whoa.
1: No, they have a thing. No, they have a thing where the first child is always called the Katut. Same name. And it's Katut, I'm pretty sure. Okay. That's what I mean by they're all called that. They have traditions with their names. I'm not being racist. But I'm just telling you facts.
2: I think one of the
0: said the racist.
2: One of the Katuts really found a Rhonda, who was an Aussie, who was over there.
0: Right. Guys, I don't care what insurance company is it.
2: Amy.
1: I'm going to say Amy too.
0: Correct. It's a. Is it?
7: Hi, Sunday Red Rhonda.
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1: And it's double AMI or Amy?
0: I think double AMI probably. So I don't know.
2: Apparently, now this has been Googled from our producer, so it could be wrong. The fourth child in Bali is called Katut. Yeah. The fourth.
1: Fourth, okay. Sorry, I was incorrect.
2: Not the first.
0: If you have four kids, the fourth kid's called
2: Katut. It has to be Katut. It's like, that's like the laws for you having four.
0: I apologise. I had you as a racist.
2: Yeah, yeah.
1: I am not a racist.
2: The Daily Mail is already writing the headline. Yeah.
1: I'm not a racist, though.
0: Here's the third ad from 2014.
9: What's one word 2.5 million Australians think of for insurance?
1: Oh. Ah.
10: Ah. Insurance, that's right. How can I help?
9: Yeah. Because life's full of ah moments. You'll be okay with...
1: It's AHM?
2: Allianz.
1: Is it?
0: AHM's more, it's a, I think that's like
2: a cartoony.
0: Medical.
1: No, I thought it was a medical, but my son just got AHM travel AHM. Insurance.
2: Oh, really? Yeah.
0: Allianz
10: Insurance. That's Allianz. Right. How can I help?
9: Allianz. Because life's full of moments.
1: Nick one.
2: No, it's actually a tie, I think, Suze. You know? No. And you're a racist. No.
1: I'm not a racist.
2: No.
1: I'm talking over this. I'm so angry.
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15: There's a crash at Bald Hills Gateway Motorway southbound. The left and right lanes are impacted after Wyampa Road overpass. Traffic's getting through on the left shoulder, but it is adding to peak congestion for the Bruce Highway Boundary Road from North Lakes. There's also a crash at Upper Mount Gravatt, Clump Road eastbound blocked at Mains Road, and westbound one lane's blocked before Mains Road. Delays from that one in both directions. A small truck roll over the Warraga Highway westbound before the Bremer River Bridge at Riverview is adding to congestion coming from the Ipswich motorway. Want your next holiday to raise the bar? 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Heading for a top of 24 today with fog clearing on Nova 106.9.
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0: Red Hot Chili Peppers Throwback Thursday. By the way, Smarter Than Sue's is up next here on Nova 106.9.
1: Oh, it's challenge time.
0: Yes.
1: Is that now?
0: That's now.
1: Okay, this is exciting.
0: I know nothing about this.
2: Neither do I.
1: No, it's only gone through one person in this room, and that's me. So
2: that's all right.
1: I
2: as
1: hope
2: long
1: it's
2: as it
1: okay.
2: Goes, we trust each other, so as long as it goes through one of us.
1: Okay. Well, remember when I was in the backyard cricket the other day, whatever day it was, Tuesday, and there's also the big celebrities there, but I had to get a message off Roosters player James Tedesco.
0: You're a good mate.
1: Because Buzz from middle management was a huge fan of his. I had to get a voice message and I had to pretend that Buzz was a little kid.
0: We set you the task.
1: You sent me the task.
0: Yeah. So it could sound funny hearing Teddy speak to like a little kid, but it was actually Buzz from middle management.
1: Yeah, here's the audio of that.
3: Hey Buzz, it's James Tedesco here, mate. I heard you're a big fan. Just want to say thank you for our love and support. It's been a great year so far. Looking forward to a big end of the year, mate. So all the best and take care.
4: No, that's
3: cheers.
4: Okay. I'm sorry. I'm just talking really loud.
1: That's Kate Ritchie. And this is for the radio. She should know.
2: Yeah.
1: Oh God, I sound like my sister. That's all I can hear.
2: Really? Yeah. I think I'm turning into my brother as well. It's weird. But I don't think James Tedesco understood the love, in inverted commas, that Buzz had for that message. Like he's been playing that on repeat.
0: He went home, locked
2: in a room by himself at home for the last 12 hours.
1: Do you think that it sounds like Buzz is a little kid when don't play the audio again, that's fine. But
2: it did sound like
0: he was being soft and you know.
1: So because you set me that task,
0: yes,
1: and I did it, didn't I? And it was embarrassing because it was with all, you know, it's not a thing. It was because there were so many people there,
0: big names.
2: Hang on, I'm smelling a rat now. Well, I don't think you told James Tedesco he's a little kid.
1: No, I did.
2: You did, for real?
1: Yeah, I did.
2: Okay, I believe you.
1: Yeah,
0: how'd you word it? Did you say a little kid or did you say?
1: Yeah.
2: A child.
1: I didn't say the specific.

0: go by himself. Oh. And I thought, oh.
1: As you were doing it, were you thinking, I'm more famous than James Tedesco?
0: No. Why would I think that?
1: Well, you are.
0: In certain circles, but not in most circles these days, I wouldn't say, especially not in Sydney. And okay. I'm being serious. Okay, because I did that, I want to set a similar task for you two.
2: Okay.
0: I think that it would be fun to see if you guys could get a celebrity to give each other person a message.
1: Who a message? So like, for me, for instance,
0: yes,
1: you want me to do a message with a celebrity?
0: Fine, for Nick.
1: For Nick.
0: As a little kid as well, like same.
2: Right.
0: Yeah, yeah.
2: Act like it's a little,
0: You know, I've got this little friend, Nick. He's like a little boy.
2: Well, it's sort of close to it, and it's a bit close to the bone, isn't it?
0: And Nick, I want you to get a message.
2: For Lutzy. For little Lutzy.
0: Yeah.
2: Yeah, okay.
0: I don't think you can choose. I think you've just got to find your best celebrity friend or the one you think's most appropriate for the other person. To get a message.
1: Me for Nick. I've got one for Nick. I'll have access to you.
0: Got such good access.
1: What's the timeline here?
0: I want to play them tomorrow.
1: Oh, okay. No, that rules me out. I got one. I got something happens Saturday I could get.
2: Can you give us Monday? Yeah, give us to Monday because that allows me to find someone.
0: Let's do it over the weekend.
1: I can get a real good one on the weekend, but I can probably get one today. But
0: of course you can because you know everyone.
1: Yeah.
0: Nick, how are you going?
2: This could be a struggle. I'll find someone. But Monday, give me by Monday.
0: Okay, I'll give you by Monday.
2: Yeah. I'll
0: get a little message for each other.
2: And do I call mine though? Because I don't say Lutzy. What if they know Lutzy? So I'm going to say little kid David.
1: David.
2: Yeah.
0: Do you want to say it's a birthday message?
2: Oh yeah, it's David's 7th birthday. Give him something like that.
0: Okay.
2: Lutzy's already on his phone. He's already working.
0: You know what? You don't have to do the birthday thing. I don't know. It just made me think of that because I know Lutzy's having a birthday soon.
1: Yeah.
0: Spoiler alert. But then it won't make sense because it's a big birthday and you're going to give a little number to it. It won't be funny.
2: Yeah. I could say five instead of 5-0.
1: I don't think the birthday thing's not important.
2: No.
1: It's a message to a kid.
0: Okay, that's my task.
2: All right.
1: So is it to
0: each other?
2: Each other. All right, we're going
0: to find. So Nick, one for Lutzy and Lutzy, one for Nick. By Monday from a celebrity friend.
2: I love it. All right. Smart and Sue's coming up next. Nick, Lutzy and
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9: 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Brisbane traffic.
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14: 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There's a single vehicle rollover for Clump Road eastbound. It's blocked at Mains Road and westbound one lane block before Mains Road through Upper Mount Gravatt. There are delays both directions. A small truck rollover at Riverview for the Warraga Highway westbound on the left shoulder before the Bremer River Bridge, but there's congestion around that one in both directions. There's a car broken down M1 northbound before Stanmore Road through Stapleton, delays from Ormo. JB Hi-Fi's big brand sellout is on now with crazy deals. 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
15: Good morning, it's Ange Anderson. Cost of living is set to dominate the first day of Labor's national conference in Adelaide, with gas, AI and gambling reforms also on the agenda. PM Anthony Albanese will pitch extending his paid prac to more uni students. And outgoing ALP President Wayne Swan will also warn the party One Nation is its biggest election threat. A hacker claims to have accessed the records of 2 million Origin Energy customers. The electricity provider is investigating the potential cyber security breach. It's not believed credit card or bank details were exposed. Foreign Minister Penny Wong will warn China at the ASEAN summit in Manila today. The launch of a missile in the Pacific Ocean without warning earlier this month will not be tolerated. She'll also encourage the US and Iran not to place a toll on the Strait of Hormuz shipping lane. Today marks 6 years until the start of the Brisbane 2032 Olympics. Plans promising to transform the city's infrastructure and transport system are being unveiled. Among them, Uber-style water taxis to be introduced as part of the game's legacy. And Elon Musk claims his AI platform Grok Imagine will make a full-length movie of the Odyssey that is historically accurate before the end of the year. Sports next.
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15: The Panthers will be without Dylan Lewis for their opening round 21 clash with the Eels tonight. He's been dropped from the squad after suffering a head cut last week that required 10 stitches. And Australia has chosen pole vaulter Nina Kennedy and para swimmer Tim Hodge as our flag bearers for the Glasgow Commonwealth Games opening ceremony, which will be at 5 tomorrow morning our time. That's the latest on Nova.
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1: Nick Latzy and Susie O'Neill.
2: Is this on air? It's not on air, is it?
3: Sure is. Happy Throwback Thursday. Best day of the week. And we continue. We've got to get to it. Smarter than Sue's.
4: It's still foggy, we will say, so oh, be yes. careful driving. And also, flights are still being delayed and being diverted to the Gold Coast.
5: Yeah, this is a shout-out to... If you're a captain flying over Brisbane right now...
3: Go to the Goldie.
5: Go to the Gold Coast.
3: Just don't
5: it's a
3: here.
5: Lot safer there. You want to land there.
3: Specifically the flight number with our Boston Sydney on it.
5: And then keep people on the tarmac for at least an hour.
3: At least.
5: Particularly if there's a guy called Tony.
3: Yep.
5: That says he's from Sydney, who have an English accent. He desperately wants to talk to his breakfast team in Brisbane before they go to one of seven events they've got on today.
3: Yeah.
5: Just keep him at Coolangatta.
3: Yeah.
5: You know?
3: And then hopefully the trains are delayed when they get off.
5: Yeah. In fact, any boss you have on any flight today,
3: just
5: keep him on the flight. Just keep him on the flight.
4: And the reason we're so busy today, it's in 6 years today, the Olympic Games will start for Brisbane.
3: Very exciting.
5: So the clock countdown.
3: Yes, yes.
5: Which is hard to say. Starts, I believe, just after 10 o'clock this morning. The 6-year countdown, the Amiga countdown, will start in the Queen Street Mall.
4: Mm-hmm.
3: That's very exciting.
5: Mm-hmm.
4: Come along and watch
3: the HJs.
4: Watch it start.
3: Yeah. But before then,
5: watch
3: Smarter Than Sue's. Three. I'm very intrigued to see how they do the start.
4: So am I.
3: Yeah, and what kind of clock it is, how it looks.
5: I know, right? So am I, actually.
3: 13, 24, 10. Smarter Than Sue's, let's go. We'll get you on after, Montel Jordan.
5: This is how we do it.
3: Mm-hmm.

0: Montel Jordan, this is how we do it. Throwback Thursday. Nick Lutzy and Susie O'Neill, 8:13. Let's go.
1: 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I'm smarter than Sue.
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0: 30 seconds, 5 questions. Need to take down one Susan O'Neill. Today's challenger from Upper Caboolture, Damien. Hello, Damo.
3: Hey, how you doing, mate?
0: Well, we are good.
4: I've got that Caboolture Real Fruit Yogurt song in my head.
0: Sing
5: Caboolture,
0: it.
5: Caboolture Real Fruit Yogurt. You know, what is it?
4: The cows are happier, the plants are... Caboolture Real Fruit Yogurt.
5: Yeah, yeah.
4: Remember that, Damien?
5: Oh, you remember
3: No, but all the dairy farms are gone now.
5: What, Caboolture's been metropolised? That's a good word, isn't
3: it? It is, yeah. It's a satellite city now.
0: Yeah, right.
4: Oh, that's right.
5: So is Upper Caboolture the fancy part or...?
3: I think it's more the acreage part, so...
5: Yeah, right.
4: Okay. But no cows. No more dairies.
5: No more
3: dairy farmers, no.
5: Yeah.
3: All been sold off.
5: Yeah.
4: No. That's a bit sad.
0: That is kind of sad.
5: Progress, huh?
4: Sad.
5: Don't answer that. Well,
4: I don't even know what it means.
0: No.
5: Progress.
4: Grr. Okay.
5: By the way, the bridges in Brisbane last night, and we now have 87 of them.
0: There's so many.
4: All had.
5: Yes. Although I said it to someone last night, and they went, "Do we?" I think I said it to someone from 87. Sydney, like Mark Arbib, but do we? The Olympic colours, the Olympic rings.
0: Oh, nice.
4: The rings, that's right, because...
0: In 6 years.
5: You do it.
4: Okay, because the Olympic rings, part of it, the rings are black. And so some people thought the lights were broken in part of the bridges.
5: The story bridge was like
0: think that.
5: Yellow,
0: dark.
5: Blue, darkness.
0: Oh, it just looks empty.
5: Green, red. Mm-hmm. And it's like, what happened in the middle? Like, one of the rings is black.
0: Yeah.
5: We've got to somehow work that out.
4: Yeah. Change it to white.
5: How do you line up a black ring?
4: Is that a joke?
5: Don't.
0: Thank you, Damien.
5: Thank you, Damien.
4: Let me think about it in the booth.
5: You go to the booth.
4: I'll come up with a funny answer when I come
5: Good
4: back.
5: Hard think about why one of the... How do you
0: After
5: light
0: the
5: up
0: ad a, game with no name.
5: How do you light up a black ring?
0: Yeah. Damien, you got 2 kids aged 11 and 7. Are they in the car with you?
5: No, thankfully, they're already at school.
3: Yeah, already at school, mate. Yep.
0: Good. Okay.
5: Righto. Well, we got it's $100, but the cave is stacked. So start thinking about whether you like sport or music, and because we've got a bunch of great tickets, there's a bunch of stuff in there, Damien. So you'll go home a winner regardless today, mate. So good luck. You got 30 seconds, 5 questions. You know how it works.
3: Yeah, I do. Thanks, mate.
5: Good on you, mate. Well done. Good luck, Damien from Upper Caboolture. Your time starts now. In the 2023 film Barbie, which actor played Ken?
3: Ryan Gosling.
5: Beginning with A for alphabet, what company owns Google?
3: Apple.
5: Helios is the Greek word for which celestial body?
3: I don't know.
5: Joe Biden took over the US presidency from whom?
3: Donald Trump.
5: Spell pyjamas.
3: P-Y-G-J-A-M-A-S.
5: Stop the clock. Okay, I took that correction and I'm going to lock that in. And it's a bit of time there. We didn't even get the countdown... whatever that noise
0: really
5: is.
0: Really fast countdown going, yeah. He had a
5: keep
0: good time,
5: up your sleeve just in case we get close here, Nicolatis.
0: Okay.
5: As we release the beast.

0: Well, that was the BYD soundproof booth today.
1: I have to put my good t-shirt on. Sorry.
2: It was good. It was good.
3: Just to clarify, is like Nicholas your actual name?
0: Nicholas,
3: the reason I ask is I do that with my other mate of mine. I go, hello, Benjamin.
0: Oh, yeah.
3: And he goes, mate, I'm Benedict.
0: Oh, no, I'm Nicholas. Yeah.
2: What else so could Nick be Nicholas. Long, short for?
0: You can just be Nick, I think.
2: Yeah, I mean, you can be Nick. Yeah, but you couldn't be short for anything else.
3: Nicolades?
0: No, I don't think so.
2: Nicolades. Okay.
3: Yeah, I know.
0: Or Dominic.
3: Niximus.
2: Oh, Dominic.
3: Niximus.
2: Yeah.
3: Dominic. Maximus.
0: Yeah, Maximus.
3: Yeah.
0: No, just Nicholas.
3: Yeah.
2: What's Lutzy short for? It's a joke.
3: No, don't explain it. It's good.
2: Okay.
3: Okay, Susan, good luck on a very... I think it's getting worse out
2: there. It's 8:18.
3: Just be careful about the mist.
0: The fog.
3: The fog.
0: The fog, not the mist.
2: Okay.
3: Is that...
0: Yeah, there's a difference.
3: Yeah. Okay, good luck, Susan. Whatever.
2: Start
3: again,
2: the game.
0: Once again,
2: it's
3: luck.
2: 8:18.
0: Good luck to you.
2: It's only
3: 8:19. Yeah.
2: Don't swear.
3: Your time.
2: Swore.
3: No, I didn't. Your time starts. Come on, focus. Your time starts now. In the 2023 film Barbie, which actor played Ken?
2: Ryan Gosling.
3: Beginning with A for Alphabet, what company owns Google?
2: Alphabet.
3: Helios is the Greek word for which celestial body?
2: Sun.
3: Joe Biden took over the US presidency from whom?
2: Trump.
3: Spell pajamas.
2: P-A-G-A-M-A-S.
3: Stop the clock.
2: Pajamas?
3: Well, I can already tell just by the music that Damien went on time.
0: Yes.
2: Does he?
3: He didn't even get to the...
0: he had 4 seconds left. You had two.
3: You got beat on time, which rarely happens, Susan.
0: Yeah.
2: Probably because of running so late. Sorry, Damien.
3: Are you doing being like this because Tony's listening in the sky right now?
0: Yeah.
2: No, I just feel like having an argument.
3: Tony from upstairs. We're literally Tony from upstairs in the sky right now. Have we got an update on where he is?
0: I don't think so. Suze gets the...
3: Good.
2: No.
0: The updates.
2: No, I just feel like having a little bit of a tiff. A
0: bit frisky.
3: I like it. In 2023, the film Barbie, which actor played Ken?
2: I knew what you meant.
3: Yeah, thank you. You both got Ryan Gosling, one all.
2: Oh, no.
3: Beginning with A for Alphabet, what company owns Google? Now, Damien said Apple. You know, fair answer, right? You said Alphabet.
2: I was joking.
0: Yeah.
3: Alphabet's correct.
2: I was joking.
0: What a get.
3: Is that right?
0: Jag that.
2: That's
0: bit
2: weird.
0: Of a trick question from Back of House there.
3: Back of
0: Who
3: House
0: would
3: up
0: know
3: these
0: that?
3: Old tricks, and you took the bait and ran with it.
2: Wow.
0: There you go.
2: How
0: play
2: weird.
0: The player.
3: So that's 2-1 to Susan. Helios is the Greek word for which celestial body? Susan, you said the sun.
2: Mm.
3: The sun's correct.
2: Yeah, I knew that.
3: Oh, yeah.
0: Obviously.
3: Nutsy.
2: Because you saw The Odyssey the other day. Didn't you do a bit of Greek mythology?
3: I don't remember any of the names in movies like that
0: at all. That, you forget them all straight away.
3: I don't even remember what Matt Damon's
0: Did you even learn Greek mythology at school? I don't remember ever learning
2: it. No, but I did a quick Instagram TikTok course before the movie. Yeah.
3: Did you?
2: Yes, I did.
4: Hey, Claude.
0: Yeah.
4: Run us through Greek mythology quickly before I go and watch Event Cinema's Odyssey with Matt Damon.
2: Yeah, pretty much.
3: Bloody nerd.
2: Pretty much.
3: It's 3-1.
2: You enjoy the movie so much more if you know what's happening.
3: Oh, excellent. Good for you. Joe Biden took over the presidency from Trump. You both got that. It's 4-2. And spell pajamas. Damon, you jagged it. Susan, you went weird in the middle somewhere with a G.
2: How do you spell it? Oh, P-Y.
3: P-Y-J-A-M-A-S. Oh. So Damon bounces back late, but it's a 4-3 victory. 4-1, Susan.
5: Oh, well done, Susan.
2: Yeah, good game, Damon.
3: Take it to the king. did you ever think about what you were after? I've got Broncos tickets. I've got Night at the Movies. I've actually got... concert tickets. What's your flavour, Damien?
5: Look, the son is an absolute Reece Walsh fan, so the Broncos tickets, he would absolutely love that.
3: Well, congratulations. I'm giving you 4 tickets to watch the Broncos take on the Knights at Suncorp Stadium.
5: Thanks, guys. Appreciate that.
3: So I'm not finished. Saturday the 1st of August. Well done, brother. And I hope that the boys cheers Reece Walsh onto hopefully a victory where the Bronx stay alive for the finals in a couple of weeks. Good on you, buddy. Yeah.
5: Thanks, mate.
3: Have
5: Appreciate
3: a great day,
5: guys. Have a good day.
3: See you, mate.
5: Thank you.
0: Up next, we have the psychologist from the show Alone joining us to tell us who out of the three of us would survive in the show Alone in the Wild. We'll do it next.
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8: A bus and truck involved in a nose-to-tail at Mount Ommaney. Centenary Highway inbound. It's on the left shoulder after Dandenong Road with peak delays from Darra. Single vehicle, small truck rollover at Riverview, Warraga Highway westbound. That's on the left shoulder before Bremer River Bridge. Delays in both directions. There is a broken down car, M1 southbound on the shoulder before Peachy Road through Ormo, that is slowing traffic up. And it's still very heavy for traffic on the Bruce Highway southbound, coming from around Deception Bay Road through towards North Lakes. 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Heading for a top of 24 today and no rain on Nova 106.9.

0: Nova 106.9, Nick, Lutzi and Susie O'Neill. This is exciting. We were chatting about this yesterday on the show, Alone Australia. This year's in the Arctic Circle, Suze.
1: I've already watched a couple of episodes because I have a husband who's obsessed with this show. In fact, I think he would be great on this show.
2: You just want to get rid of him for a moment.
1: No. But we actually did a little test to see if us three would be good on the show.
0: Yep.
1: Who do we have on the air to run the ruler over that?
0: Mark Matheson, who is who's the Alone psychologist, consulting psychologist for Alone. He's done Survivor. He's done SAS Australia. And back in the day, Who Dares Wins. He joins us right now. Hello, Mark.
3: Good morning, team. How are we?
2: Yeah, good, mate. So you're like on the series, you sort of work with the series to sort of explore the psychological side of survival and I guess what separates those who last on the show from those who can't cope with the mental challenges. Is that right? You sort of work out the psyche behind that?
3: Yeah, pretty much. So, look, there's about 30 or 40 years of research now on what we call ICE environments, ICE, which is isolated, confined and extreme environments. We've got a bunch of research that kind of boils this down to five really key domains about, you know, what makes people do really well in these environments. The first one is obviously solitude, so people that are attracted to being on their own. The second one is people that deal with uncertainty or the unknown really well. Third one is people who like spending time outdoors, funnily enough, on the show Alone. Obviously, they're outdoors quite a bit. Fourth is pull of home, how much they are sort of social creatures, enjoy being away from or being with their family. And the last one is handling pressure.
2: So you mentioned those five variables. Are they the five, because we've done the test, you've set some questions for us to establish how suitable we would be for the show and being left alone in that environment. Was it based around those five variables?
3: Yeah, it sure is. So I've got some results here. Would you like me to go through a couple of them and give you some highlights?
2: Yes, please.
3: Good, good. Okay, let's start with Susie. So Susie, what we've got here, you scored pretty highly on being in the outdoors, not funnily enough. I mean, you're an athlete, you like being outside. So you scored 4 out of 5 for that. Being alone, you're actually not too bad, 3.75. And then dealing with the unknown was your lowest score, so 2.25. So you like predictability.
1: Yep.
3: You like there to be lane ropes, a start time and confirmation that the event is 50 metres long.
1: Mm-hmm.
3: I would call you the competitive planner. You like to have a game plan to go into that. Does that sound pretty true to form?
1: Yeah, that sounds exactly right.
3: Nick?
0: Yep.
3: People-powered improviser. Mm-hmm. Yeah, so
0: yes.
3: deal with the unknown, like a little bit of chaos, deal with pressure really well, 4.25. But you are pulled towards the social dynamics, towards home, so
2: yes.
3: 4.5. Yeah.
2: Yeah, yeah. Yeah. I hate alone.
3: Being on your own, you're 2.75. You bombed out on that one, mate.
2: Yes.
3: So, so you're not frightened of the unknown. You are frightened that the unknown might not have a microphone.
0: That is a great way to put it.
3: Okay, and let's see, you're the local operator. So some similar patterns here. You're really drawn to being at home, 4.25. Dealing with pressure was really high for you, so you're able to deal with that, 3.5. But alone, again, you bombed 2.75 on that one. So, you know, you could do alone, provided Brisbane remains within emotional Uber distance. You'd be fine, mate. No trouble at all.
2: No, I get that. Yeah. I find it much easier to be alone at home as opposed to alone, like, you know, overseas, for instance.
0: Socially. Mark, if you have to pick one of us who's most compatible, say, for the show or to survive alone, based off our results.
3: Oh, look, probably Nick. Yeah,
2: oh,
3: absolutely.
2: Really?
0: Oh, I thought it was going to be Suze.
2: Yeah, okay.
1: Okay, no. Just because he can... Why, exactly?
0: Made my day and ruined theirs. How good. Yeah, why?
3: The bigger question I'd be curious to, who do you think would tap first out of the three of you?
2: Me.
0: Lutzi.
2: I think
3: you're on the money there.
2: Yeah, I agree with that. I would not last at all. And Nick would have fun with the camera.
0: I would actually.
2: Make
0: some videos.
2: He would see it's showbiz and he'd perform, outperform because of that.
1: Yeah, that is true. You'd be very good speaking to camera.
3: I think all three of you would take slightly different approaches. I mean, I think, Susie, you'd manage the environment through preparation and planning and having a strategy. Nick would manage it through being flexible and adapting, and Lutzi, you'd manage it through maintaining an emotional postcode in Brisbane so that you've got that opportunity to get back home.
2: There you go.
1: I love that.
2: It's all about Brisbane for me.
0: Yeah.
2: Well, thank you, Mark. That's amazing. And that's streaming now on SBS On Demand. I haven't watched the show much, but I'm going to have a look at it.
0: Right.
2: It actually sounds amazing.
3: Yeah, look, I'll get out there and have a look. I mean, as I say, it's a bit more than the bushcraft and, yeah, and the technical skills. There's okay, a lot of really fascinating human psychology there.
2: That's cool.
0: Mark Matheson there. Thank you so much, mate.
2: Thanks, mate.
3: Pleasure. Fitzy,
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2: What were they?
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2: Milk, milk, lemonade. 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
11: 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While Gavin blissfully sleeps, this vigilant bird, the ANZ Falcon, is on high alert. Yes, his ANZ Falcon watches for fraud 24/7. 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
18: 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Earlier crash for Upper Mount Gravatt Clump Road at Mains Road has now been cleared. Small truck roll over the Warraga Highway westbound on the left shoulder before Bremer River Bridge is still causing delays for traffic in both directions. And Centenary Highway very heavy northbound from Darra to Jindalee. 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Heading for a top of 24 and no rain on the forecast on Nova 106.9.
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20: Good morning, it's Ange Anderson. Origin Energy customers are being assured their credit card and bank details weren't exposed in a potential cybersecurity breach. A hacker has told The Australian they accessed the records of 2 million customers. The electricity provider is, of course, investigating. PM Anthony Albanese is set to extend his paid prac to more university students as he pitches for another term in office at Labor's National Conference in Adelaide today. Outgoing ALP President Wayne Swan will also declare One Nation as the party's biggest election threat. US President Donald Trump has issued a new warning to Iran, saying he'll bomb a bridge or power plant for every attack in the Strait of Hormuz. Both sides have targeted civilian infrastructure as peace talks stall, despite the UN condemning the action. Australia's property market is experiencing its first downturn in more than 3 years. Domain has found that capital city house prices fell 1.4% from record highs in the June quarter, with units dropping 1.2%. And Margot Robbie has splurged $28 million on a Gold Coast property. She grew up near the estate in Currumbin Valley. Sports next.
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20: Australia has chosen pole vaulter Nina Kennedy and para swimmer Tim Hodge as our flag bearers for the Commonwealth Games opening ceremony, which starts in Glasgow at 5 tomorrow morning our time. The Panthers will be without Dylan Lewis for their opening round 21 clash with the Eels tonight. He's been dropped from the squad after suffering a head cut last week that required 10 stitches. That's the latest on Nova.
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16: Nick Lutzy and Susie O'Neill's Throw

0: Third Eye Blind, Throwback Thursday. Nick Lutzy and Susie O'Neill, best day of the week. And hey, coming up next as well, we've got the Moreton Bay Lord Mayor joining us. Fan of the show, his fins are up. He's got an exciting announcement. We'll do it next.
1: It's Nick, Lutzy and Susie O'Neill's
2: Producers Press Conference.
3: All right. Hey, settle down. We only have time for one question each, please.
4: Susie, Nick Davis, the Whispering Weekly. Earlier in the show, we got our listeners to primarily scream to let all their feelings out following a viral trend from overseas. I decided to make all of you go into the soundproof booth here and let out your own primal screams.
5: Yes.
4: Did you know, yes or no, that I hit a microphone in your session?
6: No.
5: Oh.
6: Did you?
0: Oh, no.
6: Everyone or just mine?
5: No, because he was outside the booth and was recording us in the soundproof booth, so it would seem like, you know, like I'm in a glass case of emotion.
6: Yeah. Did you get mine inside? Oh, wow, I gave it a good...
0: It's on socials?
6: Yeah. I gave it a good go. I've got a bit of a headache today.
0: Yeah.
6: I had a bit of a late night and, she wasn't that late. Maybe said... Not me.
0: That's you. Susan.
6: That doesn't sound like me.
5: Is that on our Instagram?
0: That's on our Instagram. Check it out now.
6: Yeah,
0: that's
6: good one.
0: Susie. That's funny. Where do we go from there? Excuse me, tough
7: Welcome
0: neck.
7: Stands here from r/foamwa.
0: Yes.
5: What?
7: You were deemed most likely to survive on Alone Australia, at least in a psychological sense. Does that mean we could see you on the celebrity equivalent of Alone Australia? I'm a celebrity, get me out of here.
0: That show's still going?
5: I don't know.
0: I think so. Yep, getting the thumbs up. Jeez, imagine that.
5: Would you do that? What reality shows would you do?
0: I'd do Survivor. Probably do I'm a Celeb, get me out of here. I could do a lot of the challenges and the daring stuff. I would hate the eating things, like eat eyeballs and
6: so
0: that sort of...
6: But you'd be good at interacting with people.
0: Yeah.
6: I would hate that so much.
0: Sort of playing the game with them as well, you know what I mean? And then voting them out behind their back.
5: So you'd enjoy that stuff?
0: No. I mean, if it was for the game show, everyone knew it was a game. Yeah, I could do that.
5: Well, is it a game? I don't know. That's the beauty of Survivor.
0: But I think Survivor would be fun.
5: Yeah.
0: You know.
6: Really?
0: Yeah.
5: I'd hate Survivor.
6: Oh, really? So
0: I could see you being good at Survivor Suits.
6: Oh, gross. But you've got to make all deals with people.
0: Yeah, you do.
5: I see. That's
6: gotta be so hard.
5: Alliances. Like, who cares?
6: Oh, do you want to get Timmy out because you know he's been picking his nose and he really annoys me.
0: Let's get Timmy. It's like Lord of the Flies.
5: Yeah, exactly.
6: But we'll tell him he's our favourite.
0: Hey, Timmy, we love you, buddy.
6: Yeah,
0: we voted him out. Oh no, Tim, who did this?
5: Look at that. You in the corner.
8: From The Confidential. We were chatting embargoes and keeping top secret information before.
5: Can you
8: reveal the juiciest thing you've ever had to sign an NDA for?
5: That's a good question, isn't it?
6: Oh. Jeez, that's a good one.
5: NDAs. I've gotten in trouble here a couple of times at Nova for things I've said, and then I've had to sign like legal documents and then do a public apology. That counts.
6: Oh, don't worry.
5: No, it's going to details. So there was that. It's mostly Nova related on my NDAs. It's more like not so much don't reveal this. It's like you revealed something and now sign this so we can sack you if we need to. That's what's happened.
0: Yeah.
5: The worst thing that can happen in this building is like when they call you into a meeting and you're like, oh, yeah, it's just like say it's Buzz or whatever, you know, or Tony's... Heaven forbid, still on a plane right now from Sydney, is when they call you into a meeting. It's like, who's that guy? And it's just some accountant that you've never met.
0: Yeah.
5: And he's like a justice of the peace or
0: HR representative.
5: And a witness.
0: Yeah, the witness.
5: When there's a witness in the meeting.
0: Or when you go in and someone from HR's on the phone.
5: You're cooked.
0: Yeah.
5: Like, you know. But the great news is, just if I can just take this a little bit further, is that there was one time, this is a true story. There was this like filing cabinet out in Fun and Games out here, and this is going back probably 12 or 13 years ago, and usually it was locked, and one day me and an old mate of mine that works here, it was unlocked, and we found like manila folders of our entire history of all our indiscretions.
0: No.
6: Wow.
5: And we stole our files.
0: Yeah. And burnt them.
5: And threw them in the industrial bin.
0: Did you even rip them up before?
5: So I think, I had a warning letter at that point. If you get three warning letters, you're gone.
0: Yeah.
5: And I went back to zero. I said, show me the warning letter. Show me. And they my history. I erased my history.
6: Did you get in trouble for throwing it out?
5: No one knew. This is the first time I've ever explained
0: there
5: it.
0: There was no cameras there back then. Nothing
5: followed.
0: That's
5: it was like 2013.
0: Yeah, that's what I'm saying.
6: So that's why you're still here.
5: That's the only reason I'm still here. I erased, like, Jason Bourne style. I erased my identity.
6: Love that.
5: No more questions.
3: That concludes the press conference. We'll be taking no more questions.
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9: There is a small truck that's rolled over Warraga Highway westbound on the left shoulder before Bremer River Bridge at Riverview that has added to a bit of congestion this morning. Lights on flash at Launton for Gympie Road at Francis Road. And there's a broken down car for the M1 northbound before Stanmore Road through Stapleton with delays behind it from Ormo. Centenary Highway, there was an earlier crash and there's still very heavy congestion, particularly northbound Ipswich Motorway to Jindalee. Lunch for $10? That's good value at Subway. 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Heading for a top of 24 today with early morning fog that is clearing on Nova 106.9.
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0: Throwback Thursday, LMFAO, the old party rock anthem. Nick Lutzy and Susie O'Neill with you on Nova 106.9, 8:56. We now have an exciting announcement with good friend of the show, the man who constantly has his fins up, the City of Moreton Bay, the Mayor, Peter Flannery. Hello. Hello, mate.
1: Good morning, crew. How are you?
2: I'm good, mate. How are you? Everything going well?
1: Yeah, always going well here.
2: Yeah, that's good.
0: Always.
3: Hey, you've got a special announcement. One of my favourite... is it an animal?
2: I don't know what you call it.
3: One of my favourite...
2: It was a...
0: Trojan horse-esque.
2: A ceremony, iconic ceremonial... Yeah. Animal? I don't know what you call it.
3: Peter,
2: it
3: what is it? Rogue. Will you explain it or you? Maybe you're better.
1: I'll explain. I'll have to explain. Yeah, she was the mascot for the 1982 mascot. Commonwealth Games, the Brisbane Commonwealth Games.
2: Well,
1: 1982.
2: That's the word we need.
1: It was Matilda.
3: Matilda.
0: Matilda.
2: So Matilda, right. Matilda, for a long time, was floating around. I think it was at a bloody service station at one point on the way to the Gold Coast.
0: Yes.
2: So, and it's seen better days, but this is there's a great announcement you're making today in relation to the particularly to the Moreton Bay region. What are you doing?
1: Yeah, well, the Matilda's still up at Traveston for the 1982 Commonwealth Games, the Brisbane Commonwealth Games.
0: Well,
1: 1982.
2: That's the word we need.
1: It was Matilda.
3: Matilda.
0: Matilda.
2: So Matilda, right. Matilda, for a long time, was floating around. I think it was at a bloody service station at one point on the way to the Gold Coast.
0: Yes.
2: So, and it's seen better days, but this is the

0: the O'Keefes, who used to own the Matilda service stations.
1: Ah.
0: And we thought, what no better place to have it than overlooking the Mill Playground and Water Park at Moreton Bay Central, which happens to be just down the road from where Indoor Sports Centre is going to be built for the Olympic and Paralympic Games. So
1: I'm very impressed by that build, by the way. I've seen some of the designs for that, Pete. That looks like an amazing facility, obviously, for the Olympics and Paralympics, but also as a legacy for your region. So will Millie be based right near there?
0: Oh, just down the road. So the entrance to that whole area, the whole estate there, you come in the main road. The university's on the left-hand side. There's a big sports oval on the right-hand side, a playground, a water play area, a picnic area, which gets massive number of families coming there on the weekends and during the week. She's going to be sitting right on that corner overlooking that playground area. So a great addition there for kids to come along and get a photo. And a lot of the older generation might have some memories floating back to the Commonwealth Games. Mm.
2: How does Matilda feel about Millie switching over to the Olympic Games?
3: Matilda
2: was very much Commonwealth Games.
0: Yeah, well, she's still attached to the Commonwealth Games, and the Commonwealth Games start in Glasgow today as well, so it's a good fitting tribute there, and I'm sure we're going to have a great mascot for the Olympic Games, the 32 Olympic Games and Paralympic Games, but this is just a bit of a connection to the past, but overlooking the future as well. Of a great area we're developing there at Moreton Bay Central.
1: If you get a chance, have a look at the Chris Jones' Courier Mail today. It's page 5. There's a great photo of Millie. When you say it's a smaller version, it's still huge. What's Millie holding?
0: She's got a tablet there that has my name's Millie and the city of Moreton Bay on it.
1: Right, so that's what it'll stay. That it's not like a screen, like it changes.
0: Oh, no, no.
1: Okay,
0: We're working on something else down the track, but at the moment that's what's got on it, yeah.
1: Okay. Yep. This is like, if you see it in the paper, it's huge. Your kids would absolutely love seeing this and getting their photo with Millie. That's a great way to engage if you're in that area with the Olympics and Paralympics in 2032. A good way to get your kids starting to talk about it. Pete, as always, mate, doing a great job there. Yeah. Well done, mate.
0: Thank you, and good morning to you and all your listeners.
2: Oh, thanks for coming
3: on.
2: Bye.
3: Mel Trusina coming in next.
1: Who?
3: Mel Trusina.
1: Don't rush her name, buddy.
3: Did I rush it? Did I?
4: You definitely rushed it.
3: I swallowed, did I?
1: Mel Chechnya.
3: Mel T. Oh, actually, I was going to go say Mel C.
2: Oh.
1: We discussed her.
3: Like
1: we did,
3: the Spice
1: didn't we?
3: Girl. I don't know.
1: Did we discuss how she met her husband yet?
2: No, I wanted to do that.
1: We'll do it next. Tomorrow.
3: Let's next. No, we won't be doing it next. We'll be going.
1: Tomorrow.
3: Yeah.
2: But what day is it? Thursday. Okay.
3: Yeah.
2: Mel Trusina, right.
3: Mel Trusina.
2: Trusina.
1: Mel Trusina.
3: Trusina.
2: She has Italian roots.
3: Does she?
2: Or Greek, I can't remember.
1: That's embargoed. That's embargoed. Yeah, you can't say that.
3: Don't drop that. Yeah. You know. Anyway, she's on Fresh Hits Throwbacks. Your chance to go overseas and see Noah Kahan and San Fran.
2: I think her husband's Greek. That's what it was. Because I used to do a radio show with her, and she'd always talk about Greek Orthodox Easter.
3: Oh, yeah.
2: And all the food that she got around Greek Orthodox Easter. And so I always just think that she's Greek. But then I think Trusina, maybe she's Italian. Anyway, then I think I shouldn't judge her from
3: I would have thought Italian from Trusina, but
1: what her name and what she looks like.
3: You've had one of those mornings with that, haven't you, Katut?
2: Funny.
3: We're out of here. We'll be back. We'll see you tomorrow. Bye.
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13: 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Remember, catch the train, make the plane. Airtrain. Whoop, whoop. Traffic's still very heavy for Centenary Highway northbound. Ipswich motorway to the Jindalee Bridge. There's congestion on Redbank Plains Road approaching the Cunningham Highway. And delays for traffic southbound for the Bruce Highway through North Links look like they're starting to ease. There's bunched up traffic for Gympie Road at Beams Road through Castledine. Want your coffee made your way? 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Heading for a top of 24 today. Should be a sunny one on Nova 106.9.
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14: Good morning, it's Ann Janderson. Origin Energy is investigating a potential cyber security breach. It's after a hacker contacted The Australian claiming to have accessed 2 million customer records. It's not believed the credit card or bank details were exposed though. Outgoing ALP President Wayne Swan will declare One Nation as Labor's biggest election threat at the party's national conference, which starts in Adelaide today. He and Anthony Albanese will be pitching for another term in office. Among his promises, extending paid prac for more university students. Foreign Minister Penny Wong will use a speech at the ASEAN Summit in Manila today to encourage the US and Iran not to place a toll on the Strait of Hormuz shipping lane. The senator will also use the address to warn China that the launch of a missile in the Pacific Ocean without warning earlier this month will not be tolerated. 6 years today until Brisbane will be hosting the 2032 Olympics. More details about infrastructure and transport plans are being unveiled, including Uber superstar water taxis as part of the game's legacy. And Chris Rock does it all in his new movie, Misty Green, about a Hollywood actress grappling with her demons. He last directed a flick in 2014. It'll be in cinemas in October. Sports next. Nova Sport. Panthers have been forced into a last-minute reshuffle ahead of tonight's opening round 21 game against the Eels, with star fullback Dylan Lewis ruled out. He needed 10 stitches to close up a cut to his head during last week's loss to the Broncos. And day one of the Glasgow Commonwealth Games kicks off tonight with our lawn bowlers in action. Pole vaulter Nina Kennedy and para swimmer Tim Hodge have been named Australia's flag bearers for the opening ceremony tomorrow night. That's the latest on Nova.
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15: Good morning, beautiful. If you're feeling a bit flat about just, you know, another work day, that means you need a trip. San Francisco is calling, baby. We're going to send you there to see Noah Kahan. Your chance to get

Harry Styles, Down Under in November. Noah Kahan, also Down Under very soon here on Nova. But we're sending you to see him earlier than that. San Francisco, my friend. 13, 24, 10 if you want to win this trip. As we roll into some Sabrina Carpenter, who has also rumoured a tour. Summer 2027. Is she coming to Australia? I don't know. I mean, we have a summer in 2027. Anything could happen.

0: there's one life I wish I could live. It's that of Dua Lipa. She just is always travelling and looking hot. You're on Nova. Let's do this.
1: Get ready for the trip of a lifetime.
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2: Noah Kahan. The only way to see me live is to keep it on Nova.
1: Noah Kahan's new album, The Great Divide, is out now and available everywhere.
0: Michaela, this trip could be all yours.
4: Oh my God, stop. That's so exciting. I want to take my mom, but my boyfriend wants to go to the US and I don't know what to do.
0: Oh no, what a predicament.
4: I mean, look, I could have worse problems, so I'll take that, but don't know yet.
0: Maybe I
4: should send the two of them. They can go without me at this point.
0: Oh, Michaela, that is so sweet of you. Do not do that.
4: No, I was kidding. I was just saying that to be nice.
0: It worked. There would have been people that went, oh, Michaela, what a sweetheart. Connie, it could be you going to San Fran to see Noah Kahan.
5: Oh, my God, I would love that.
0: And Sally?
6: Hello. I can't even get my words out. I really love to go to San Francisco.
0: Oh, me too. It looks really cool.
6: The more I've been listening to you guys and everyone's been pinpointing the good parts of it, I'm like, oh my God, get me there.
0: Yeah, because it's not only like good for locations, because obviously you've got the bridge, the Golden Gate Bridge, you've also got Alcatraz, but then apparently the food is also next level.
6: In San Francisco?
0: Yes.
6: Oh.
0: They've got some ice cream sandwich that apparently is like a go-to thing. They do really good seafood because it's near the water, like seafood chowder or something's meant to be really good.
6: All of that in the bus.
0: Yeah.
6: So when do I go?
0: Oh, we're all hoping to put a leave request in, aren't we? I'll open 13 24 10 to get you in the running again after 10 a.m. right now. Fresh hit.

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0: 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Okay? On air, 4 o'clock. But next, I've got 9 minutes of Nova Boy jams on. I've got a deep cut coming up that I'm very, very excited to play. We'll go check your roads as well.
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1: In Slacks Creek, got a crash for the M1 northbound near Logan Lee Road, a crash in Capalaba, Fanukin Road westbound near Moreton Bay Road, a crash in Newmarket, Fornogle Road inbound at Newmarket Road, crash in Griffin for the Bruce Highway southbound on the Pine Rivers Bridge, breakdown through Kalinga for the Bruce Highway northbound near Plantation Road, a breakdown through Ormo for the M1 southbound around Peachy Road, and a breakdown through Stapleton M1 northbound around Stanmore Road. Also got a breakdown through Currabee for the Gateway southbound around Compton Road, and earlier incidents still affecting the Warrego Highway westbound through Riverview. Need a sweet stop on the way home? 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To the weather, morning fine, heading for a top of 24, right down 15 on Nova 106.9.